0: for a strategy session with lawmakers.
1: The president will join Senate Republicans amid his push for passage of the Save America Act, the new voter ID legislation that would also put restrictions on transgender athletes in female sports and transgender surgeries for minors. But previous efforts to approve the measure have fallen far short in the Senate.
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Joining you on this Tuesday night. Thanks for tuning in. We've got more of today's best country coming your way with songs like Flyover States by Jason Aldean and Woman by Kane Brown. But up next, it's Third Rock from the Sun by Joe Diffie on today's best country, B103.

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Over States by Jason Aldean on today's Best Country, B103. Up next, do you hear it? It's a Texas Tornado by Tracy Lawrence on today's Best Country, B103.

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0: 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Tonight, there's a 30% chance of showers and thunderstorms, mainly between 3 and 4 a.m. Mostly cloudy with a low of around 61 degrees. South wind around 5 miles per hour, becoming calm in the evening. Tomorrow, it's mostly cloudy, then gradually becoming sunny with a high near 81. Calm wind becoming north-northwest around 5 miles per hour. Tomorrow night, there's increasing clouds with a low of around 61 degrees, light northwest wind. Thursday, there's a slight chance of showers and thunderstorms, then just a chance of showers after 7 a.m. Mostly cloudy with a high near 75, east-northeast wind 3 to 6 miles per hour. Chance of precipitation is 50%. That's been your AccuWeather forecast on today's Best Country. We've got more country music coming your way. It's your No Talk Triple Play with songs like One More Sad Song by the Randy Rogers Band, Different for Girls by Derek Spentley with Ellie King, and Beautiful Things by Megan Maroney on today's Best Country, B103.

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0: For Her by Chris Lane on today's Best Country, B103. And before that, Big and Rich say save a horse, ride a cowboy. Coming up here at the top of the hour, we'll have your Legion baseball coverage of Plattsmouth playing Nebraska City at Nebraska City. 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
0: 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Treasurer Joey Spellerberg will be in Nebraska City Thursday, June 25th, to discuss state programs and give financial updates. 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And remember, you can always stay up to date with what's happening in River Country on...

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2: Jake Malcolm's going to throw it. He's going to go to Seth on a little screen play. He's going to break tackles, and he's running down the field. He's going. Touchdown!
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3: Welcome, everybody, here to none other than Nebraska City's Steinhardt Park, home of the Nebraska City Legion Post 8 squad. Hello there, folks. Matt Stein to give you today's action as they go ahead, take on the foes up north on US 75. That is none other than Plattsmouth Post 56. Should be a great matchup today. Nebraska City's looking to go ahead and get their 12th win on the season so far. As we have picture perfect weather, and I do mean picture perfect, folks. It is 74 degrees out there right now. Sunny with partly cloudy skies as the sun sets right now. It's about a 3-mile-per-hour wind just hitting out into left field, so barely a breeze, if anything. Humidity is at 68%, and it's, gosh, it feels like a beautiful, beautiful summer night. It's ready to get ourselves under the lights in Steinhardt Park. And these two teams currently trying to get themselves continuing on in the heart and heat of the season right before we get ourselves into postseason play coming up next month, of course. At this time, of course, a couple wins here and there is always good news for any squad looking to go ahead and make it deep later on in the year. Managers come out to the home plates as the umpires come out as well. As they go ahead and exchange lineups and get the ground rules going. Let's go ahead and get you some starting lineups as we wait for now. Plattsmouth will start them out like this. It'll be number 5, the catcher, Devin Finn. Sorry, excuse me, that'll be Deacon Finn to start things off for Plattsmouth. Followed by the third baseman, number 22, that's Henry Lucher. The pitcher, number 15, Brody Thomas. We'll follow him up, batting at third. The shortstop, number 12, Levi Walker, will bat fourth. The second baseman, number one, Jack Laney, will bat at the 5 spot. Batting 6 will be the first baseman, number 35, Edward Lunger. The right fielder, number 2, Chris Hedlund, will go ahead and bat at the 8th position. And then batting out and rounding things up at number 9 will be number 10, Kane Mink, the left fielder. Go ahead and just take a pause here in the music, just getting ready to for our national anthem. Nebraska City. We'll go ahead and start them out like this. Number 27, Sam Rovetto, the designated hitter, will start off at batting first. Batting second will be number 22, James Fairbanks, the third baseman. Batting into 3 hole is number 13, Carter Hoyle, the right fielder. Number 40, Kaden Klassen, the pitcher, will bat fourth. Batting fifth will be a shortstop. Number nine, Landon Ferguson. Batting 6 will be Gavin Aldana, the second baseman, wearing number 12. Batting 7th will be Connor Gillespie, number 1, the catcher. Batting 8th will be Derek Van Arsdal, the first baseman, wearing number 44. And batting 9th will be Alex Schitzer, the left fielder, wearing number 2.
4: Leading off and catching, number 5, Deacon Finn.
3: As the starting lineups gets announced here, we're about another 2 minutes away from our national anthem. Again, we thank you for joining us here on B103 as we get ready for first pitch here under the lights at Steinhardt Park. Again, Nebraska City playing host here. Reminder to those who aren't familiar with Legion Ball. Only 7 innings in the game. And we'll, of course, carry all 7 here for your listening pleasure. As the sun continues to set over, definitely will not be an issue for anybody out in the outfield today, nor behind the plates. going to set behind the tree lines here. So as per usual, this game will be played completely under the lights. Starting lineups now being announced for Nebraska City. Again, like I said, Nebraska City looking for their 12th victory of the year as they play at home. Of course, for those here in Nebraska City, it is indeed the county seat of Otoe County. Just over 7,200 people as of the 2020 census. Of course, we are in the oldest incorporated city in the state of Nebraska. As of course, America celebrates 250 years. The city is in full-blown preparation mode for celebrating our country's birthday. Coaches here for Nebraska City post dates here as I finally get them in. Hunter Abney, Drew Southard, Cy Buhlman, and Christian Sanchez. Three games were lost at ETC 9, 7-6, 8-10 win against Gana Trucking Hickman. And then, of course, a win last game out 11-10 over Lincoln Northwest. We'll stand by for our playing of our national anthem. 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
3: As we get ready for first pitch here, thank you for listening here on B103 for this Legion Baseball matchup between the Nebraska City Post 8s and the Plattsmouth Post 56. Good sizable crowd coming out here on what is, again, a beautiful night here in River Country. 74 degrees. Can you imagine that? Here at the end of June, 70 degrees for a first pitch at 8 o'clock. Who would have thunk? Again, picture perfect weather. We are getting spoiled by Mother Nature. Although, heads up though, folks, the heat is set to come back. That's right. Heat index is supposed to be close to 100 come Sunday. So we will take these kind of nights while we can because it is absolutely amazing. Starting pitcher today for Nebraska City will be none other than number 40 himself. That is Caden Klassen. Caden will come out here and get things started on the mound here. Again, we are currently going ahead, and you are listening in to KBIE B103.7. 103.1. Auburn, Nebraska City. Starting lineup here again. Starting 1-2-3 for Plattsmouth. We'll go as number 5, Deacon Finn, the catcher, followed by number 22, Henry Lunger, the third baseman, and then number 15, Brody Thomas, the pitcher. Finn comes into the plate, batting the left against a right-handed pitcher. Pitching. Start off things for Nebraska City. Klassen sends in the first pitch. It's going to be a called ball. We'll start off our game 1-0 on the count. Next pitch. Swung on, fouled back into the netting. And so the count evens up, one apiece. And now for the next pitch. Stared at, strike. Count moves 1-2. Next pitch to Finn gets swung on. It's going to be up in the air for the center fielder, rolling back into the gap of Power Alley. And that's going to be a double to lead things off for Plasmuth. So, a 1-2 double gets things going. And now that'll bring up the third baseman, number 22, Henry Luger. Luger will take his hacks here from the left side as well. And so now Riffin, runner in scoring position. The first pitch delivered to him is high for ball number one. Next pitch is swung up in the air. It's popped up. The center second baseman makes a play back, grabs it for the first out. Nice job by Aldana to go ahead and track the ball up in the air to make that first out. And now Brody Thomas is up to the plate. The pitcher taking his axe from the left side as well. Man in scoring position. That's seconds from Finn. Got things started off with that double to Power Alley. This pitch taken center gap. It's going to fall. And the runner from second going to go ahead and get waved on to home to play at the plate. Safe is the call. Throw back over to second. Not there in time. And so the runner will advance. And we'll go ahead and call that a single for the base hit. So the runner will advance on the play at home. And it's already 1-0. Plasmuth with the lead. So, and that brings up the four-hole hitter, number 12, Levi Walker, at a shortstop. Who will go ahead and take his hacks as well from the left side. First pitch delivered to him is going to be called there, strike, catching the outside part of the zone. And with one outs now, already a score. This one slapped over left side is going to be called foul by the home plate umpire. So the count quickly moves to an 0-2. Fairbanks tried to get a glove out on it, but decided not to at the end, and so it's an 0-2 count. Man at second. I'll look back by the pitcher, and a throw back at home plate. Sliced over right, and that is going to stay fair and hit back to the fence. Runner from second will score easily, and the runner is now at second again. Walker now with a double with two strikes. And so now, back-to-back RBIs from Plasmuth makes it a 2-0 game. Still only one out, and that brings up Jack Laney, the second baseman, or number one to the plates. Taking his hacks as well from the left side. First pitch delivered in there called strike. And he's also working with a runner at in scoring position at second. And he'll take that one. Hard slice. Ooh. Almost could have gotten somebody knocked the lights out over on the right side here from Plasmuth's dugout. Statcast probably would have popped that exit velo a little bit too high for us to feel nice about. It had to have been hard hit. Already three hits for Plasmuth. Looking for number four. Fouled off again. Count remains 0-2. Lightning just a little late. It seems on these pitches so far. The 0-2 count now. Next pitch. That one gets dribbled off here for the shortstop. The shortstop is going to play a look over at first. High throw gets fielded back down, and that's going to be the end for Lanny. Lanny, though, hobbling back over to his side. Didn't start out the starting blocks from home plate with much speed. Possibly rolled his ankle, maybe. Not going to speculate too much. But two outs now in the first. First pitch now here to the first baseman, Edward Luncher. It's going to be called for a ball. Number 35 has taken his hacks as well from the left side. Next pitch. It's going to be called there. Strike on the outside part of the zone. 1-1. Walker now at third. And the next pitch. Can't catch the zone. High and outside. Ball two. Now the next pitch. Can't catch the zone as well. Three balls, one strike. That one hard slicing into the power gap and going to drop before the right fielder. Another run scores. And that's an RBI single for Edward Luncher.
9: Luncher with the RBI single to right center. Brings to the plate number two, Chris Hedlund.
3: And now number two, the right fielder, Chris Hedlund, up to the plates. The eight-hole hitter with working with two outs and a man at first. Taking a hack again on the left side. All eight batters taking themselves. Batting oppo against the right-handed pitching from number 40, Caden Clausen. First pitch delivered is too high. Fastball misses his mark. 1-0 count. The next pitch swung on, miss. Strike one. Ties it up here with one ball, one strike, two outs, and a man up first. Still the top of the first. 3-0 game. Four hits so far surrendered. Swung on and missed. So that means it's a 1-2 count. Hedlund falls behind from the batter's box. Next pitch. Hard contact up in the air to center fielder giving chase to it. Back to the warning track. Hits off the wall. And that's going to go ahead and plate the runner from first as he makes his way, turns, throw is way offline. And that is safe. The runner now moves all the way to third. As the ball finally gets tracked down. So we'll call that a double here up here. And an advance. Probably off of the error. From the relay throw. Now to left fielder number 10, Caden Mink up to the plates. Batting left as well. Ball gets in there for a strike number one. As Hedlund is all the way up to third. Inning still alive with two outs and an 0-1 count. Four runs, five hits for Plasmuth. Now the next pitch from 0-1. Looked at, strike. And Mink quickly falls behind 0-2 in the counts. Caden looking to get the out now. 0-2 count, the next pitch. Sliced over right side, foul. Over into the parking area. You do it again, 0-2. Next pitch. Slapper down over to the second baseman. The first baseman lost the play, and the play is beyond his outstretched reach. Runner from third will score, and so Mink will be safe over at first. Go ahead and score that as a single.
9: Mink
3: Burgess on the infield single. And so now that is 5 runs and 6 hits. And it's time for a mound visit here for Nebraska City. It's a 4-0 game. Again, 6 hits, 27 pitches so far in the first inning for Clausen. And go ahead and try to calm down the nerves here as 9 batters up and only 2 outs to show. So the Nebraska City talks it over. They'll go ahead and break the huddle at the mound. And we'll get ourselves ready for the reset of the order. Back at the top we go. It will be Deacon Finn back up. Excuse me, at the very bottom we are. Chance Jackson, the center fielder, up to the plate. Jackson looks at one outside and low for ball number one. Jackson working with the man at first. Swung on a miss for the next play, 1-1. Next pitch taken inside and low, but in the zone, strike two. 1-2 count now for Jackson. At the very bottom of the order, and we're looking at the next pitch. Runner will go. Throw high and in there. Yes. Out at second. Trying to steal the base is Mink. And now we'll go ahead and end our inning. So, after 5 runs and 6 hits, and we call an error, nobody left on base. It is 5-0 at the end of our first half of the inning. We'll be back down, and as Nebraska City will have Obedo, Fairbanks, and Hoyle do up. You're listening in to Legion Baseball on B103.
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3: 5 runs surrendered at the very top of the first inning and 6 hits as Nebraska City looks to go ahead and respond here in the bottom of the first. Due up, of course, will be number 27, Sam Rivetto, the designated hitter to get things going for Nebraska City as, again, that 5-run deficit is a tall task at hand for the home squad. Pitcher out there on the mound for Plattsmouth is none other than number 15, Brody Thomas, who got himself a RBI double when he was taking his swings, and we'll see how he does now at the mound. Rivetto gets himself ready, and Plattsmouth gets themselves into position, and we are ready for the bottom of the first. Total 31 pitches delivered. And that's top of the first is for Clausen. It's the first pitch delivered to Rivetto is a ball for the start of the bottom of the first. The next pitch, a little light slapper, it's back up to the mound, and the pitcher will go ahead and take the ground out at first. 1-3 for Rivetto. Now, number 22, James Fairbanks, the third baseman, comes up. As Fairbanks looks to go ahead and take his hacks from the left side. Now sets himself in the box. First pitch delivered outside for ball number one. Fairbanks takes that first pitch outside. Now working with that 1-0 count. Now the next pitch from Thomas. Kicks, swings, delivers. That one's straight down main for strike number one. 1-1 counts for Fairbanks. The next pitch, slapper over to, for the third baseman, and it fields it cleanly, and over to first in time. And so that's out number two in the bottom of the first, and it brings up the right fielder, number 13, Carter Hoyle, to the plate. Hoyle will go ahead and takes his hacks from the left side here against the right-handed pitching from Thomas. And the first pitch in there for strike number one. As Hoyle looks at the first pitch strike. The next pitch outside. Taken for ball number one. Count evens up at one apiece. With two outs in the bottom of the first. Now the next pitch from Thomas. Taken right side. And fouled off.
11: 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That foul ball was sponsored by Lifetime Vision Center.
3: Just a little late on the pitch. And the count is 1-2. Next pitch. Taken high outside for ball number two. Count is back at two apiece to even things up. The next pitch to Hoyle, taken. It's going to be up in the air and down in the ground for a single. Hoyle takes it, and that brings up now number 40, the pitcher, Caden Clayson. Clayson now will go ahead and take himself to the left side. Runner at first now for Nebraska City here with two outs. Thomas looks over to the first base side, takes another look, and now sets. And a kick and a deal, and that one is just a little too high. Ball number one. Thomas, again, a right-handed pitcher. So he has his back to the first base side. The next pitch, that one's going to get called as a strike. 1-1, now the count. Thomas with 12 pitches so far. Next one, that one taken up high, popped up, and Thomas calls it for himself and gets the out to make it our third one in the first. So, no runs off of one hit, no errors, and one left on base for Nebraska City. We move it now to the bottom of the first. 5-0 game as Plattsmouth looks to go ahead and continue on their lead. They'll go back up to the top of the order, 5-22-15 due up. 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
3: As we get ourselves ready for the top of the second inning, Plattsmouth comes back up to the dish and gets ready to go ahead and tack on some more runs. A 5-0 score for the Post 56 squad. And Chance Jackson, as I made a mistake, is due up. Again, was at the plates when runner got caught stealing from first over to second to end the top of the first and end the scoring affair for Plattsmouth in the opening frame. First pitch delivered to Jackson. It's going to be called up here for a ball, I believe. So now, and with another pitch in, that one's in the zone. Count moves up to, I believe, a 1-1. Next pitch, just off the mark. Count moves up to 1. Now the next pitch. Swung on, missed. Count is at 2-2 for Jackson. Now to 2-2 pitch, the next one. Looked at! Punched out, backwards K. And so our first strikeout of the game goes down Jackson, and back up to the top of the order now. Finally we go. Here's the catcher, number 5, Deacon Finn. Finn got himself a double up back in the start off things for Plattsmouth. One out here at top of the seconds. Batter calls for time as he resets himself up, and now we are ready and once more to go. First pitch, a little too late. Foul tipper back in the catcher's mitts for the first strike. Now the next pitch, just a bit outside the zone. Count evens up at 1 apiece. One ball, one strike, one out. Top of the second. Next pitch is a little too low. Catches the dirt a bit, and now is a 2-1 count. Now the next pitch, slapped over. Great slide here from the third baseman over to first in time for the second out. Great piece of fielding by the third baseman. And Fairbanks makes the play for the second out. And so that brings up Henry Luger. Luger, third baseman, popped up back in the first. And now the first pitch to him in the second is swung on and missed. Strike number 1 to start off the at-bat. The next pitch, another swing and another miss. It's an 0-2 count quickly for Luger. And now the next pitch. That one slapped up hard. It's going to line out to the left fielder, and that is going to be the end of the inning. So line out over to 7. Makes it a 1-2-3 inning. No runs, no hits, no errors. Nobody left on base for Plattsmouth in the top of the second. Moving now into the middle of the second. Nebraska City due up will be Ferguson, Aldana, and Gillespie. 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
3: Hey, 1-2-3 inning hopes to fuel the batting side now for Nebraska City. As in some excellent pitching, sits down Plattsmouth in the top of the second. We move now to the bottom of the second. Due up to the plates is the shortstop, number 9, Landon Ferguson. Ferguson will go ahead and take his hacks left-sided. And so now, we get ourselves set up here and ready to go. And we are ready and set now for the bottom of the second. A 5-0 game. First pitch is way outside. Misses mark a little late on the release. Ferguson takes the first pitch ball. And now Brody Thomas' second pitch delivered outside the mark. 2-0 count now for Ferguson. Ferguson in a favorable count with the 2-0 pitch. Inside and high. Now looking at a 3-0 count. Thomas missing the mark right now for Plattsmouth on the mound. Three fastballs, it looked like, and they were just off the mark. If his pitching timing's off a little. The 3-0. That one's going to get called strike as it catches a corner of the zone. 3-1 count. Now to 3-1. Way inside as Ferguson looks at ball number 4, takes his way over to first on the walk. And so now that brings up the second baseman, number 12, Gavin Aldana, with a runner at first with nobody out in the bottom of the second. They're down by 5. Nebraska City looking to go ahead and get some runs on the board. Aldana taking his hacks left-sided against the right-handed Thomas. And the first pitch, taken hard over into the gap between left and right. It bounces in front of the right fielder, and that will be a single for Aldana. First pitch hacking, takes it into the gap. And that will go ahead and bring up the catcher, number 1, Colton Gillespie. Gillespie now working with a runner at second and a runner at first. Nobody out in the bottom of the second. Nebraska City looking to climb back now with a scoring opportunity. And a 5-0 game. Thomas takes a look at second. Now delivers a pitch. Beautifully placed bunt. And that's going to be a hard play over at first. It's off the mark. Runners now moving from third and second and advancing. And so does Gillespie over to second. And that will go ahead and play the run for Nebraska City. It's a 5-1 game. And so Ferguson makes it on home. Aldana now is at third. And Gillespie with a single advancing on the error is at second. So runners both at third and second. And that prompts a mound visit here for Brody Thomas. And now that will go ahead and talk things over. Trying to calm down his pitcher. As a first baseman, number 44, Derek Van Arsdale is up to the plates. And looking at a ribby opportunity.
17: Now batting, number 44, Derek Van Arsdale.
3: Again, a runner at second, a runner at third. Nobody out in the bottom of the second. It's a 5-1 game. Thomas kicks, wheels, delivers the first pitch outside and high. Ball one. Again, that fastball timing has just been off for Thomas, it looks like, as he takes the next pitch. That one is high, and it will be ball number two. Thomas does have first base open, but that would load up the bases, and I'm pretty sure that would not be a situation he would prefer to be in. Ben Aristall working with 2-0 counts. Now looks at the 2-0 pitch. In the dirt, ball number three. So Thomas possibly may surrender another walk here with a 3-0 count. The next pitch, that one is in the zone for strike number one. Derek taking the typical take 3-0 fastball. And now here at the 3-1 count. Slapper back into the pole behind home plates. The foul ball makes it a full count. Here at a 3-2 count, Thomas delivers. That one taken up. It's going to be into the glove of the left fielder. And the runners will stay at the plate at third and second. And so now that will be out number one. Aldana will stay at third. Gillespie will stay at second. And Alex Schitzer up to the plates. Number two. Take his hacks left-sided here. Again, great job of positioning by Caden Mink for Plattsmouth to go ahead and keep the runners at bay. This pitch, first pitch, taken up foul behind the netting. And so we will start off the count 0-1. The next pitch, a little bit of breaking action. Looks like a slider that just stayed high in the zone but missed its mark. It's now 1-1 count. One ball, one strike, one out. Runners at third and second for Nebraska City. It's a 5-1 game, looking for more. Next pitch, way outside. That one gets away from the catcher. The runners will advance to play at home. Not in time. Aldana gets to home. Gillespie advances off of the wild pitch. And now that will be a 5-2 game. Nebraska City cuts down the deficit to 3. Alex Schitzer now looking at a runner at third situation here with 2 balls, 1 strike. Still with a chance for an RBI opportunity here. The next pitch is a little too high and off the mark. It'll be a 3-1 count. Pop up from the catcher, trying to look for a play at third. Nothing happening, though, after the pitch. Now the 3-1. It's too high. A look back over to third. Is it in time? Yes! Gillespie gets caught stealing and just picked off over at third. And so Alec comes over for the first base off the walk. And now that brings up once again, I believe that will be number 15, Trevor Flash, the center fielder. First pitch taken. Ball one. Excuse me, that's number 27, Sam Rivetto. Top of the order we go. Excuse me. Rivetto takes first pitch at looking for ball number one. Working with Alex Schitzer over at first. 2 outs now. Bottom of the second, 5-2 game. Next pitch, too low and outside. It will be a ball number two. Two balls, no strikes. 2 outs in the bottom of the second. Next pitch finds its mark. 2-1 counts. Thomas's timing looks to be back on point here for that fastball. Again, caused him a few issues with those walks earlier on, and now it looks like he might have found it again. 2-1 count for Rovetto. The next look over at first, and back in time will be Schitzer. And now looking with the 2-1 count yet again. Rovetto looking to go ahead and continue the scoring for Nebraska City. Next pitch up in the air. It's going to be a play for the center fielder who's now running towards it. It's going to drop. A play over at third is off the mark, and it's a throw it can't get in time. And so Schitzer is over at third off of the single from Rovetto. Fairbanks up to the plate here. The third baseman looking to get a knock on the ground and advance the runners and hopefully played another for Nebraska City. Sitting with a 5-2 score, Thomas trying to get out of the inning now. Up to 35 pitches so far on the Knights. Runners at the corners. Thomas's first pitch here to Fairbanks. Going to go ahead and catch the zone, strike number one. Fairbanks grounded out back in the first inning, 5-3. And he's looking to go ahead and get a knockdown here. Played a runner. Next pitch. Taken just high. And it's going to be a ball number one. One ball, one strike. As Fairbanks looks like runners at the corners. Two outs. Next pitch taken outside. Ball number two. 2-1 count. And now here with the 2-1. The next pitch taken outside. And it's going to be a 3-1 count as Thomas falls behind. Three balls, one strike. With two outs now. The next pitch. Too high, and he's going to walk another batter. As Fairbanks makes it over to first on the walk. Sam Rovetto moves off to second. As Alex Schitzer now has company on the base pass here. Three men on the base pass, and Hoyle has a situation with the bases juiced. Two outs, though, in the bottom of the second.

0: here with a favorable count. The base is loaded. Thomas now delivered four straight balls. The next pitch. That one's too high and passes the catcher. The runner's going to go ahead and play that home. The noble play there as the runner beats the tag. Schitzer gets home. It's a 5-3 game. And the runners advance. So Rivetto over to third. Fairbanks now can finally come out over to second and not have any other confusion there. But the count, more importantly, is 3-0 for Hoyle. Well, now the first base is open for Thomas. Although I'm pretty sure he does not want to go ahead and surrender yet another walk. Swing and a miss from Hoyle. Looked at one a little bit too juicy to not be tempted. And now the count's at 3-1. Next pitch from Thomas. Off the mark. He walks him. Hoyle now makes his way over to first. And now that brings up the pitcher, number 40. Well, once again, Clayson is back up to the plates. Clayson popped up back in the first. Although the four-hole hitter is looking to go ahead and do some damage with runners all on the base paths. First pitch delivered. It's going to be a fly-high ball over to left, and that will end our inning. So Nebraska City goes ahead and gets some lively hits, though. It's three runs off of three hits and one error. Three men, though, left on base for Nebraska City. And that will go ahead and end our second inning. It's a 5-3 game. Due up for Plattsmouth will be the likes of Thomas, Walker, and Laney. Due up to the plates. 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
0: Nebraska City goes ahead and brings home three in the bottom of the second, and now it's a 5-3 game. And back up to the plate, the pitcher, Brody Thomas, looks to go ahead and avenge his pitching. Back in the first, he got himself a single and an RBI to go ahead and play the first run of the game. Takes the first pitch as a ball here as a 1-0 count starts him off. The top of the third. The next pitch delivered to him is in there. Strike one. Clayson now looking here like he's back on point. Next pitch, swing on, missed. 1-2 count. Again, after a bit of a hijinks up in the first inning, he is looking on point. 1-2 count. The next pitch, just off the mark. A little late two-seam action on the fastball. The count moves 2-2. And the next pitch, the slap hard back up center. It will bounce in front of the center fielder as Thomas got himself a single. Now back at the plate is the shortstop, number 12, Levi Walker. Walker comes up, looking to do some damage. Got himself an RBI double in the first. And now he substitutes runner over at first base. That will be number 17. Luke Jensen will run the base pass for the pitcher.

0: The first pitch delivered just off the mark for Walker. He starts off his at bat here, number two, with a 1-0 count. Next pitch. Fastball finds its mark low in the zone. It's going to be a 1-1 count now for Walker. Walker working with Jensen over at first here, trying to advance the runner. Next pitch, it's high and inside. A look over back at first is not going to be there with any sort of play. And so now the count is at 2-1. Next pitch, just too low and off the mark. Counts at 3-1. Now to 3-1. It's, almost took off the head of Claussen. Instead, he has to duck out of the way. It will go ahead and fall in front of the center fielder. Off the mark throw from him. And the runners are at the corners now. Walker gets a single. And now Thomas is over at third. To the plate now here for Plattsmith is number one, Jack Laney, the second baseman. Got caught up in a ground out back in the first. Nebraska City could definitely use a ground out here. Maybe even a double play if they could. Nobody out. Runner will go ahead and look and thought about running. But making his way, shuffling back over to first. 1-0 count. Next pitch is high. The runner is playing with the mind of the catcher here. 2-0 count. Next pitch. Swing on. Slice to foul. And Walker will go ahead and move back over. Wanted to advance. Did not. And so the 2-1 count. The next pitch, Walker runs. However, the third baseman loses the ball. Can't get the tag. Runners will all be safe. And so, with that, Lena will go ahead and advance off to first. We'll call it a fielder's choice up here in the booth. And just everybody is safe. So the bases are juiced now here. Everybody on a base. As Edward Lunger is up to the plates. Got an RBI single back in the first and looks to go ahead and get some more. First pitch in there. Strike. Great pitch to start off the at-bats against Lunger. Again, nobody out here in a 5-3 game. Plattsmith looking to go ahead and extend the lead. Next pitch. Swung on. Missed. 0-2. No balls, two strikes, nobody outs, 5-3 game in the top of the third. Next pitch, slapper left side, foul. Bases loaded for Lunger, trying to deliver at least a run or two home. And now the 0-2 again, slapped the left side, foul again. Deja vu, we've just been here before. 0-2 counts, yet again. And the next pitch. Oh, just off the mark. It's going to be a ball 1-2 count. Trying to find the outside low corner of the zone and just missed the mark. The next pitch from Clayson. Off the mark. 2-2 count. Lunger now taking the steps back in. 2-2 count as he looks at an even count again. This one bounces into dirt. The catcher loses the ball completely as that's going to play one, and that's going to go ahead and play two now. As the runner is all advanced, full counts now and two runs score off the wild pitch. So Walker and Thomas both cross the plate. Laney is now over at third. And now with a full count, a swing and a miss, and that sits down Lunger. Second strikeout here for Clayson, and now that means we are here with finally an out in the top of the third. Up to the plate, the right fielder number two, Chris Hedlund, is up to the plate. Doubled up back in singled back in the first. Looks at the first pitch, ball, start to count. Next pitch, swing on, missed. Karang's off, I think, off the umpire, it looked like, as well as the batter. So we're going to quick look on everybody. As everybody takes a breather here. And so it's a 1-1 count now. A little break in the action now as everybody regains their bearings. You could have made a very, very valid argument that I hit everybody. That I hit the catcher, that I hit the umpire, that I hit the batter. But now after everybody gets back in place, next pitch delivered in there, strike 1-2 counts for Hedlund. The next pitch, inside fastball, ties it up here, 2-2 count. Hedlund working with a runner over at third with one out. 7-3 game, the next pitch. Swung on, missed. It's in the dirt. The tag is applied by the catcher, though. And that'll go makes things at two out. So another strikeout. Make it three so far. Two and a third innings of work now for Clayson. And now Mink is up to the plates. Takes the first pitch, slides foul, and that one catches itself into the trees. And so it's an 0-1 count for Caden Mink, the left fielder. Trying to get back onto the base paths after singling up in the first. He sees another one. That two-seam fastball misses his mark and low. 72 pitches so far for Clayson. 1-1 count, the next pitch. Ed's going to find a mark. Two strikes to one ball for Mink. And now the next pitch. Finds it way up in the air. Speared down, though, by the second baseman. And that will go ahead and end things here in the top of the third. So let's do some math here. It's going to be two runs off of two hits. No errors. One left on base for Plattsmouth. And that will go ahead and sit down the side. Nebraska City will come back up and look to do damage once again. It will be Ferguson, Aldana, and Gillespie due up for Nebraska City. 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
0: Nebraska City comes back up here looking to go ahead and respond to the two runs surrendered at the top of the inning. Here in the bottom of the third, as Landon Ferguson's back up here. Looking to hack at some damage. However, he's hacking at thin air right now. It's two strikes as he's down in the count against Thomas, who's still on the mound for Plattsmouth. The next pitch here in the 0-2. Looked at, punched out. So looking backwards K for Ferguson. And that will bring up Aldana now up to the plates. Aldana singled back in the seconds. Advanced on a wild pitch and got on home as well. Now he takes his hacks up at the plates. And now the first pitch to be delivered. It's going to find its mark in there, strike. You're listening in to KBIE B103.1. Auburn, Nebraska City, as we currently cross the hour mark. A swing and a foul back up is going to go ahead and make it a 0-2 count. 9:03 at the time here. We are just through two and a thirds inning here in the bottom of the third. Next pitch up in the air is going to be a play for the center fielder who rolls on in and gets the outs. Flyouts into center for Aldana, and that brings up Colton Gillespie, the catcher, back up wearing number one. Gillespie now trying to get back up to the plates and get onto the base pass once more. Got an RBI single back in the second. Was caught up at third for the second out back then. Looks at the first pitch. It's off the mark. 1-0 count for Gillespie. Here at the 1-0 count, slapper over into the left fielder's, into the third baseman's glove, over to back and first, in time for the 5-3 ground out. So, 1-2-3, Nebraska City goes, no runs, no hits, no errors, nobody left on base. We're moving now up to the top of the fourth, as the Plattsmouth Post 56 will have Jackson, Finn, and Lunger up to the bats. 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
0: New pitcher here for Nebraska City. As we get things ready to go, here in the bottom of the third, should be the top of the fourth, Let's get things ready here. Up on the mound looks to be, I believe, that is number 27, if I'm not mistaken. Sam Rovetto. And so with that in mind, Rovetto, the designated hitter, switches up with Caden Clayson. As a throwback over the seconds is, well, it's delivered. It's off the mark, which is some of the notes here as we get ready here for the top of the fourth. Number seven is up to the plate. That's the center fielder, Chance Jackson, for Plattsmouth. The sun's setting now. Temperatures have cooled off a bit. It's 70 degrees here in Nebraska City. As we get ready for the first pitch of the fourth inning. First pitch. slapper down left field. Sorry, the third baseman comes over, makes a play over at first in time. 5-3 for the outs. One pitch, one out. And back to the top of the order we go. Number five, the catcher Deacon Finn up to the plates for Plattsmouth. A double and a ground out so far on the day. So Rovetto now delivers one straight up into the sky. Second baseman looking at it, has the outs. Two pitches, two outs.
7: Finn pops up to second base for out number two.
0: And to the plates, number 22, Henry Lunscher. Third baseman coming in here, 0-2 on the day. Popped outs back in the first and lined out in the second. Raffetto looks to get things going now. The pitch is going to be in there for a strike, and it will not be a 1-2-3 inning on the pitching. So Lunscher looks at a strike number one. Next pitch. Swung on, up in the air. It's in foul territory. The first baseman looking at it. Over for the outs. So four pitches and three outs for Nebraska City. No runs, no hits, no errors, nobody left on base. And that will go ahead and put an end to things for Nebraska City at the top of the fourth. Sorry, on the fielding end for Nebraska City at the top of the fourth. Now, as they go ahead and make their way into the bottom of the fourth, it will be Van Arsdal, Schitzer, and Rovetto due up for Nebraska City. 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
0: Four pitches, three outs to start the fourth inning for Nebraska City as a change in the pitching with Rovetto at the mound leads to a very quick and efficient inning. Now to the bottom of the fourth, Nebraska City wants to go ahead and tack on some runs against Plattsmouth in a 7-3 game. Derek Van Arsdal, the first baseman up to the plates, number 44, lined out back of the seconds. Looks at the first pitch too high and inside for a ball one. 55 pitches so far for Brody Thomas, who delivers another pitch, and that will be a second ball, 2-0 count. Only one strikeout so far and three walks surrendered so far for Thomas. The next pitch doesn't find its mark. It's a 3-0 count. Three balls, no strikes, no outs. Bottom of the fourth. And he looks at a straight ball. And so now that's four pitches, four balls. And Van Arsdal moves his way over to first on the walk. So now Alex Schitzer comes up to the plates. He walked back in the second and made his way back home. And so the first pitch delivered to him is on the mark. First pitch strike. Number two for Nebraska City. We're working with Van Arsdal over that first. And now the pitch is going to find its mark on the outside part of the zone. 0-2. And now sitting with the 0-2 count. Long, hard stare over at first. And the pitch just misses his mark. 1-2 count. A little too high in the zone. Delivered to Schitzer, and Brody Thomas now working with 1-2 counts. Alec calls the time at the batter's box, and he'll step out and reset with 1-2 count. Next pitch. Swing and a miss. Strikeout number 2 for Thomas. And so we go up to the top of the rotation again. We go with Sam Roveto, the designated hitter number 27, singled back at the second and grounded out in the first. Van Arsdale over at first. One out, bottom of the fourth. First pitch. Swing. It's up in the air. It's going to be given chase to by the second baseman who makes the play. So that's two outs now quickly for Nebraska City as Van Arsdale sits himself over at first. James Fairbanks back up to the plate. Walked in the second. Grounded out in the first. The third baseman looking to go ahead and get things going. Number 22. Looking to go ahead and get it rolling. First pitch. Too high for a ball number one. 1-1. No strikes. 2 outs. 7-3 game. Nebraska City looking to go ahead and tack on some runs. The bottom of the fourth. Time called yet again. As we reset once more. Looking at the 1-0 count. Thomas, the 1-0. Slapper foul. And now even up one apiece on the count. One ball, one strike, two outs in the bottom of the fourth. Van Arsdale over at first, trying to advance. Down by four, Nebraska City looks to go ahead and tack on some runs. 7-3 our score. Here at the 1-1, it's another swing and another miss. 1-2 the count now. As Fairbanks looks to go ahead and try to connect on the next pitch. Now the 1-2. Swing and a miss, and that goes with back-to-back strikeouts. Sorry, two strikeouts here in the fourth inning. And so Brody Thomas manages to go ahead and do some work. No runs, no hits, no errors. One left on base for Nebraska City. We move it now into the top of the fifth. Our score is 7-3. Due up for Plasmith will be Thomas, Walker, and Laney. 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
0: Top of the fifth, we go in a 7-3 game. Plasmith looking to go ahead and extend their lead right now as the pitcher, number 15, Brody Thomas, is due up to the plate again. Cut a couple of singles so far in the game and an RBI plus two runs plated for him. And he looks to go ahead and continue on a good game from the dish. Back on the mound here for Nebraska City is Sam Rovetto, who pitched four pitches and got three outs in the fourth. First pitch slapped up, and it's going to be popped over for the second baseman, fielded over to first in time. And so if you really want to do the math here, five pitches and four outs so far for Rovetto. Talk about the ultimate contact pitching. Levi Walker up to the plates here as a shortstop wearing number 12 looks to go ahead and work on the double and a single he got so far in this game. First pitch delivered to him is going to be in there for strike number one. Walker with a run and an RBI so far on the game. He's looking to go ahead and do some more damage. In the 7-3 game, 0-1 pitch delivered to him. It's too low. 1-1 count. Rovetto now at the 1-1. Slapper left side foul. 1-2 count for Walker. One ball, two strikes, one outs. Next pitch slapped over for the left side. Shortstop giving a firing throw over to first. Safe is a call from the umpire. Just a step ahead of the throw. And so Walker will get on the first base with a single. And now the second baseman, number one, Jack Laney, up to the plates. And he grounded out back in the first, got on to the base pass in the third, but couldn't make it home. And now with a runner at first, looking to go ahead and do some damage with only one out in the top of the fifth. First pitch is going to be dropped by the catcher. It's a ball, and the runner will advance as Walker makes it over to second on a stolen base. Walker has been aggressive on the base pass with some lightning speed. And he's advancing as if he wants to go ahead and possibly take three. Next pitch. In there, strike. Count is 1-1 for Jack Laney. One ball, one strike, one out. Number one at the plate. Another strike delivered. 1-2 count for Laney. The second baseman now working with Walker in running scoring position, excuse me. Kick, wheel delivered, and it's going to be low and outside for ball number two. Count evens up again. Now Rovetto with the 2-2. Kicks, delivers, slapped up high, and it's a possible look and foul. Count stays 2-2. Now Rovetto taking a long look at second. It's the 2-2 again. Misses its mark. Full count. Laney works the count full. And now a time will be called as We'll have a quick talk up at home plate as Gillespie talks with his pitcher. Now a nod, a look at seconds, a kick and deliver, and that's going to miss his mark. Walk surrendered, and Delaney is over at first. Edward Lunger is back up to the plate. A single back in the first with an RBI, but a strikeout back in the third. We'll go ahead and bring him back up to the plate now here in the fifth. No, two runners on the base pass, although that one will go ahead and hit him. And now it loads up the plate bases. And now it brings up number two, the right fielder, Chris Hedlund, with an opportunity for damage. The base is loaded and only one out. A strikeout for him on the day, but a double, back in the first. Brings him back once more, and he has a chance to knock home some runs. First pitch delivered is going to find its way low and inside for ball number one. One ball, no strikes. The next pitch slapped over into third. He's going to make the play at third. Back over to first. It's not in time. And so that will go ahead and be a fielder's choice that will go ahead and get Hedlund over to first. Lynch's over at second. Laney's out at third. But that does play Walker. Two outs now. First pitch in there, a strike. Ken Mink is 0-1 in the counts. Runners at second and first with two outs. Next pitch. Swing and a miss. I want to make a correction here because apparently in my old age I cannot see. Number 21, Riley Penny, is up to the mound and has been pitching for the last two innings. Next pitch, just off the mark, trying to catch a corner of that zone and can't find it. 1-2 count. Riley steps off and recollects himself and now gets ready for a 1-2 pitch. The 1-2. Slapped hard up in the air. It's going to be looked at by the right fielder, and that's going to be out number three. So Mink manages to fly out. However, damage has been done. It's only going to be one run off of one hit. No errors. Two left on base, though, for Plattsmouth. And that will go ahead and bring us at an 8-3 game. Now to the bottom of the fifth, Rico. Due up for Nebraska City is Hoyle, Clausen, as well as Ferguson. This is Legion Baseball here on B103.
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0: 8-3, our score as Plattsmouth currently has a 5-run lead going into the bottom of the fifth. And Brody Thomas is still at the mound. He delivers, first pitch is too high. And it's going to be a 1-0 count to start things off to the right fielder, number 13, Carter Hoyle. Now 1-0 counts. Slapped up in the air, a play for the first baseman in foul territory for the out. So Hoyle pops out over in foul territory for the first out of the bottom of the fifth. He'll bring up the pitcher, number 40, once again. Nope, excuse me. I cannot read again once more. That is number 21, Riley Penny, back up to the plate, excuse me. As the pitcher gets ready to take his hacks from the left side. First pitch looked at, strike in the outside part of the zone. And so with the 0-1 counts, another one delivered. That one's in the dirt, though. It's a 1-1 count. Penny now looking at a one ball, one strike count. One out, bottom of the fifth, down by five. The next pitch from Thomas, high inside for ball number two. Riley looks again. Here now with a more favorable count of 2-1. And Thomas kicks and delivers. A swing and a slap. The ball back into the foul netting. Count evens up, two apiece. Two balls, two strikes, one out. Bottom of the fifth. Thomas kicks and delivers. Too high. It's ball number three. Count is full. Penny now looking to go ahead and get himself onto the base paths one way or another. Either with a ball four or a knock into the grass. Let's see what happens here. That one is too low. He's going to get onto the base paths with a walk on ball four. And so now with only one out, Nebraska City brings back up once again the shortstop, number nine. And Ferguson. Ferguson struck out looking at strike number three. Back to third, but got home after walking in the second. Pinch runner comes in for Nebraska City. That is number 17. That's Caleb Hodges in for the pitcher.
14: Here's your running at first base, number 17, Caleb Hodges.
0: And so, Ferguson now. Guess his calls from the coach. And he's ready to get himself going. Steps into the batter's box. And we are ready to go. 8-3 game. First pitch. Too high. Fire back over to first. It's not in time, though. As Hodges is in there safely. 1-0 count for a Ferguson. One ball, no strikes, one outs, man at first. Trying to get a knock into the playing surface. Next pitch. Swing and a miss. A throw over to second is not in time. And Hodges steals a base. One run, one strike now to Ferguson. However, a runner is in scoring position now. Landa now here looking to go ahead and bring a runner home. One into the gap, surely will do it. The pitch, too low. It's going to be 2-1 on the count to Ferguson. Two balls, one strike, one out. Next pitch. It's too high. 3-1 counts. Good take. Ferguson not tempted by the high rising fastball. And now is rewarded with 3-1 counts. Thomas now delivers. Outside. Ball four. And so Gavin Aldana is back up to the plate. The second baseman wearing number 12 flew out back in the third. And a single in the second as we have ourselves a mound visit as Thomas is up to 80 pitches in this game. We will very likely see a pitching change probably here for Plattsmouth. We'll see what happens here. Due up, though, will be, of course, Aldana, who will be taking his hacks and trying to get on to the base pass with a runner at first and a runner at second. Long talk here from Plattsmouth, and we will keep with Thomas, it looks like, for the time being. ...80 pitches so far from Thomas. Maybe a little confident they can get a ground ball induced. Let's see what can happen here. Again, runners at second and first. With one out in the bottom of the fifth. Thomas's first pitch here now. Kicked and delivered. High ball up in the air. The center fielder tracing it back. He's got it. And they will not tag up. And so that will be out number two. So Gavin manages to fly out here to center. And Colton Gillespie, the catcher, back up to the plates. Single in the seconds. Ground out in the third. Wants to get a knock, wants to get a run, wants to get a score for Nebraska City, who's currently down by five in the bottom of the fifth. Thomas delivers first pitch to him. It's too low and outside to be a strike, so it's a ball number one. Colton now looking at a 1-0 count. Next pitch. Outside is going to be a ball number two. 2-0 counts. As Thomas is behind. Runner at second, runner at first. Two outs, though. The bottom of the fifth. Nebraska City trying to get some runs across the plates. That one is in for ball. Sorry, for a strike. 2-1 counts. Two one, swing and a miss. Count evens up at two apiece. Thomas battles back to even the count. As Colton Gillespie now resets himself back in the batter's box here with the 2-2 count. Thomas looks back, now sets himself, looks, kicks, deals. Slapped up into the glove. Oh, but it's beyond the shortstop, and the runners will all be safe. Long throw, though, gets beyond the reach. It bounces off the back, and it will go ahead and plate a runner. A single for Gillespie, and then a error on the center fielder. We'll go ahead and play a run. It's now 8-4. And now we will go ahead and switch with a pinch runner. That is Will Day over at second. And now Derek Van Arsdal is up to the plates. Walked in the fourth. Lined out back in the second. First pitch delivered to him is off the mark. It's a ball number one. Runners, two runners in scoring position, one at second, one at third. The first, next pitch slapped up high. It's going to probably hit our heads. Heads up. And now that is a 1-1 count. Van Arsdal fouls it, and so the count evens up at one apiece. 1-1 with two outs. The next pitch. Another one slapped foul. It's going to move count 1-2. One ball, two strikes, two outs for Van Arsdal. The next pitch fouled again. And so Van Arsdal fighting off some pitches here. For one ball, two strike, two out situation. 8-4 to score. Two runners in scoring position. Trying to come up clutch. The next pitch. Taken. Ball two. Good eye as that one was trying to scrape a corner. Two balls, two strikes. The next pitch from Thomas, who's at 89. This is the 90th. Misses the mark again. It's now a 3-2 full count.
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0: Van Arsdal now with trying to get on to the base paths. Thomas does have first base open. He steps off the mound and resets here at the full count. Pivotal pitch. Kicks, delivers, payoff pitch, misses, and it's a walk for Van Arsdal, his second of the game. Up to the plates is the left fielder number two, Alex Schützer, who's up to the plates. A strikeout back in the fourth and a walk, though, in the second, found his way all the way back home. Now working with the bases loaded. 8-4. First pitch delivered is inside, but called strike. Then pitch is slapped up into the shortstop's glove, and that will be an out. And so Nebraska City surrenders all three runners at the plates. But one run does come across the board. It will be one off of one hit, one error, and three, though, left on base for Nebraska City. We move it now back to the top of the sixth. Plattsmith 56 will come up with Jackson, Finn, and Lunger up to the plates. 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
0: Nebraska City gets a run and raises the deficit from 5 down to 4. It's an 8-4 game, though, as Plattsmith comes back up to the plates and looking to go ahead and respond. Plattsmith is going to go ahead and bring up the center fielder. It's Chance Jackson, number 7, up to plates. Grounded out, back and forth. Struck out, though, in the seconds. Riley Penny on the mound still for Nebraska City. A swing and a miss is generated. And they'll go ahead and start things off 0-1 on count. The ball's one strike. That one's up in the air for the center fielder. The second baseman's going to track it back and he'll make the outs. So that'll be a fly out for the outs, number one here in the sixth. Deacon Finn up to the plates. The catcher wearing number 5 has popped out back in the fourth, grounded out back in the second, but got a double to lead things off in the first. First pitch in there, strike. No balls, one strike, one out, top of the sixth. Penny looking to go ahead and continue on. Here, next pitch. That one sliced foul off to the right side. And it will be an 0-2 count for Finn. Again, Finn, 1 of 3 so far on the day. Found his way back home, though, in the first. Wants to do it again. Next pitch. That one's fouled as well. So the count will remain 0-2. The ball is 2 strikes, 1 out. Next pitch. Just missing the mark. Late two-seam action, it looks like, on the pitch. And broke back, and the catcher lost it, though. Passes him. Nobody on base pass, so no worries. It's a 1-2 count. Next pitch, netter foul. This one sliced into the netting. Count remains 1-2. At 30 pitches so far, Penny looks to go ahead and get his second out of the top of the sixth. Kicks, delivers too low for the liking behind home plate. And so it's a 2-2 count. A slap foul left side this time. And Finn is trying to dig into the pitch count. A Penny at this point. 7 pitches through, I do believe. And now I believe we're looking at pitch number 8. Next pitch. Too high, inside, count moves full. Finn is taking Penny for a ride on the pitch count. The next pitch. Misses its mark, fastball, can't find it. And so Finn manages to battle back from an 0-2 count. Finds four balls outside the zone. And so he manages to go ahead and work his way over to first base off the walk. Henry Lunger back up to the plate. Pickoff attempt at first is not there. Lunger, the third baseman. 0-for-3 on the day so far. Popped out back in the fourth. Lined out back in the second and popped out again in the first. This pitch delivered to him is outside the zone. It's a 1-0 count to start off Luninger. And now the next pitch. In there, strike one. One ball, one strike, one out. Man at first. Luninger is working his way at the top of the sixth.

0: Number two. Line outs to center. Continues his woes in the game. And that brings up the likes of the pitcher, number 15, Brody Thomas, who has gone 2-for-3 on the day. Thomas, again, took a pair of singles, 2 runs, and an RBI. Grounded out, though, in his last appearance back in the fifth. First pitch delivered to him outside the zone, though. Starts him off with a ball, 1-0 count. Penny looks back over the first, nothing happening. And now we reset once more, 1-0 count. The pitch, in there, strike number one. 1-1. Thomas, again, the starting pitcher for Plattsmouth, 93 pitches so far in the game. This one takes it up high, popped up here. The second baseman tracks it down for out number three. And so, that goes ahead and ends things here. No runs, no hits, no errors. One left on base for Plattsmouth post 56. In Nebraska City, goes back up to the top, and the order we go. 1-2-3, Ravetto, Fairbanks, and Hoyle due up for Nebraska City. This is Legion Baseball on B103.
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0: Welcome back, everybody. It's an 8-4 game. Nebraska City down by 4, looking to go ahead and knock on some runs, but they'll be doing it against a different pitcher. Plattsmouth finally pulls off the likes of Brody Thomas. And now up to the plate is Derek Nanke, number 30 for Plattsmouth. Nebraska City comes in. It will go 1-2-3 in the order. As Sam Ravetto comes in and looks to get himself going. 1-for-3 on the day, excuse me. A single back in the second, however, a pop out in the fourth and a ground out in the first is how his day is looking so far. First pitch, fastball inside, misses its mark though. 1-0 count to start off of Ravetto. Here in the bottom of the sixth. The next pitch. Fastball low and away this time. 2-0 count. Two balls, no strikes. The next pitch. Swung on right side. Foul. 2-1 count. The 2-1. That one is low, but finds the zone. It's a 2-2 count. Now for the next pitch. 2 balls, 2 strikes. Ravetto looking for a swing and something to work with. This gets swung on. However, it's over for the left field.

0: for the third baseman again, over to left, back over to first in time, and that will be out number one. James Fairbanks up to the plate. 0 for 2 so far in the day, though, with a walk. A strikeout back in the fourth and a ground out in the first. That's how his day's looking. First pitch to him. Swung on deep, and it's going to make the center fielder track back a bit. Although that would be an out number two. And so a fly out for Fairbanks brings up number 13, Carter Hoyle, back up to the dish, the right fielder, working on himself a day with a walk and a single and a pop out in his last appearance in the fifth. First pitch, low, ball number one. One ball, no strikes. The next pitch, off its mark, the outside portion of the zone, 2-0. The 2-0. Swung on into the glove. Sorry, not in the glove of the first baseman. Finally finds it, though. Pitches over there in time to assist. And that is a 3-1 ground out. And so, 1-2-3 goes Nebraska City. No runs, no hits, no errors. Nobody left on base, though. Plattsmith comes back up here for the top of the seventh. It will be Levi Walker, Jack Looney, and Edward Lunger up to the plate for Nebraska City. Sorry, excuse me, for Plattsmith. Excuse me. 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
0: One last frame here in the top of the seventh we go. Plattsmith due up to the plates for the top of the inning. Still on the mound here for Nebraska City is none other than number 21, Riley Penny. So looks to go ahead and take things out and get his squad ready to try to knock on four or more at the bottom of the seventh. But first, Plattsmith trying to extend their lead. Number 12, it is Levi Walker, the shortstop, up to the plate. Walker 3-for-3, and now is 4-for-4 on the game. So he knocks this one into the gap. Between left and center, he's back over to first. And again, he's got some speed on the base paths. That's now three singles and a double so far on his day to go alongside an RBI. Again, Walker does have some speed. Do not be surprised if he tries to go ahead and take second. Just like he did back in the fifth. Jack Laney up to the plate. Laney with a walk, a knock, and a ground out. Walker, a check back over at first, is sliding into the dirt. He's back there in time. First pitch, swing, miss, a look over at second. Got him! finally gets him, trying to steal second, and that will go ahead and sit down Walker as he takes a walk back over to the dugout. So Laney now. Excuse me, they'll go ahead and call two outs, excuse me, as they call batter's interference on Laney. So that's two outs quickly. And that will bring up the first baseman, number 35, Edward Lunger. One ball first off to Lunger. Strikeout back in third. A single back in the first with an RBI. And a hit by pitch. Back in the fifth is how Lunger's day been looking. It's been interesting, I won't lie. However, Lunger now looks at yet another ball, and so it's a 2-0 count to start him off. Two balls, no strikes, two outs. Next pitch. Ooh, just can't find a mark. It's now 3-0 for Lunger. Three balls, no strikes. Next pitch from Penny. In there for a strike. 3-1 count. Lunger trying to get on the base pass. 47 pitches so far for Penny. This is number 48. In there, strike number two, full count. Penny works it back. Brings the count full against Lunger. The next pitch. Swing and a miss. And now we'll end the inning with a strikeout. So 1-2-3 goes Plattsmith. No runs, no hits, no errors. Nobody left on base. Excuse me, one hit, my bad. Off of no runs and no hits. Sorry. Wow. Okay, let me try this again. No runs, one hit, no errors, nobody left on base for Plattsmith. That will go ahead and bring us down to the bottom of the seventh. As we go ahead and bring up Penny, Ferguson, and Aldana up to the plates for Nebraska City. Put on your rally caps for Nebraska City. Down by four in an 8-4 game. 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
0: Down by four, Nebraska City looking to rally back here, and the first up to the plates at the bottom of the seventh is none other than the pitcher, Riley Penny. Penny, first ball to him is a ball. As he looks at another one in the dirt, he will start the count 2-0. Here in the bottom of the seventh, 8-4 our score. Nebraska City down by four in the last frame of work. As we look to go ahead and continue things on. Swing and a miss. Moves the count 2-1. Here for Penny. You're listening in to KBIE B103.1, Auburn, Nebraska City. We have Legion Baseball here. Next pitch to Penny is in there. Strike number two. Count evens again. As Plattsmith looks to go ahead and continue things with Derek Nanke. Nanke now with the 2-2. Too high. It's a 3-2 full count for Penny. Penny trying to get on the base paths, trying to go ahead and get something started. Light the fire underneath the butts of Nebraska City. Next pitch. Slapped right side. Foul. Three balls, two strikes, nobody out here, nobody on the base paths, though, for the leadoff hitter. And the bottom one to seven for Nebraska City. Penny now looking at a full count. Pitch again, next one. Thought about it, however, he gets punched out. So that will be strikeout number one. And that will go ahead and bring up Landon Ferguson, the shortstop, wearing number two. A walk in the fifth. Another walk in the second, but a lookout strikeout in the third. One run, though, for him. Excuse me, pinch hitter is due in. Jax Mattson up to the plate. Mattson looks at the first ball, and so it'll be a 1-0 count. One ball, no strikes, Mattson. The next pitch misses its mark. 2-0 count. Two balls, no strikes, one out. Nebraska City looking to go ahead and come back by four. Next pitch in there. Strike number one. Mattson now looking at a 2-1 count. The next pitch. Swing and a miss. Trying to swing for the fences and the inside pitch. And caught nothing but air. 2-2. And now the 2-2. Swing hard. It's up in the air. It's going to pop up for the shortstop, who's going to let the left fielder come in and take it for out number two. And now Gavin Aldana up to the plate as the last out. Plasmus is looking for. Eight to four, our score. Aldana with a single, a flyout, and another flyout. First pitch to him. Swing, miss. However, that ball will go all the way to the backstop. Behind home plate. 0-1 count to start. The 0-1. Hard grounder over to the left side, and the third baseman delivers it back over to first in time for the outs. And so that will go ahead and do things here. No runs, no hits, no errors, nobody left on base for Nebraska City. And we end our game. Plasmuth takes the victory over Nebraska City, 8-4. We'll come back here for our post game. Here as from Steinhardt Park, as we go ahead and get ourselves rolling out as well. Again, your final here from Steinhardt Park, 8-4. 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
0: 8-4, your final as Nebraska City goes down to Plasmuth. Plasmuth got off to a quick and early start with five runs surrendered in the first inning. And that pretty much sealed the deal against Nebraska City. Nebraska City managed to go ahead and slap on a couple runs here and there, but just couldn't go ahead and put together that big inning they needed to come back in this one. Player of the game honors will go off to Plasmus number 12. The shortstop, Levi Walker, managed to go 4-for-4 on the day. That's right, 4-for-4. With three singles and a double and an RBI and two runs on the game, plus a stolen base. So, with that mentioned, that pretty much wraps it up here. Nebraska City goes down to 11-7 in Legion baseball play. And we will go ahead and wrap it up here. This has been a production of Legion Baseball here on B103. Thank you to my board operator, Al, back at the studio for making me sound less unbearable for those who have to listen at home. Signing off here from Sonar Park here in Nebraska City, I am Matt Stein. This has been Legion Baseball on B103.
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10: 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He throws, and he's wide open down the sideline and into the end zone.
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11: News. I'm Chris DeMayo. President Trump campaigning today at a Mack truck facility in Pennsylvania. He warns if Democrats win back control of Congress,
12: they voted against no tax on overtime, and if they got into office, you will have all of those taxes and all of that money that you're saving, including the big savings on Social Security. It's going to all be terminated. You're going to have to start paying it.
11: Many polls suggest the majority of Americans disapprove of the way the president's handling the economy. Senate Minority Leader Chuck Schumer says Democrats won't agree to reauthorize FISA until Acting National Intelligence Director Bill Pulte is removed from his post.
13: This is all up to the Republicans. As long as Pulte is there, there's not going to be any FISA agreement. It's up to them to get rid of him.
11: President Trump says he won't sign reauthorization of FISA unless Republicans can pass the SAVE Act. 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

Change My Mind on today's Best Country, B103. I'm your pal Al, joining you on this Tuesday night. Thanks for tuning in. Coming out of the baseball game between Plattsmouth and Nebraska City, which means it's now time for your regularly scheduled country music. We've got songs like Wrong Hearts by Low Cash and Ain't No Love in Oklahoma by Luke Combs. But up next, Faith Hill's A Wild One on today's Best Country, B103.

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0: 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By Kenny Chesney on today's Best Country, B103. We've got your No Talk Triple Play coming in just a few moments, but first... 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We'll even have some chances exclusively for members of the Morning Show Text Club, joined by texting Buzz to 402-873-1170. Whoever has the closest guess will take that Bad Boy mower home for themselves. 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
0: 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Tonight, there's a 30% chance of showers and thunderstorms, mainly between 3 and 4 a.m. Mostly cloudy with a low of around 61 degrees. South wind around 5 miles per hour, becoming calm in the evening. Tomorrow, it's mostly cloudy, then gradually becoming sunny with a high near 81 degrees. Calm wind becoming north-northwest around 5 miles per hour. Tomorrow night, there's increasing clouds with a low of around 61 degrees. Light northwest wind. Thursday, there's a slight chance of showers and thunderstorms. Then just a chance of showers after 7 a.m. Mostly cloudy with a high near 75. East-northeast wind, 3 to 6 miles per hour. Chance of precipitation is 50%. That's been your AccuWeather forecast on today's Best Country. 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

Rocky Mountain Low by Corey Kemp featuring Coey Wetzel on today's Best Country, B103. I'm your pal Al joining you on this Tuesday night. Thanks for tuning in. We've got more of today's Best Country coming your way with songs like Ride, Ride, Ride by George Burge featuring Luke Bryan and Back Then, Right Now by Tyler Hubbard. But for now, it's Who's That Man by Toby Keith on today's Best Country, B103.

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Luke Bryan with Ride, Ride, Ride on today's Best Country, B103. Up next, Blue County's talking about some good little girls on today's Best Country, B103.

0: Today's Best Country, B103, with Shake the Sugar Tree by Pam Tillis. We've got your No Talk Triple Play coming in just a few moments, but first... 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
0: 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Tonight is a 30% chance of showers and thunderstorms, mainly between 3 and 4 a.m. Mostly cloudy with a low of around 61. South wind around 5 miles per hour, becoming calm in the evening. Tomorrow it's mostly cloudy, then gradually becoming sunny with a high near 81 degrees. Calm wind becoming north-northwest around 5 miles per hour. Tomorrow night, there's increasing clouds with a low of around 61. Light northwest wind. Thursday, there's a slight chance of showers and thunderstorms. Then just a chance of showers after 7 a.m. Mostly cloudy with a high near 75 degrees. East-northeast wind, 3 to 6 miles per hour. Chance of precipitation at 50%. That's been your AccuWeather forecast on today's Best Country. We've got more country music coming your way. It's your No Talk Triple Play with songs like Kiss Me in the Dark by the Randy Rogers Band, I Can't Love You Anymore by Ella Langley featuring Morgan Wallen, and Only in America by Brooks and Dunn on today's Best Country, B103.

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0: You're the Man, Get to Drinking by Zach John King on today's Best Country, B103. And before that, What's Your Country Song by Thomas Rhett. We've got 30 minutes of continuous country coming your way, but first, let's take a look at the Community Notebook.
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0: 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The social will run from 6:30 to 9 p.m. They'll also have live music starting at 6:30, with the fireworks lifting off at dusk around 9:45 p.m. And that's going to do it for me for tonight, but remember, you can always stay up to date with what's happening in River Country on
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1: Slight chance for storms overnight, otherwise mainly cloudy skies expected. Lows dip down to about 61. Winds out of the southwest around 5 miles per hour. High temperatures reach up to 81 Wednesday. Sunshine mixed with clouds at times. Lows dip down to about 61 Wednesday night. Highs level off around 75 Thursday with a chance for showers. 79 cloudy skies with a few peaks of sun Friday. I'm weatherology meteorologist Laura Lockwood on News Channel Nebraska. Currently, it's 67 degrees.

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4: Lulls level off around 61 overnight under partly cloudy skies. Southwesterly winds around 5 miles per hour. Sunshine mixed with clouds at times again. Wednesday, high temperatures reach up to 81. Partly cloudy skies. Wednesday night, lulls dip down to about 62. Slight chance for storms. Thursday, high temperatures reach up to 75. 78, cloudy skies with a few peaks of sun. Friday. I'm weatherology meteorologist Laura Lockwood on News Channel Nebraska. Currently 67.
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Lows level off around 61 overnight under partly cloudy skies. Southwesterly winds around 5 miles per hour. Sunshine mixed with clouds at times again. Wednesday, high temperatures reach up to 81. Partly cloudy skies. Wednesday night, lows dip down to about 62. Slight chance for storms. Thursday, high temperatures reach up to 75. 78, cloudy skies with a few peaks of sun. Friday. I'm weatherology meteorologist Laura Lockwood on News Channel Nebraska. Currently 66.

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5: Lows level off around 61 overnight under partly cloudy skies. Southwesterly winds around 5 miles per hour. Sunshine mixed with clouds at times again. Wednesday, high temperatures reach up to 81. Partly cloudy skies. Wednesday night, lows dip down to about 62. Slight chance for storms. Thursday, high temperatures reach up to 75. 78, cloudy skies with a few peaks of sun. Friday, I'm weatherology meteorologist Laura Lockwood on News Channel Nebraska. Currently, 66.
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2: News Channel Nebraska AccuWeather.
3: Lows level off around 61 overnight under partly cloudy skies. Southwesterly winds around 5 miles per hour. Sunshine mixed with clouds at times again. Wednesday, high temperatures reach up to 81. Partly cloudy skies. Wednesday night, lows dip down to about 62. Slight chance for storms. Thursday, high temperatures reach up to 75. 78, cloudy skies with a few peaks of sun. Friday. I'm weatherology meteorologist Laura Lockwood on News Channel Nebraska. Right now, it's 65 degrees.

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Second hand from a dealer in Atlanta, I rode up with Daddy when he went there to get her.

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3: Lows dip down to about 61 overnight under partly cloudy skies. Southwest winds around 5 miles per hour. Sunshine mixed with clouds at times. Wednesday, high of 81. Partly cloudy Wednesday night. Slight chance for storms. Lows level off around 62. Slight chance for storms. Thursday, highs around 75. 78, mainly cloudy skies expected Friday. I'm weatherology meteorologist Laura Lockwood on News Channel Nebraska. Currently, it's 65 degrees.
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3: Lows dip down to about 61 overnight under partly cloudy skies. Southwest winds around 5 miles per hour. Sunshine mixed with clouds at times. Wednesday, high of 81. Partly cloudy Wednesday night. Slight chance for storms. Lows level off around 62. Slight chance for storms. Thursday, highs around 75. 78, mainly cloudy skies expected Friday. I'm weatherology meteorologist Laura Lockwood on News Channel Nebraska. Right now, 64.

0: 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With How Far Will It Mow? You can take home a 61-inch Bad Boy Rebel mower this September and be the envy of your entire neighborhood.
1: I cut that grass for free.
0: As you trim your lawn to perfection. All summer long, we'll be taking guesses on how far the mower will mow. I mean, go. As we hit the highway on a tour of river country at the end of the summer. You can enter one guess at B103.fm and win bonus guesses throughout the summer on air, on Facebook, through texting, and on location. Whoever has the closest guess to the actual distance will be taking that bad boy home for themselves.
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6: Lows dip down to about 61 overnight under partly cloudy skies. Southwest winds around 5 miles per hour. Sunshine mixed with clouds at times. Wednesday, high of 81. Partly cloudy Wednesday night. Slight chance for storms. Lows level off around 62. Slight chance for storms. Thursday, highs around 75. 78, mainly cloudy skies expected Friday. I'm weatherology meteorologist Laura Lockwood on News Channel Nebraska. Right now, 64.
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1: Sunshine mixed with clouds at times today,
2: with daytime highs approaching 81.
1: Northwesterly winds around 5 miles per hour. Slight chance for storms. Tonight, lows around 62, partly cloudy. Slight chance for storms. Tomorrow, daytime highs approaching 75. Overcast skies. Mainly cloudy and dry. Friday and Saturday, upper 70s. Friday, mid-80s by Saturday. I'm weatherology meteorologist Laura Lockwood on News Channel Nebraska. Right now, it's 64 degrees.

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0: As you trim your lawn to perfection. 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I mean, go. As we hit the highway on a tour of River Country at the end of the summer. 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
5: News Channel, Nebraska AccuWeather.
6: Cloudy skies expected today with daytime highs approaching 81. Northwesterly winds around 5 miles per hour. Partly cloudy skies tonight. Slight chance for storms. Lows dip down to about 62. Cloudy tomorrow. Slight chance for storms. 75. More clouds than sun and dry. Friday and Saturday, upper 70s. Friday, mid 80s by Saturday. I'm weatherology meteorologist Laura Lockwood on News Channel Nebraska. Currently, it's 65 degrees.
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Never Say Never. That's Cole Swindell with help from Lainey Wilson here on B103. A beautiful Wednesday morning to you here on the 24th of June. Let's keep it going here with the latest from Zach Topp.

0: From one Zach to another, Zach Top to the Zach Brown Band, we are today's best country, B103 and B103.fm. A beautiful Wednesday morning to you as we get through this 24th of June. This first week of summertime has been pretty nice so far. Don't know about this weekend, though. Looking pretty darn warm here this weekend. We'll check out the forecast coming up on the program today as we do that multiple times an hour here on the morning show. Also, multiple times, we'll be checking out local news starting next hour with our own Dan Swanson in our award-winning News Channel Nebraska Newsroom. A multitude of ag checks as well. Hey, why didn't I start music in the background? I just realized. That's weird. Oh, well, too late now. We'll also check a bunch of ag info, starting with the agribusiness news up next. That's brought to you by Grayville Chrome and Repair. 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And we've got a lot of other great stuff coming up today as well. And I think I might pay a visit out there to Craig at No Limit Power here this afternoon on Facebook, too. All right, stick around. We're going to check out your community notebook later on this hour and look at the latest ag info now at B103.
1: The Senate Farm Bill is out. Hello, I'm Kellen Havikin with the latest agribusiness news on Brownfield. 100 years ago, Pioneer's founders had a vision that transformed the future of agriculture, and they've been innovating ever since. See how it all started at pioneer.com/100. Senate Ag Committee Chairman John Bozeman has released the Agricultural Act of 2026, which he says provides long overdue stability to the industry.
2: It will strengthen agriculture, support rural communities, and ensure American farm families have the resources and the tools they need to succeed for generations to come.
1: During a call with reporters Tuesday, he said the skinny farm bill is built for rural America.
2: It modernizes USDA loan limits so producers can access the capital that they need. The world is totally different now than it was in 2018, certainly than it was in 2012. It continues investing in rural broadband and water infrastructure.
1: For additional details on the legislation, visit brownfieldagnews.com. Some producers in the Central Plains say that despite recent moisture, the ongoing drought continues to impact crop conditions and feed supplies. Southwest Nebraska farmer Rorick Pullman says his corn crop is struggling to catch up.
3: The corn itself is not as tall as normal. We don't really know why. We've talked to our agronomists, we talked to the seed people, but we're in that V10 stage.
1: Pullman tells Brownfield pastures that were burned during this spring's wildfires are starting to green up.
3: There's hope, I guess would be the way to put it, but I mean, they're all going to tell you, you can't graze it the first year.
1: Central South Dakota cattle producer Troy Hadrick says he's very concerned about water availability for his cow-calf herd.
4: We've got several dugouts that are dry. All of our sloughs are dry. There's really no sloughs with any water in them at this point. Even though we might have some grass that kind of came this spring or early this summer, catching a few showers, is it close enough to water to make it work, or are we going to have to start hauling water?
1: But Central Kansas farmer Paul Penner says his crops may have finally turned the corner.
5: Maybe another week or so before tassels emerge.
1: Highly pathogenic avian influenza remains a top concern for poultry producers. Brownfield's Aaron Anderson has the story from the 2026 Indiana Livestock Summit.
6: Unfortunately, something we're still battling.
7: Phil Seger with Fairbest Farms in Jasper, Indiana, says the virus no longer follows traditional weather patterns.
6: Generally, avian influenza has been a seasonal situation where when the weather gets warmer, we tend to see the strain go away. Since 2022, that hasn't been the case. It's really been one continuous outbreak.
7: He tells Brownfield it's forcing the industry to rethink biosecurity. From Indianapolis, I'm Erin Anderson for Brownfield.
1: And follow Brownfield on Twitter at Brownfield. I'm Kellen Havikin for Brownfield.
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12: Cloudy skies expected today
13: with daytime highs approaching 81.
12: Northwesterly winds around 5 miles per hour. Partly cloudy skies tonight. Slight chance for storms. Lows dip down to about 62. Cloudy tomorrow. Slight chance for storms. 75. More clouds than sun and dry. Friday and Saturday. Upper 70s. Friday, mid-80s by Saturday. I'm weatherology meteorologist Laura Lockwood on News Channel Nebraska. Currently, it's 65 degrees.

0: There's Jordan Davis and Turn This Truck Around right here at Today's Best Country, B103, B103.fm, and Alexa, play B103 as well through your Alexa device. That sounds more like it. I didn't play the music in the background here or last break for some strange reason. I don't know why I did that. It took me a while to realize what sounded off. That's what it was. We're going to find out what's up in the community notebook in a bit. We've got the new one from Kenny Chesney on the way, plus that new one from John Party also on tap in a bit. And I want to remind you with our big summer giveaway, How Far Will It Mow, that we're going to be giving away extra chances for you to get guesses in on this thing as far as how far I'm going to be able to drive it before it runs out of gas this September. That's how you win the thing. It is a 61-inch Bad Boy Rebel riding mower, and we're giving it away this September to the closest guess, whoever has that closest guess for how far it ends up driving before it runs out of fuel. Will we fill it to the brim? Not likely, but you never know. I'm not sure how much gas we're going to put in it, but I know I'm going to be driving it for a while, more than likely. Or maybe not. Maybe it'll just be a few minutes. Maybe we'll only put like a little bit in there. Who knows? But No Limit Power is supplying this gorgeous ride, a 61-inch Bad Boy Rebel riding mower. And we're taking one guess on our website per person at B103.fm. And then we'll give away extra guesses throughout the summer on air, on Facebook, through texting, and on location. And some of those will be exclusively for members of the Morning Show Text Club. If you're not a member yet, I'd suggest joining soon. Text BUZZ, B-U-Z-Z, to 402-873-1170 and be a member of the Morning Show Text Club. You also get texts when we send out that Thursday text trivia question for a chance to win 10 bucks in scratchers. And the River Country Reaction on Mondays at 8 o'clock. Another chance for you to win some scratchers through that as well. So, yeah, some of these will be exclusive to members of the text club. But other ones I'll just talk about on air here or put on Facebook or who knows what else. Closest guess when we finish taking these guesses in early September is going to take home that Bad Boy mower from themselves. Thanks to the folks at No Limit Power, Arbor Day Farm, Larson Motors, Goody Home Realty, Home Innovation Spas, Heft Insurance, and CHI Health in Nebraska City. 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Here are our latest contest rules and regulations, also online at B103.fm. You may only win a News Channel Nebraska contest once per 30-day period with one winner per household. News Channel Nebraska is not responsible for lost or delayed mail, telephone failures, or for email system malfunctions causing a contestant to lose a chance to participate. Employees of News Channel Nebraska and their immediate family members are not eligible to win. Winners are responsible for any and all taxes associated with winning the prize and must sign a W-9 form before receiving any prize valued at over $600. Management will have sole discretion to decide any questions concerning the interpretation of rules governing the promotion and the administration of the promotion, and such decisions shall be final. News Channel Nebraska reserves a right to reject any incomplete or confusing guess and any guess not submitted in accordance with promotion rules. Participants will not have any expectation of privacy concerning the information submitted or the announcement of winners. Prizes will be held for a minimum of 60 days for their winner, and after that time, News Channel Nebraska has a right to redistribute those prize items. Thank you for taking part in our contest and for listening to Today's Best Country B 103 and Odo County Country.
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5: More clouds than sun today,
6: with daytime highs approaching 81.
5: Northwest winds around 5 miles per hour. Slight chance of thunderstorms tonight. Lows level off around 62, partly cloudy. Slight chance for storms tomorrow. Highs level off around 75, overcast. Mainly cloudy skies expected and dry Friday and Saturday. Upper 70s Friday, mid 80s by Saturday. I'm weatherology meteorologist Laura Lockwood on News Channel Nebraska. Right now, it's 64 degrees.

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2: News. I'm CJ Papa. Several high-profile primaries reshape political map ahead of November in New York. The progressive-backed candidates score big wins. Incumbent Congressman Adriana Espiá defeated by Darylisa Avila Chevalier.
3: Fascism is on the rise. Trump is in office. And the odds, as always, are stacked against
2: us. And Congressman Dan Goldman, also primaried out by Brad Lander. In South Carolina, Attorney General Alan Wilson captures the Republican runoff for governor. Now, President Trump heads to Capitol Hill later today for a meeting with Senate Republicans amid major disagreements. And NASDAQ futures are pointing to a rebound after a rough Tuesday and that sell-off. 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
6: 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It is the 6 o'clock hour. We've got a patriotic salute tune. We've got our Pledge of Allegiance, the forecast, and right now our first check. 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
7: Thank you. Good morning. Kiffin Hunziker, 19, of Humboldt, is charged in Pawnee County with first-degree sexual assault in 2024. A Pawnee County Sheriff's Office affidavit says officers investigating a separate case in Richardson County were given access to a child advocacy center interview where a 16-year-old described sex without consent when she was 14 years old. Hunziker is also charged in Richardson County with first-degree sexual assault in September of 2025. A $500,000 bond was set in Fall City. An affidavit says an interview was conducted at the Be Brave Child Advocacy Center in Beatrice involving a girl that would have been 15. Jesse Pendley, 40, of Plattsmouth, is charged in Cass County with child abuse, terroristic threats, and false imprisonment June 16th. A Plattsmouth police affidavit says officers responded to a report of a traffic violation involving a Dodge Journey in the Chicago Avenue parking lot of Golden China. Pendley told investigators he was not driving recklessly, but had been going through a wooded area trying to locate his daughter, who had left home without permission. A juvenile described Pendley chasing three juveniles and telling one to get into his car until he found his daughter. Pendley denies any threats or violence. Cass Graham reports on a proposed zoning text amendment that would regulate future data centers in Cass County. The Planning Commission tabled the matter after a public hearing in May when a representative of Tenaska Energy outlined the company's early-stage efforts to develop a natural gas-fired generation project. County planners are considering an data center overlay rather than limiting facilities to certain industrial zones. Cass Graham reports that Tenaska had sought options on 1,123 acres between Union and Murray. A Nebraska Examiner story says the Republican National Committee and two Nebraska voters have filed a lawsuit against Nebraska over a part of state election law that was meant to implement a 2009 federal election law. The lawsuit, which named Secretary of State Bob Evnen as defendant, was filed in Lancaster County District Court Monday. It alleges that part of the state election law violates the state constitution because it allows U.S. citizens who have never resided in the state to vote in Nebraska elections. The law was passed during the Nebraska's 101st legislative session in 2010. It allows adult children of service members stationed overseas to vote. The Republican National Committee says the Nebraska Constitution specifies that only residents of Nebraska should vote in Nebraska. Nebraska Democratic Party Chair Jane Klebe said in a statement Tuesday that Nebraska Republicans are trying to deny Americans the right to vote because they are afraid of voters over their radical and failed policies. Scott Peterson, Republican nominee for Nebraska Secretary of State, voiced support for the lawsuit. He said the lawsuit does not affect military personnel, overseas citizens, or other voters who previously resided within the state. He said the state constitution is clear. Only people who reside in Nebraska should vote in Nebraska. Alpha Omega Chapter of Beta Sigma Phi is accepting registrations for the Applejack Fun Run and Walk on Saturday, September 19th. Visit runsignup.com for the 5K, which begins at Steinhardt Park and includes a path at Arbor Lodge State Park. The Odo County Amateur Radio Association has scheduled a ham radio field day Saturday, June 27th, north of the mansion at Arbor Lodge State Park. The event proceeds the association's ham radio classes in July. The field day is scheduled from 8 a.m. to dusk. Syracuse American Legion Baseball handed Tecumseh Johnson its second loss of the season Friday with a 5-0 decision. News Channel Nebraska's Ben Root has more.
6: The host Syracuse squad got on the board early with Elliott Hardin ripping a two-run single in the bottom of the first for a 2-0 lead. And the team would add a couple more in the second frame, going up 4-0 early, and that was plenty of run support for Mason Lintz, who turned in the complete game shutout. Lintz ended up allowing just 3 hits with 5 strikeouts, 3 walks, and a hit batter through 7 innings, and he was strong at the dish, going 3-for-4.
7: Thank you, Ben. For Tecumseh Johnson, Kason Dollinghouse took the loss, giving up 4 runs on 5 hits in 3 innings of action. The Missouri River is forecast to crest at 11 feet on Wednesday. 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
9: More clouds than sun today, with daytime highs approaching 81. Northwest winds around 5 miles per hour. Slight chance of thunderstorms tonight. Lows level off around 62, partly cloudy. Slight chance for storms tomorrow. Highs level off around 75, overcast. Mainly cloudy skies expected and dry Friday and Saturday, upper 70s, Friday, mid-80s by Saturday. I'm weatherology meteorologist Laura Lockwood on News Channel Nebraska. Right now, it's 64 degrees.
6: That's a look at the forecast from our Weatherology Weather Center. More details on the weather to come later on. 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

0: Don't We? That's Morgan Wallen on today's Best Country, B103. Stream it everywhere, too. B103.fm as well. We'll check some good news stories coming up in a bit after some Luke Bryan on the way, and check the forecast, which I'm not sure if that's good news there or not. Some of it might be good in the forecast. Some of it not so fantastic. Depends on what you like out there, I guess. 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
8: More clouds than sun today, with daytime highs approaching 81. Northwest winds around 5 miles per hour. Slight chance of thunderstorms tonight. Lows level off around 62, partly cloudy. Slight chance for storms tomorrow. Highs level off around 75, overcast. Mainly cloudy skies expected and dry Friday and Saturday. Upper 70s Friday, mid 80s by Saturday. I'm weatherology meteorologist Laura Lockwood on News Channel Nebraska. Right now, it's 64 degrees.

0: Country on Wayne, Country on Garth. That's Luke Bryan right here on Today's Best Country, B103. Streaming out there too, B103.fm. That's what I think of whenever I see or hear that song. For some reason, it's about Wayne's World, because Country on, Party on, like they used to always say on that. Are they doing a sequel? Did I hear they're doing another Wayne's World? I know I heard they're doing another, believe it or not, another Austin Powers, supposedly. I don't know. We'll see. Somebody was talking the other day about how cringe Austin Powers is nowadays. So to do another one, I'm not sure. But reportedly, it's happening. All right, let's check out some good news stories for you here on this Wednesday morning and see what kind of good vibes we can send your direction. Been talking about different World Cup stories, and we've got one here. The World Cup in full swing, of course. And one of the best stories so far is from the underdog nation of Cape Verde. I have not paid attention enough to know about this, but it says they've been performing above expectations. And the goalkeeper had just one wish going into it, and that was that his mom could watch him play. His comments went viral, and officials in FIFA and some national delegations worked together to resolve the mom's visa issues for the trip. It was her first time ever leaving her home country. But she was able to make the long journey to the U.S. and see her son compete on the world stage. So kudos to the folks that made that happen. That's pretty darn cool. And a teenager in California is being called a hero after diving into the harbor to rescue a struggling dog. His name, Mateo Ackerman. He noticed this dog getting exhausted in the water, dove in, carried him back to shore. And he and his friends then used the dog's collar to contact the owner. Stayed with the dog until it was reunited with his family. So not sure where the owner was or what happened there, but glad he was able to save that dog there in Newport Beach. So, yeah, fancy area there in SoCal and Orange County. All right, more tunes coming up in a bit. Going to get back at it with a check of the news when we return right here at B103.
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0: 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That'll work for you through those devices if you happen to have one of those, too. Hoping your day is going smoothly here as we make it through the tunes this morning. And we make it through the information as well. And for some of that, we're going to hand it to Dan Swanson. After I let you know, this check of the news is brought to you by Dammy Appliance. 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
4: Thank you. Good morning. Kiffin Hunziker, 19, of Humboldt, is charged in Pawnee County with first-degree sexual assault in 2024. A Pawnee County Sheriff's Office affidavit says officers investigating a separate case in Richardson County were given access to a child advocacy center interview where a 16-year-old described sex without consent when she was 14 years old. Hunziker is also charged in Richardson County with first-degree sexual assault in September of 2025. A $500,000 bond was set in Fall City. An affidavit says an interview was conducted at the Be Brave Child Advocacy Center in Beatrice involving a girl that would have been 15. Jesse Penley, 40, of Plattsmouth, is charged in Cass County with child abuse, terroristic threats, and false imprisonment June 16th. A Plattsmouth police affidavit says officers responded to a report of a traffic violation involving a Dodge Journey in the Chicago Avenue parking lot of Golden China. Penley told investigators he was not driving recklessly, but had been going through a wooded area trying to locate his daughter, who had left home without permission. A juvenile described Penley chasing three juveniles and telling one to get into his car until he found his daughter. Penley denies any threats or violence. Cassgram reports on a proposed zoning text amendment that would regulate future data centers in Cass County. The Planning Commission tabled the matter after a public hearing in May when a representative of Tenaska Energy outlined the company's early-stage efforts to develop a natural gas-fired generation project. County planners are considering an data center overlay rather than limiting facilities to certain industrial zones. Cassgram reports that Tenaska had sought options on 1,123 acres between Union and Murray. A Nebraska Examiner story says the Republican National Committee and two Nebraska voters have filed a lawsuit against Nebraska over a part of state election law that was meant to implement a 2009 federal election law. The lawsuit, which named Secretary of State Bob Evnen as defendant, was filed in Lancaster County District Court Monday. It alleges that part of the state election law violates the state constitution because it allows U.S. citizens who have never resided in the state to vote in Nebraska elections. The law was passed during the Nebraska's 101st legislative session in 2010. It allows adult children of service members stationed overseas to vote. The Republican National Committee says the Nebraska Constitution specifies that only residents of Nebraska should vote in Nebraska. Nebraska Democratic Party Chair Jane Kleeb said in a statement Tuesday that Nebraska Republicans are trying to deny Americans the right to vote because they are afraid of voters over their radical and failed policies. Scott Peterson, Republican nominee for Nebraska Secretary of State, voiced support for the lawsuit. He said the lawsuit does not affect military personnel, overseas citizens, or other voters who previously resided within the state. He said the state constitution is clear. Only people who reside in Nebraska should vote in Nebraska. Alpha Omega Chapter of Beta Sigma Phi is accepting registrations for the Applejack Fun Run and Walk on Saturday, September 19th. Visit runsignup.com for the 5K, which begins at Steinhardt Park and includes a path at Arbor Lodge State Park. The Odo County Amateur Radio Association has scheduled a ham radio field day Saturday, June 27th, north of the mansion at Arbor Lodge State Park. The event proceeds the association's ham radio classes in July. The field day is scheduled from 8 a.m. to dusk. Syracuse American Legion Baseball handed Tecumseh Johnson its second loss of the season Friday with a 5-0 decision. News Channel Nebraska's Ben Root has more.
0: The host Syracuse squad got on the board early with Elliot Harden ripping a two-run single in the bottom of the first for a 2-0 lead. And the team would add a couple more in the second frame, going up 4-0 early. And that was plenty of run support for Mason Lintz, who turned in the complete game shutout. Lintz ended up allowing just 3 hits with 5 strikeouts, 3 walks, and a hit batter through 7 innings. And he was strong at the dish, going 3-for-4.
4: Thank you, Ben. For Tecumseh Johnson, Kaysen Dollinghouse took the loss, giving up 4 runs on 5 hits in 3 innings of action. The Missouri River is forecast to crest at 11 feet on Wednesday. From the News Channel Nebraska Newsroom, I'm Dan Swanson.
0: 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A check of the forecast is on the way shortly, but right now look at the funeral announcements for this Wednesday, brought to you by Andrews Monument Works. 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Richard N. Plager of rural Humboldt passed into eternal life Wednesday, June 17th at Colonial Acres Nursing Home in Humboldt, having reached the age of 97. Funeral services will be at 10:30 this morning at St. James Lutheran Long Branch Church in rural Humboldt. A family prayer service and flower card reading will be held at 9:30 in the church sanctuary. Memorials may go to the family's choice for later designation. Interment will be in the St. James Lutheran Long Branch Cemetery in rural Humboldt, and a luncheon will follow in the new community building in Elk Creek. Wary Mortuary is in charge of the arrangements for Richard N. Plager. And Dwayne King, age 71, of Auburn, passed away Sunday, June 21st at Bryan East Medical Center in Lincoln. Memorial service for Dwayne will be this Friday afternoon at 1 at Hemmingson Funeral Home in Auburn. Burial of ashes will follow in the Nemaha Cemetery. Visitation will be an hour before the service at the funeral home. Memorials in lieu of flowers are suggested to the family for later designation, and services are entrusted to Hemmingson Funeral Home of Auburn for Dwayne King. For the full funeralist listings and a complete obituary archive, head to newschannelnebraska.com.
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8: More clouds than sun today, with daytime highs approaching 81. Northwest winds around 5 miles per hour. Slight chance of thunderstorms tonight. Lows level off around 62, partly cloudy. Slight chance for storms tomorrow. Highs level off around 75, overcast. Mainly cloudy skies expected and dry Friday and Saturday. Upper 70s Friday, mid 80s by Saturday. I'm weatherology meteorologist Laura Lockwood on News Channel Nebraska. Right now, it's 64 degrees.

0: Just chilling it right there with Mr. Cole Swindell on today's Best Country, B103, B103.fm, and Alexa, play B103 too. Hoping you're having a great one here as we make it on through the tunes this morning. Coming up, gonna bring you a visit here from Thomas Rhett, and we've got a check of the latest ag info in a moment. Final commodity and livestock report up next, thanks to B&C Truck and Tire Repair, providing 24-hour mobile heavy-duty truck repair and in-shop repair services for the tri-state area. 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As we make our way through the music here, a reminder coming up on Monday, another chance to win $100 in Nebraska Lottery Scratchers if you can think like me. All you have to do is fill in the blank like I do, and if you're the first person to play, match me Monday and get in on the phone lines at 402-873-1170. You got a shot at winning that $100 in Scratchers. I'll give you a phrase with a blank in it. Earlier this week, it was blank roll. And I think of at least five things. I scribble them on down, and whatever popped into my brain first and I wrote down is the winning answer that you need to come up with. I'll start the game show music at some point after I give you that phrase. It'll be around 7:40 or so on the morning show on Monday. And then the first contestant in, if you match me, you got yourself $100 in Scratchers. That's pretty awesome. If you don't, well, caller 2, contestant 2, $80 in Scratchers on the line for you. If that person doesn't win, then it goes to 60, then 40, then 20. And if we don't get a win in those five calls, no matches, then over to facebook.com/b103.fm. And the first person to match, one guess only per person, gets those $20 in Scratchers. It's as easy as that, and it's as hard as that. I don't know. It's simple, but it's not simple. You know what I'm saying? Kind of like me, I guess. Oh, boy. Anyhow, it's every Monday, and it's right here on today's Best Country, B103. Unless there's a holiday or something. Thomas Rhett coming up after your final commodity and livestock report right here on B103.
1: Tuesday, cattle were lower, hogs, corn, and soybeans finished mixed. I'm John Perkins with a Brownfield market update. Speed wins. That's why Stein is focused on delivering higher-yielding genetics faster than the competition, and why they release more new Enlist E3 lines than any other company. Stein has yield. Soybeans ended the session mixed. The USDA's national condition rating held steady over the past week, and development weather looks mostly favorable. Traders do remain optimistic about new export demand from China. July beans were up 1.25 at 11.17. August was 1.5 higher at 11.24. July soybean meal was up 3.10 at 302.90. And July soybean oil was down 56 at 70.59. Corn was mixed. The USDA's national corn rating was unchanged on the week, and the crop is nearly fully emerged. Mexico bought 100,000 tons of mostly new crop corn ahead of the open. July was down 1.75 at 409.75. September corn was 2 lower at 417.75. And wheat was lower on fund and technical selling. 40% of U.S. winter wheat is harvested ahead of average due to the dry weather in parts of the central and southern plains. The USDA's spring wheat rating dipped and 16% of the crop is headed. July Chicago was down 10.75 at 586.75. July Kansas City was 15.25 lower at 618.25. July Minneapolis wheat on Tuesday was down 24.75 at 588. Live and feeder cattle were lower, with most months down sharply, waiting for direct business. Megan Grebner has more on that in just a moment. August live is down 135 at 246, and October was 125 lower at 239.75. August feeders were down 227 at 368.15. September was 185 lower at 366.97. And hogs were mixed on spread trade and technical weakness. July was down 42 at 94.22. August lean was up 50 at 97.22. Megan Grebner has that full look at the cash livestock markets after this.
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4: 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Bids and asking prices did not surface. Significant trade volumes likely going to hold out until sometime Thursday or Friday. There were a handful of deals reported in Nebraska and Iowa on Monday. Those were at $260 live, but it wasn't enough business to establish an accurate price trend for the week. Box beef closed sharply higher with strong demand for moderate offerings. Choice up $4.25 at $400.32. Select was $5.47 higher at $381.06. Estimated cattle slaughter was 110,000 head. Cash hogs closed lower with a moderate negotiated run. Barrows and gilts at the National Daily Direct down 51 cents with a weighted average of 97.26. Prices at the regional direct markets were not reported due to confidentiality. Pork values closed lower, down 85 cents at 95.23. Bellies were down sharply, and estimated hog slaughter was 486,000 head. I'm Megan Grebner for Roundfield.
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0: Thomas Rhett and T-shirt. T doesn't stand for Thomas. It just stands for T, I guess. I don't know. Anybody ever wonder why that what that stands for, if that's a thing? I've also seen it spelled different ways. Here it says T-shirt, which I think is what it's supposed to be, but I've also seen it spelled T-E-E-shirt by other people. So either way, that's Thomas Rhett. I know that much right here on today's Best Country, B103 and B103.fm. As we make it through the music, are you having some coffee and some sugar this morning? Maybe a donut, Danish, some sort of sweet treat, maybe even a cookie? Yeah, I've done that before. Don't knock it till you try it. But how about this? In cookie news, a guy's going viral on TikTok. He works at Crumble, or maybe he worked, I don't know. He says he's an employee there, and he warned customers on TikTok that their new dirty sodas. I didn't know they had soda at Crumble. When did that start? But they've got those dirty sodas, and I've heard medical professionals saying, you know, this is not a good trend. But he is saying they have 148 grams of sugar in them, and drinking too many probably isn't the best for your health. You think, dude? If you go to Crumble and you're looking for healthy stuff, you're clearly in the wrong spot. I mean, come on. Who in the world would be going to Crumble thinking they're getting something healthy? He says he's had customers just shrug it off, saying they drink about 10 cans of soda a day. What? 10 cans of soda a day? That's unhealthy. For, like, every part of you. Anyways. But they're not replacing those cans of soda with dirty soda. So they say that's even worse, because they're actually tacking that on to the 10 cans, some people. That's actually crazy. Crumble, though, doesn't want their employees, of course, to tell people not to order drinks or cookies, which are probably packed with even more sugar. So the guy has been warned, he said, to be quiet. So I don't know. Why would you do that if you're working there and you still want your job? I have no idea. That's weird. Crumble cookies, though. My goodness, those things are delicious. More music's on the way in a bit. Going to bring you a check of the news next and some Ella Langley on the way.
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8: News. I'm Gianna Gelosi. A socialist sweep in yesterday's primary elections in New York City. Congressman Adriano Espaillat, the chair of the Hispanic Congressional Caucus, lost his seat to Democratic Socialist Darielisa Avila Chevalier. In New York's 10th congressional district, Mamdani-backed progressive leader Brad Lander ousted Congressman Dan Goldman, who was the lead prosecutor in Trump's first impeachment trial. And in New York's 7th congressional district, another Democratic Socialist member, Claire Valdez, won the Democratic nomination. Fox's Madeline Rivera, the head of the International Atomic Energy Agency, says their inspectors will visit Iran's nuclear sites.
9: He said the priority remains locating the highly enriched uranium that is currently buried inside of Iranian territory. While the timeline is unclear, this statement shows while Iran says one thing publicly, there are clearer agreements behind the scenes.
8: Fox's Trey Yanks, America's listening to Fox News.
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17: A fantastic Wednesday morning to you here at today's Best Country, B103 and B103.FM. It's 7:04 here, coming off of a day that was almost exactly the same as the day before weather-wise when it comes to the high and low. We'll talk about that in just a few. And right now, just like yesterday, mid-60s to start the day, 64 degrees. Updated forecast in detail momentarily, but right now the news once again. 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With the latest, here's Dan Swanson.
13: Thank you. Good morning. Kiffin Hunziker, 19, of Humboldt, is charged in Pawnee County with first-degree sexual assault in 2024. A Pawnee County Sheriff's Office affidavit says officers investigating a separate case in Richardson County were given access to a child advocacy center interview where a 16-year-old described sex without consent when she was 14 years old. Hunziker is also charged in Richardson County with first-degree sexual assault in September of 2025. A $500,000 bond was set in Fall City. An affidavit says an interview was conducted at the Be Brave Child Advocacy Center in Beatrice involving a girl that would have been 15. Jesse Penley, 40, of Plattsmouth, is charged in Cass County with child abuse, terroristic threats, and false imprisonment June 16th. A Plattsmouth police affidavit says officers responded to a report of a traffic violation involving a Dodge Journey in the Chicago Avenue parking lot of Golden China. Penley told investigators he was not driving recklessly, but had been going through a wooded area trying to locate his daughter, who had left home without permission. A juvenile described Penley chasing three juveniles and telling one to get into his car until he found his daughter. Penley denies any threats or violence. Cass Graham reports on a proposed zoning text amendment that would regulate future data centers in Cass County. The Planning Commission tabled the matter after a public hearing in May when a representative of Tenaska Energy outlined the company's early-stage efforts to develop a natural gas-fired generation project. County planners are considering an data center overlay rather than limiting facilities to certain industrial zones. Cass Graham reports that Tenaska had sought options on 1,123 acres between Union and Murray. A Nebraska Examiner story says the Republican National Committee and two Nebraska voters have filed a lawsuit against Nebraska over a part of state election law that was meant to implement a 2009 federal election law. The lawsuit, which named Secretary of State Bob Evnen as defendant, was filed in Lancaster County District Court Monday. It alleges that part of the state election law violates the state constitution because it allows U.S. citizens who have never resided in the state to vote in Nebraska elections. The law was passed during the Nebraska's 101st legislative session in 2010. It allows adult children of service members stationed overseas to vote. The Republican National Committee says the Nebraska Constitution specifies that only residents of Nebraska should vote in Nebraska. Nebraska Democratic Party Chair Jane Klebe said in a statement Tuesday that Nebraska Republicans are trying to deny Americans the right to vote because they are afraid of voters over their radical and failed policies. Scott Peterson, Republican nominee for Nebraska Secretary of State, voiced support for the lawsuit. He said the lawsuit does not affect military personnel, overseas citizens, or other voters who previously resided within the state. He said the state constitution is clear. Only people who reside in Nebraska should vote in Nebraska. Alpha Omega Chapter of Beta Sigma Phi is accepting registrations for the Applejack Fun Run and Walk on Saturday, September 19th. Visit runsignup.com for the 5K, which begins at Steinhardt Park and includes a path at Arbor Lodge State Park. The Odo County Amateur Radio Association has scheduled a ham radio field day Saturday, June 27th, north of the mansion at Arbor Lodge State Park. The event proceeds the association's ham radio classes in July. The field day is scheduled from 8 a.m. to dusk. Syracuse American Legion Baseball handed Tecumseh Johnson its second loss of the season Friday with a 5-0 decision. News Channel Nebraska's Ben Root has more.
17: The host Syracuse squad got on the board early with Elliot Harden ripping a two-run single in the bottom of the first for a 2-0 lead. And the team would add a couple more in the second frame, going up 4-0 early, and that was plenty of run support for Mason Lintz, who turned in the complete game shutout. Lintz ended up allowing just 3 hits with 5 strikeouts, 3 walks, and a hit batter through 7 innings. And he was strong at the dish, going 3 for 4.
13: Thank you, Ben. For Tecumseh Johnson, Kason Dollinghouse took the loss, giving up 4 runs on 5 hits in 3 innings of action. The Missouri River is forecast to crest at 11 feet on Wednesday. From the News Channel Nebraska Newsroom, I'm Dan Swanson.
17: 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Dan Swanson there in the award-winning News Channel Nebraska Newsroom. 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
17: Well, yesterday's high and low almost exactly the same as Monday, according to our gauge here at the station. It was the same high, 79 for a second straight day, but the low was a degree warmer. 60 is what we hit for your Tuesday. What are we looking at today? How about partly sunny skies and a high of 81? Not much wind at all today. 30% chance of showers and thunderstorms overnight. Clouds pick up, low of 62. On Thursday, 30% chance of showers again. On Thursday in the daytime thereafter, 4. Mostly cloudy and 75 tomorrow. On your Friday, it is a 10% chance of early morning showers. Partly sunny and high 70s Friday. We begin the warm-up on Saturday, 85 and partly sunny. 93 with sun Sunday and Monday. And 92 and mostly sunny on Tuesday with a slight chance of showers there. So some heat coming in Sunday, Monday, Tuesday, it looks like. Currently 64 and overcast up north in Plattsmouth. Down in Tecumseh right now, also overcast and there at 67. And right here in Nebraska City, overcast at 64 with some Ellen Langley at B103.

0: Till You Can't. There's one for you from Cody Johnson on today's Best Country, B103, and stream it, B103.fm. All right, it's 7:17 and 64 degrees. Updated forecast shortly, but right now, let's get you the celebrity birthdays and the Valentino's Birthday Club members for the 24th of June here on B103. 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Let us know when your birthday is. We'll say it on air and put you in the monthly drawing during your birth month for a free gift card to Valentino's in Nebraska City. One member of the club here today. Happy birthday going out to Melissa Riggins. Hope you have a great one out there, Melissa. And here are some celebrities also getting a little older today. Got a birthday for the lead singer of the Zombies, Colin Blunstone. Probably know a lot of their songs like Time of the Season and Tell Her No. 81 years old for Colin. Another big musician, I would say bigger than Colin, Mick Fleetwood. Yeah, Fleetwood Mac, of course, so many great tunes. Mick turned 79 years old today. Got a birthday today also for Kurt Smith from the band Tears for Fears. He is also the lead singer, a lot of singers today. He's 65 years old today. Probably remember the songs like Shout and Everybody Wants to Rule the World from them. Got a birthday for Mindy Kaling, fantastic on The Office and The Mindy Project. She's now 47. Also blowing out candles. Got a birthday for Beyonce's younger sister, Solange, 40 years old today. Famous soccer player Lionel Messi is now 39 and still considered one of, if not the best soccer player on the planet. And Erin Moriarty, she plays Starlight on The Boys there on Amazon. My wife and I really need to get going watching that series again. But another one of those shows where you just got to be in the right mood because there's some dark stuff in there. But Erin Moriarty, who plays Starlight, is 32 today. As for this date in history, it's Celebration of the Senses Day. So maybe, use your senses more today. I don't know. Also, International Fairy Day, as in like Tooth Fairy or something. It's spelt that way, at least F-A-I-R-Y. I guess no particular fairy, but it's not like a boat fairy day. It's also Swim a Lap Day. So I guess if you're going to the pool, swim a lap for today. And it is National Pralines Day, or Pralines, depending on how you like to pronounce that one. All right, more music's up shortly. Going to check out your news, or pardon me, your forecast, though, next on B103.
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1: 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I mean, go. 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
0: 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Today it says partly sunny and 81 in the daytime. And tonight, clouds picking up with a low of 62 and a 30% chance of showers overnight. 30% chance of showers again tomorrow afternoon. Mostly a cloudy Thursday and mid-70s. On Friday, upper 70s, partly sunny and a very slight chance of early morning showers Friday. Saturday, partly sunny. We get up to the mid-80s and then low to mid-90s and sunshine Sunday, Monday, Tuesday. Tuesday also has a slight chance of showers. Current conditions around River Country, 64 and partly cloudy in Falls City, 64 and overcast in Plattsmouth, and overcast in 64 in Nebraska City with the Hardy Boys, if you will, MacArthur now at B103.

0: There's one for you from Hardy with Eric Church, Morgan Wallen, and Tim McGraw, all on that track. Right here at Today's Best Country, B103 and B103.fm. And that, of course, is MacArthur. Hope your day is going smoothly here on this wonderful Wednesday, 728 and 64 degrees in Nebraska City. An updated look at the weather and the news coming up here in just a few moments. And we will drop in more ag info with the Nebraska Ag Headline News coming up, too. Yesterday, we got some baseball on the airwaves. It's Plattsmouth knocked off Nebraska City here in town. 8-4 ended up being the final of that one. Thanks to Matt filling in and bringing you the coverage right here on Today's Best Country, B103. Trevor's going to have our next broadcast. That'll be next Tuesday. More Legion baseball coverage for you here on B103. Trying to get you a game each week here through the summertime. And it's Tecumseh Johnson visiting Conestoga to take on the Nahaka squad. That's an earlier start time, 7 o'clock, coming up next Tuesday again right here on Today's Best Country, B103. And also next week on Thursday, we'll have a contest. Camden back on the microphone as Syracuse will host Louisville Weeping Water. 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
0: 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It's 732 and 64 degrees here in Nebraska City as we make it through the music here this morning. Going to drop in to look at your funeral announcements, the forecast on the way, and more ag info along with more music here in the back half of the hour. But right now, how about a latest look at the local news brought to you by ProHarvest Seeds. With an update, here's Dan.
6: Thank you. Good morning. Kiffin Hunziker, 19, of Humboldt, is charged in Pawnee County with first-degree sexual assault in 2024. A Pawnee County Sheriff's Office affidavit says officers investigating a separate case in Richardson County were given access to a child advocacy center interview where a 16-year-old described sex without consent when she was 14 years old. Hunziker is also charged in Richardson County with first-degree sexual assault in September of 2025. A $500,000 bond was set in Fall City. An affidavit says an interview was conducted at the Be Brave Child Advocacy Center in Beatrice involving a girl that would have been 15. Jesse Pendley, 40, of Plattsmouth, is charged in Cass County with child abuse, terroristic threats, and false imprisonment June 16th. A Plattsmouth police affidavit says officers responded to a report of a traffic violation involving a Dodge Journey in the Chicago Avenue parking lot of Golden China. Pendley told investigators he was not driving recklessly, but had been going through a wooded area trying to locate his daughter, who had left home without permission. A juvenile described Pendley chasing three juveniles and telling one to get into his car until he found his daughter. Pendley denies any threats or violence. Cassgram reports on a proposed zoning text amendment that would regulate future data centers in Cass County. The Planning Commission tabled the matter after a public hearing in May when a representative of Tenasca Energy outlined the company's early-stage efforts to develop a natural gas-fired generation project. County planners are considering an data center overlay rather than limiting facilities to certain industrial zones. Cassgram reports that Tenasca had sought options on 1,123 acres between Union and Murray. A Nebraska Examiner story says the Republican National Committee and two Nebraska voters have filed a lawsuit against Nebraska over a part of state election law that was meant to implement a 2009 federal election law. The lawsuit, which named Secretary of State Bob Evnen as defendant, was filed in Lancaster County District Court Monday. It alleges that part of the state election law violates the state constitution because it allows U.S. citizens who have never resided in the state to vote in Nebraska elections. The law was passed during the Nebraska's 101st legislative session in 2010. It allows adult children of service members stationed overseas to vote. The Republican National Committee says the Nebraska Constitution specifies that only residents of Nebraska should vote in Nebraska. Nebraska Democratic Party Chair Jane Kleeb said in a statement Tuesday that Nebraska Republicans are trying to deny Americans the right to vote because they are afraid of voters over their radical and failed policies. Scott Peterson, Republican nominee for Nebraska Secretary of State, voiced support for the lawsuit. He said the lawsuit does not affect military personnel, overseas citizens, or other voters who previously resided within the state. He said the state constitution is clear. Only people who reside in Nebraska should vote in Nebraska. Alpha Omega Chapter of Beta Sigma Phi is accepting registrations for the Applejack Fun Run and Walk on Saturday, September 19th. Visit runsignup.com for the 5K, which begins at Steinhardt Park and includes a path at Arbor Lodge State Park. The Odo County Amateur Radio Association has scheduled a ham radio field day Saturday, June 27th, north of the mansion at Arbor Lodge State Park. The event proceeds the association's ham radio classes in July. The field day is scheduled from 8 a.m. to dusk. Syracuse American Legion Baseball handed Tecumseh Johnson its second loss of the season Friday with a 5-0 decision. News Channel Nebraska's Ben Root has more.
0: The host Syracuse squad got on the board early with Elliot Harden ripping a two-run single in the bottom of the first for a 2-0 lead. And the team would add a couple more in the second frame, going up 4-0 early. And that was plenty of run support for Mason Lintz, who turned in the complete game shutout. Lintz ended up allowing just three hits with five strikeouts, three walks, and a hit batter through seven innings. And he was strong at the dish, going 3-for-4.
6: Thank you, Ben. For Tecumseh Johnson, Kaysen Dollinghouse took the loss, giving up four runs on five hits in three innings of action. The Missouri River is forecast to crest at 11 feet on Wednesday. From the News Channel Nebraska Newsroom, I'm Dan Swanson.
0: 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Richard N. Plager of rural Humboldt passed into eternal life Wednesday, June 17th at Colonial Acres Nursing Home in Humboldt, having reached the age of 97. Funeral services will be at 10:30 this morning at the St. James Lutheran Long Branch Church in rural Humboldt. A family prayer service and flower card reading will be held at 9:30 in the church sanctuary. Memorials may go to the family's choice for later designation. Interment will be in the St. James Lutheran Long Branch Cemetery in rural Humboldt. A luncheon will follow in the new community building in Elk Creek. Wary Mortuary is in charge of the arrangements for Richard N. Plager. Dwayne King, age 71, of Auburn, passed away Sunday, June 21st at Bryan East Medical Center in Lincoln. Memorial service for Dwayne will be at 1 o'clock Friday afternoon at Hemmingson Funeral Home in Auburn. Burial of ashes will follow in the Nemaha Cemetery. Visitation will be an hour before the service at the funeral home. Memorials in lieu of flowers are suggested to the family for later designation. And services were entrusted to Hemmingson Funeral Home of Auburn for Dwayne King. And Jimmy Hall, age 79, of Nemaha, passed away Monday, June 22nd at Bryan West Medical Center in Lincoln. Graveside memorial service will be held at 11 o'clock Saturday morning at the Nemaha Cemetery. Military honors will be provided by Schubert American Legion Post 222 and the U.S. Navy Honors Detail. Visitation will be at the funeral home Friday with family greeting friends from 5 to 7 in the evening. In lieu of flowers, family suggests sharing a good memory, helping out a neighbor, or just giving good advice that nobody will take because that's what he would have done. Memorials may also be directed to the family for later designation. Services were entrusted to Hemmingson Funeral Home of Auburn for Jimmy Hall. For the full funeralist listings and a complete obituary archive, visit newschannelnebraska.com. All right, 7:40 right now, and the last couple of days we've hit a high of 79 degrees. Might end up the same today for all we know. Partly sunny and 81 is what they're calling for today with hardly any wind. 30% chance of showers overnight. Increasing clouds and a low of 62. 30% chance of showers late tomorrow afternoon. Mostly a cloudy Thursday and a high of 75 expected. Friday has a very slight chance of morning showers. Partly sunny and a high of 78. Then we start to heat up. 85 and partly sunny on Saturday. And low to mid-90s with sunshine Sunday, Monday, Tuesday. Tuesday adds in a slight chance of showers. Looking at the updated numbers around River Country here. See if we've started to bump up a little bit down in Tecumseh. It is overcast and now up to 69 degrees. In Auburn, it says overcast also and 69 degrees. But right here in Nebraska City, it still says overcast and 66. As we drop in one from Riley Green. 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

0: Riley Green and Change My Mind. Right here at Today's Best Country, B103. We're streaming everywhere, too, B103.fm around the world. Hope your day is fantastic as we get through the music here this morning. It's 7:44 right now. And still 66 degrees here in Nebraska City. Actually, I think it was 64 earlier, wasn't it? 66. Either way, it's 66 right now. I can see that here. We'll check the updated numbers here in just a bit for the week ahead. And we'll also find out what's happening with the Nemaha NRD next hour. Visit with the NCTC folks coming up in the 9 o'clock hour. And we'll check out some ag info in a moment. The Nebraska Ag Headline News up next. 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Hey, we've got the auction block up and running. The auction coming up this weekend, as a matter of fact, so check it out if you're interested. You can get the latest auction details on auctions happening around River Country on B103.fm. 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And this one will tell you about an auction happening on Sunday. Sunshine Auctions putting on an estate auction. It'll be at 12:30 in Ashland, just south of Round the Bend Steakhouse. They'll have furniture, artwork, cookware, and a ton of rare finds and collectibles. This is my kind of auction. A lot of cool stuff. 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All right, we're back at it with some George Burge coming up after the Nebraska Ag Headline News at B103.
1: Hello, I'm Kellen Havikin with the latest ag headlines on Brownfield. Senate Ag Committee Chairman John Bozeman's released the Agricultural Act of 2026, which he says provides long overdue stability to the industry.
2: It will strengthen agriculture, support rural communities, and ensure American farm families have the resources and the tools they need to succeed for generations to come.
1: South Central Nebraska farmer Rourke Pullman says his corn crop is struggling to catch up despite recent moisture.
3: The corn itself is not as tall as normal. We don't really know why. We've talked to our agronomists, we talked to the seed people, but we're in that V10 stage.
1: It's been feast or famine when it comes to precipitation for producers in Missouri. Freddie Keaton raises cattle in the south central part of the state.
4: I think we've cut 60 acres of hay before now, and we're usually done with the first cutting by now.
1: And I'm Kellen Havikin for Brownfield.
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0: Right. There's one from George Burge and Luke Bryan, of course, there too on today's Best Country, B103 and B103.fm on the World Wide Web. 756 and 66 degrees in Nebraska City. Updated look at the weather coming up after an updated look at the news here in just a few moments. Also, we will hear from the Nemaha NRD folks coming up shortly as well. And coming up later on today, I'm going to be out and about and find out what's going on out there at No Limit Power. As we talk about some of the lawnmowers they've got going on out there, and the one that you can win as part of How Far Will It Mow, our big giveaway going on this summer. How do you win a 61-inch Bad Boy Rebel riding mower? Well, guess how far I am going to drive that thing in September before it runs out of gas. That's how you win it. Go to B103.fm, click the B103 button, and you'll see the big banner there that says, How Far Will It Mow? Click on there and take a guess how far I'm able to drive it before it runs out of gas. Will it be a full tank of gas? I don't think so, but hey, feel free to guess how you want to guess. If you want to use AI and say, oh, how far is it going to go on a full tank of gas? Sure. We might just put a little bit like a thimble in there. We might put half tank. We might put a quarter tank, three quarter. Who knows how much is going in there? But we'll put some gas in it, drive it down the highway and tour river country a little bit in September. And whoever guesses closest to how far we end up going is we'll measure that distance. We'll take home that brand new 61-inch Bad Boy Rebel riding mower this September. We'll also be giving away bonus guesses on air, on Facebook, through texting and on location. Some of those guesses will be exclusively for members of the Morning Show Text Club. You might want to join that then to get those extra guesses. Text BUZZ to 402-873-1170 to be the Morning Show Text Club member. So closest guess when we do this in September, we'll take home that mower. Thanks to Arbor Day Farm, Larson Motors, Goody Home Realty, Premier Bank of Nebraska City, Sorensen Auto Plaza, and of course, No Limit Power and B103.
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7: Fox News, I'm CJ Papa. It will be a busy day for President Trump.
8: He is heading to Capitol Hill, reportedly to discuss with Republican senators the stalled SAVE Act. Bracing, they are, according to reports, for a heated discussion, potentially. While he's there, the press secretary says he's going to be signing the 21st Century Road to Housing Act, one of the most significant pieces of housing affordability legislation in American history.
7: Fox's Jackie Heinrich at the White House. The president posting this morning on True Social, no tolls, no insurance costs, and no other charges of any kind being sought or received by Iran on ships traveling through the Strait of Hormuz. New York Congressman Dan Goldman losing his primary to Brad Lander.
9: Solidarity is the force that we need to vanquish Trump's fascism.
7: He and two other socialist allies of Mayor Zormandani winning their races. 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

0: All right, good morning. 4 minutes into this 8 o'clock hour. You're on today's Best Country, B103 and B103.fm. 66 at last check here in Nebraska City, and an update on the forecast is coming up. 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With the latest, here's Dan.
1: Thank you. Good morning. Kiffin Hunziker, 19, of Humboldt, is charged in Pawnee County with first-degree sexual assault in 2024. A Pawnee County Sheriff's Office affidavit says officers investigating a separate case in Richardson County were given access to a child advocacy center interview where a 16-year-old described sex without consent when she was 14 years old. Hunziker is also charged in Richardson County with first-degree sexual assault in September of 2025. A $500,000 bond was set in Fall City. An affidavit says an interview was conducted at the Be Brave Child Advocacy Center in Beatrice involving a girl that would have been 15. Jesse Pendley, 40, of Plattsmouth, is charged in Cass County with child abuse, terroristic threats, and false imprisonment June 16th. A Plattsmouth police affidavit says officers responded to a report of a traffic violation involving a Dodge Journey in the Chicago Avenue parking lot of Golden China. Pendley told investigators he was not driving recklessly, but had been going through a wooded area trying to locate his daughter, who had left home without permission. A juvenile described Pendley chasing three juveniles and telling one to get into his car until he found his daughter. Pendley denies any threats or violence. Cass Graham reports on a proposed zoning text amendment that would regulate future data centers in Cass County. The Planning Commission tabled the matter after a public hearing in May when a representative of Tenaska Energy outlined the company's early-stage efforts to develop a natural gas-fired generation project. County planners are considering an data center overlay rather than limiting facilities to certain industrial zones. Cass Graham reports that Tenaska had sought options on 1,123 acres between Union and Murray. A Nebraska Examiner story says the Republican National Committee and two Nebraska voters have filed a lawsuit against Nebraska over a part of state election law that was meant to implement a 2009 federal election law. The lawsuit, which named Secretary of State Bob Evnen as defendant, was filed in Lancaster County District Court Monday. It alleges that part of the state election law violates the state constitution because it allows U.S. citizens who have never resided in the state to vote in Nebraska elections. The law was passed during the Nebraska's 101st legislative session in 2010. It allows adult children of service members stationed overseas to vote. The Republican National Committee says the Nebraska Constitution specifies that only residents of Nebraska should vote in Nebraska. Nebraska Democratic Party Chair Jane Klebe said in a statement Tuesday that Nebraska Republicans are trying to deny Americans the right to vote because they are afraid of voters over their radical and failed policies. Scott Peterson, Republican nominee for Nebraska Secretary of State, voiced support for the lawsuit. He said the lawsuit does not affect military personnel, overseas citizens, or other voters who previously resided within the state. He said the state constitution is clear. Only people who reside in Nebraska should vote in Nebraska. Alpha Omega Chapter of Beta Sigma Phi is accepting registrations for the Applejack Fun Run and Walk on Saturday, September 19th. Visit runsignup.com for the 5K, which begins at Steinhardt Park and includes a path at Arbor Lodge State Park. The Odo County Amateur Radio Association has scheduled a ham radio field day Saturday, June 27th, north of the mansion at Arbor Lodge State Park. The event proceeds the association's ham radio classes in July. The field day is scheduled from 8 a.m. to dusk. Syracuse American Legion Baseball handed Tecumseh Johnson its second loss of the season Friday with a 5-0 decision. News Channel Nebraska's Ben Root has more.
0: The host Syracuse squad got on the board early with Elliot Harden ripping a two-run single in the bottom of the first for a 2-0 lead. And the team would add a couple more in the second frame, going up 4-0 early. And that was plenty of run support for Mason Lintz, who turned in the complete game shutout. Lintz ended up allowing just three hits with five strikeouts, three walks, and a hit batter through seven innings. and he was strong at the dish, going 3 for 4.
1: Thank you, Ben. For Tecumseh Johnson, Kason Dollyhouse took the loss, giving up 4 runs on 5 hits in 3 innings of action. The Missouri River is forecast to crest at 11 feet on Wednesday. From the News Channel Nebraska Newsroom, I'm Dan Swanson.
0: Thank you, Dan. Dan Swanson over there in our award-winning News Channel Nebraska Newsroom. 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We'll check the forecast in more detail here in a bit. Looks like it is now 68 degrees, I can tell you that much, here in Nebraska City. But we're going to find out what's happening with the Nemaha Natural Resources District as we've got Kyle on the phone line with us here this morning. How you doing, Kyle?
2: Good. Good morning, Ben. How are you guys?
0: Hey, not too shabby. Been pretty nice for, what they call the start of summer. We were hotter in the springtime, but then again, it's only going to be for a few days, apparently, spring-like for the first week of summer, and then this weekend looks like we're cranking up the heat.
2: Yeah, it sounds like it. I mean, we're due for it, but yeah, it's going to get warm. We've been spoiled, I guess, this spring. It seems like it's been backwards this year, but I guess we'll get into whatever we get into. It's summer in Nebraska. That's what we're up against.
0: Yeah, and we've had some storms. We've had some, I think spring's been pretty good for rain, I feel like. I don't know what the rain total, for the season compares to the norm, but I felt like it was, a decent amount compared to how our winter was.
2: Yeah, we got to be creeping up for sure on the norm for the year for rain precipitation. But, yeah, the snow, I think, was way down. But we'll take it when we get it. I know it's been dry the last few years, so we'll take the rain when it comes. We just don't want it in 10-inch increments.
0: Yeah. Yeah, I still saw like a little one of the ditches on the side of a road somewhere I drove yesterday. I saw some rain was still piled up there and still had some water in it. So that's when there must have been quite a deluge at some point.
2: Yeah, our ponds are full this year, first time in a couple of years. So we're getting a lot of calls of full ponds, which evidently people haven't seen for a while, which is good. We need to get those things filled up again, keep the fish alive and all that kind of stuff. So, yeah, it's been a wetter spring. And just a little tidbit of information that nobody needs to know. Yesterday we lost 7 seconds of daylight from the day before because we've now made the turn and we're moving into the darkness creeping back on us. So I did see that tidbit of information of going from the longest day to 7 seconds shorter on the next day. So officially on June 23rd, we lost 7 seconds of daylight from what we had on the 22nd.
0: Yeah, well, it's going to happen at some point, I suppose.
2: Yeah, it's the nature of the beast.
0: We're not living up in Alaska or Iceland or something like that and not having that whole 24 hours of sunlight deal.
2: Yeah, it's wild. I saw that it's like it's like the 45th year of having a 24-hour-a-day baseball tournament or something.
0: Yeah, we had people, when I was in South Dakota, there were people that moved from Alaska to go to college. I don't know what it was that maybe they figured, hey, it's not going to be any worse in South Dakota. I don't know. Temp-wise and stuff, but they would talk about those tournaments. So I would check that out every once in a while. I'm like, yeah, that'd be weird just playing at, 2 a.m. for a baseball tournament. I can't imagine.
2: Yeah, it was kind of cool to see. I didn't watch the video of it, but they had a picture of it. And it was kind of, like dusk. They had the lights on the field, but it was a 24-hour baseball tournament. I thought that was kind of wild. So I'm guessing just continually went, until it got played through. So That brings a whole new meaning to a weekend tournament for sure.
0: Yeah, it's quite a few. I can't remember how many teams are in the whole thing, but yeah, you get quite a few people playing in it. And I just wondered how they do the. Maybe it's free. I'm not sure. I didn't check on tickets. How do you kind of hey, you got to get out of here after however many games? I don't know. Does anybody watch that whole thing?
2: Yeah, no kidding. You're dedicated if you stick around for a 48-hour tournament.
0: That's nuts. Oh man! So, but some
2: news around the NRD. We had WOW last week, Watershed of Wonders. We had about 75 or 76 kids. We had a few not show up, and a few that weren't planned show up. So we kind of offset the losses with the gains. So it was a nice day. It was about 80 degrees, kind of overcast. But we got rain the day before, so it kind of ruined the fishing. So we didn't get a lot of fish caught that day, but we did get a couple. You know, a lot of thank yous go out to those folks that advertised with us or donated and also helped out. You know, we had a ton of volunteers that come together to help us with it. So big thank you to all those folks that either donated or helped out with the event. And thanks to all the parents who brought their kids out. Another successful year. We didn't lose anybody. And I think everybody got their stuff picked up, so we didn't have a loss in town this year, which is always a good thing, too.
0: Wow. Yeah, that's good. I would think that's it's a rarity. You don't have a lost and found with that many kids.
2: Yeah, there was neither things lost nor found, so that's a good thing for the day. So we'll call that a success story for sure. But yeah, it was good. Had hot dogs and chips and waters and all that kind of stuff for lunch. Had fishing. Had the Scouts of America come out and do like a little survival class. Had a nature walk. Had some archery. Of course, again, fishing. So. Yeah, it was a fun day, and I know the kids really enjoyed it, seems like, and I think the parents like to bring their kids out and get them outside and get some dirt under their fingernails maybe at least once a summer. So it was a good day for everybody, I think. I think everybody enjoyed it.
0: Cool. Yeah, some photos up on the Facebook page if folks want to check those out, and it's good to see the kids practicing archery to make sure that we don't have the dinosaurs come back. In case there is a real-world Jurassic Park, I see there are dinosaur targets. That's nice.
2: Yep. There's a dinosaur target. The Pink Panther's there every year. Then we have some of the actual wildlife. But, yeah, the dinosaur, he's always a popular one. I think a lot of people fight to get a shot at that guy. But, yep, we had another good year of that. And, again, thanks to everybody that donated or helped out with it, because that's really what makes this thing work is there's a lot of planning in our office. So good job to the staff of mine and also, again, to all the volunteers that helped out.
0: Awesome. Yeah, so some time out there on the water and on land and learn about a lot of great stuff out there. So you say that's every 2 years, right? You do that?
2: Every other year. Yep, yeah. Every other year. And we haven't started planning for the next one yet. So I'm not sure if Kirkland's is next or Duck Creek, but I assume it's Duck Creek is the next in line. So we'll be up around Auburn, Nebraska City, Brew area our next go-around. So if there's anybody interested in that, keep it on your calendar. For those 10 to 12-year-olds, come out and hang out with us for a day.
0: Cool. Well, that looks like that was a lot of fun. And now so that's back opened up for folks to go back out there, right, and everything. So,
2: Yep, primitive's back open. I'm not sure if anybody's going to want a primitive camp this weekend with it being over 100-degree heat index. But if you want to bear the temperatures, all of our rec areas are open and ready to go and all cleaned up. So if you want to get out camping, just remember our QR codes are all for reserving those camp spots are all online now. So you scan them on your phone and it should drop you on the website. And it's pretty easy. We've got a lot of good reviews on it. So it alleviates the issue of having to have a check with you and fill out the paperwork.
0: Check? Are people paying by check out there still?
2: We still get them every once in a while. And then we have to remind them that we're all online. So, yep, everything's online. But we still get checks every now and again for park passes and all that kind of stuff.
0: I never thought of that because, I mean, they go camping and stuff like the old days. It would be, you know, trying to fill out and have the right amount of cash and stuff. I never thought about bringing a checkbook. It was always like, well, I guess I'm just donating some extra money because I usually don't have small enough bills. Like if we go to a, you know, state park or whatever park or Nemaha NRD or anywhere, like it's like, okay, whoops. Well, I didn't plan ahead for this, so I guess I'm going to donate some more.
2: We usually get a lot of quarters too, believe it or not. But every once in a while, you know, we'll get a piggy bank full of stuff in there. And hopefully the envelope stays sealed so we're not picking quarters up off the ground. But every once in a while, we'll get a handful of quarters that come through, too. So we'll take all your money to reserve those spots. Again, a lot of that stuff pays for the maintenance of the parks and keeping them up to what we think that is the standard that we try to hold them to. So, again, all that money goes back to the parks and making sure they stay improved and, you know, mowed and all the bathrooms stay well stocked and all that kind of stuff. So,
0: yeah.
2: That money is used to go back to the parks.
0: Exactly. So, check that out. If you want more details, NemahaNRD.org, the website, and a good place to check on what's going on with the beaches and all that type of thing, too. Especially after this coming weekend, it might be a little bit.
2: Some algae growth after this weekend. If we don't get any rains and the wind doesn't blow much, we get some of those algae blooms this weekend, especially down maybe at Kirkman's. And I know Iron Horse is on the list a couple of weeks ago. So, yeah, make sure you check the website and the DNR website for the Beach Watch to make sure make sure that you're on the list before you go out swimming.
0: All right. And NemahaNRD.org, the site. And if you want to give a call over there, 335-3325. All right. Thanks a lot for joining us, Kyle. And we'll catch up next week. And I'm sure we'll talk about, you know, fourth festivities and wag our fingers at people, make sure they don't light off any fireworks.
2: Yep, no fireworks in the parks. And thanks, Ben. You have a good one. We'll talk to you next week.
0: Sounds good. Thanks, Kyle. There's Kyle from the Nemaha NRD. Join us, NemahaNRD.org, and 335-3325. That's in the 402, of course. 402-335-3325. I am of the day when you didn't have to say the area code all the time. But, yeah, you know what it is by now, right? All right, coming up, we're going to drop in a check of the forecast here in just a matter of moments. We've got Kenny Chesney doing his thing, and, well, we've got a couple of ag reports. It's our 8 o'clock hour, and it's right here on B103.
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0: 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We're looking at a high of 81 today in partly sunny skies. 30% chance of showers overnight. Increasing clouds, low of 62. 30% chance of showers tomorrow in the afternoon, late afternoon. Mostly cloudy and 75. Friday has a very slim shot of early morning showers, then partly sunny and high 70s. And then the heat wave comes in, 85 and partly sunny Saturday is, you know, not too bad. But then we're looking at 93 or 92 with sunshine Sunday, Monday, Tuesday. And on Tuesday, it comes with a slight chance of showers and thunderstorms. Updated numbers around River Country, overcast in 69 already in Auburn. Down there in Falls City, partly cloudy in 66 degrees. And here in Nebraska City, overcast in 68 with Kenny on B103.

0: Zach Top, South of Sanity, right here on Today's Best Country. It's B103 and B103.fm. 8:31 right now, and it is here in Nebraska City, overcast and 69 degrees. I'll look at the full detail forecast here in just a bit. I was looking at that heat coming up early next week, Sunday, Monday, and there's a good chance we get heat advisory conditions, it says here, according to the National Weather Service. Could see heat index around 105 on Sunday, 104 on Monday, they're saying right now. But still a few days out, so we'll see how it all turns out. In the meantime, to remind you, you can make a difference that is double your donation at the Good Sam Society in Auburn here this year, as the Good Sam Foundation is doing a matching grant program here in 2026. Qualifying Good Sam campuses can earn a $10,000 matching grant to enhance and improve physical spaces and address pressing needs. The foundation is going to award those matching grants to the first 30 campuses that get to $10,000 in donations this year. Skilled nursing, assisted living, and independent living facilities will work together to meet the target. So the sooner a campus gets to that 10 grand, the more likely it is to get the matching grant. Get details at good-sam.com/foundation. 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
1: Active weather pattern getting back underway with high impact rains from parts of the plains across the central and southern Corn Belt again. The specter of severe and flooding on the rise. Same with temperatures from southwest to northeast for much of the heartland beginning this weekend. Good Wednesday morning, everyone. It's agriculture meteorologist Greg Soldier back in with their ag weather today right here on Brownfield Ag News. Quiet day's worth of weather had by a good chunk of the eastern corn and bean complex, allowing for those wet fields to continue to firm and dry. Still a ways to go. Area streams and rivers to wind on down. Temperatures need to wind on up, still on the cool side for the time of year, but more comfortable. Can't complain about that, especially some of these overnight lows. Cool and crisp to start workday proceedings over the far eastern belt. Meanwhile, the Mississippi Valley and western Great Lakes region getting going there across the upper Mississippi Valley and parts of the plains yesterday. Scattering of shower and thunderstorm activity. And that's the story this morning. Moving out of the upper Mississippi Valley, the Red River Valley, the north, and western Great Lakes region eastbound. Best coverage is through Wisconsin and Michigan for the work day today. A couple of rounds anticipated at a half to maybe as much as an inch. And a couple of stronger storms certainly can't be ruled out. The likelihood of severe weather, as it was over the past couple of days, into the central and southern plains banked up across and just east of some of that intense heat over the past few days, still riding up along the divide westward into the desert southwest with 90-degree air into the Pacific Northwest as well, and some of these dry-based thunderstorms. Those dew points are getting close to 60 in the southwest. It is the start typically close to July 1 of the monsoon season, but keep an eye on fire potential building across the west for the foreseeable future. And building on eastbound out of the central and more so southern and southeastern plains, the showers and thunderstorms on the overnight yesterday beating up on parts of West Texas, cotton country, into and around sections of Oklahoma, the southeastern plains, and best coverages, would you know it, Ozarks back down into the Ark-La-Tex and heading on eastbound for the day today. The showers and thunder, although weakening this morning, redeveloping later on this afternoon and evening time, bearing perhaps some large hail. It's that time of the year across the front range of the central and southern Rockies, Colorado, and New Mexico, for example. As rains get going across parts of Nebraska, the central plains, the showers and thunderstorms too. Best coverages, Great Lakes, across sections of the far eastern Corn Belt later on this afternoon and evening time at a quarter to three quarters of an inch. But the heat, as it begins its track out of the southern states, building on northward to the I-70 corridor, a couple of disturbances moving along it, will increase rain and thunderstorm activity. Too late to matter for winter wheat, but pasture lands and forages will certainly get a good soaking across Nebraska, down through Kansas and eastbound. Once again, centered either side of the I-70 corridor, southward to the Ozarks and east of the Ohio Valley at 1 to 2, some spots 3 to 4. Here we go again. Some standing water in some of those corn and soybean fields, central and southern complex, especially weak high pressure across the upper Great Lakes region. Big warm-up with heat involved. It'll feel like summertime for a change. That due in southwest to northeast over the weekend next week, too. I'm Greg Soldier with your Ag Weather Today.
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0: Chasing After You, Ryan Hurd with Maren Morris, right here on today's Best Country, B103 and B103.fm as well. I just realized if you switch some of the names around, you get Ryan Morris and Maren Hurd, and I know a Ryan Morris. That's interesting. Anyhow, interesting to me at least. Probably not interesting to anybody else. It's 8:40, except for Ryan. You'd find that interesting. 8:41 right now. It's 69 degrees in Nebraska City. It's overcast, and we're looking at a high near 80 degrees here today. That's what we've had the last couple of days, so about the same as last couple of days out there today. Ag info is on the way. 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And we'll roll out one from Corey Kent and Co. Wetzel here shortly. Hopefully you'll find this interesting too. And hopefully it's... hopefully this is not breaking news to you. Don't use a massage gun on your eyeballs. I feel like that's a given. But evidently not. And thank goodness this guy was not blinded, but he was close. A guy in his 20s over in Scotland thought that maybe he should be using a massage gun on his eyes since they're so tired. No, I think the cure for that would be sleep and maybe not overexerting yourself. Apparently went to the doctor complaining of increasing floaters in his eyes and flashing lights in his right eye. Says it's been happening for about a week. No, I haven't had any head injuries. No, I haven't had any eye injuries. And we don't have a history of eye disorders. Doctors looked at it and saw both of his eyes were in terrible shape. That right eye had multiple retinal tears, widespread bruising, and something called retinal dialysis. His left eye had widespread bruising and 6 full rips in his retina. They questioned him because they know something's up. Well, what's going on here? So eventually he admitted he was trying to soothe his tired eyes each week with a massage gun. He's been doing it for 3 months. I cannot even imagine. Putting that thing up to your eyeball? That sounds like something they put in some sort of torture movie or something. I don't know. But no, this guy thought in his mind it made sense. Let me go ahead and, ease my eyes with this massage gun. They say he's going to be okay, but it was close. Doctors were able to use laser treatments and mend the retinal tears and seal the break he had in his retina. Vision was preserved despite the injuries having a very high risk of progressing to blindness. So thank goodness he went to the doctor in time. Wow. Right, more music's on the way from Corey Kent after the Morning Ag Headline News here at B103.
1: I'm Brent Barnett on Brownfield. Senate Ag Committee Chairman John Bozeman has released his farm bill draft, which he says provides long overdue stability to the industry.
2: It will strengthen agriculture, support rural communities, and ensure American farm families have the resources and the tools they need to succeed for generations to come.
1: We'll have more news coming up next on Brownfield.
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0: weekend. So it's going to be a hot one going into July, it would appear here, according to the early expectations. We'll look at that forecast. We'll look at local news, national news, and find out what's up in Nebraska City with the Nebraska City Tourism and Commerce people joining us here next hour in studio as well. Meanwhile, we had Legion Baseball on the airwaves last night here in town. Nebraska City falling to Plattsmouth, post 56, 8-4. So both teams have a very similar record, 11 wins on the year now. 6 losses for Plattsmouth and 7 for Nebraska City. We'll have 2 broadcasts next week as we're trying to bring you a game a week here on B103. And on the docket next week, weather dependent, of course. We got Tecumseh Johnson at Nehawka. That'll be in Conestoga. That's a 7 o'clock first pitch a little bit earlier next Tuesday on B103. And then on Thursday, we'll have coverage of Louisville Weeping Water visiting Syracuse. 8 o'clock on B103. 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And while you're there, why not nominate a community hero on a side note here? Yeah, we're still doing the community hero program all the way through July at least. We want to hear about people in the healthcare industry who are going above and beyond, whether they're doctors or nurses or dentists or physical therapists or home health staff or nursing home staff, anybody who works in any sort of healthcare field, we want to hear about them. 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
4: News. I'm Therese Crowley. President Trump posting America the Beautiful will never be a communist country after the socialist sweep of three Democrat Party seats in New York's primary. Even the five-term liberal Hispanic caucus chair, Adriano Espaillat, ousted by progressive Daria Lisa Chevalier with slogans like abolish ICE, babies not bombs, and free Palestine, just as Democrat Senator John Fetterman predicted on Fox.
5: These are emerging the full pro-Hamas wing. You know, a lot of these candidates that very likely are going to win tonight just declaring a war on just regular Democrats.
4: But President Trump and a bipartisan vote in Congress now tackling the election issue of housing, passing reforms to cut home building red tape and limit investors buying up homes. In the Iran peace deal proceeding, President Trump posts Iran is collecting no tolls on ships through the Strait of Hormuz. 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
14: Good Wednesday morning to you. It's 3 minutes into the 9 o'clock hour and 70 degrees currently in Nebraska City under overcast skies, although I do see a little bit of blue to the north at the moment. We'll check that forecast here again in full detail shortly, but right now the news brought to you by the Nemaha County Hospital. Quality care every time. 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
15: Thank you. Good morning. Kiffin Hunziker, 19, of Humboldt, is charged in Pawnee County with first-degree sexual assault in 2024. A Pawnee County Sheriff's Office affidavit says officers investigating a separate case in Richardson County were given access to a Child Advocacy Center interview where a 16-year-old described sex without consent when she was 14 years old. Hunziker is also charged in Richardson County with first-degree sexual assault in September of 2025. A $500,000 bond was set in Fall City. An affidavit says an interview was conducted at the Be Brave Child Advocacy Center in Beatrice involving a girl that would have been 15. Jesse Pendley, 40, of Plattsmouth, is charged in Cass County with child abuse, terroristic threats, and false imprisonment June 16th. A Plattsmouth police affidavit says officers responded to a report of a traffic violation involving a Dodge Journey in the Chicago Avenue parking lot of Golden China. Pendley told investigators he was not driving recklessly, but had been going through a wooded area trying to locate his daughter, who had left home without permission. A juvenile described Pendley chasing three juveniles and telling one to get into his car until he found his daughter. Pendley denies any threats or violence. Cass Graham reports on a proposed zoning text amendment that would regulate future data centers in Cass County. The Planning Commission tabled the matter after a public hearing in May when a representative of Tenaska Energy outlined the company's early-stage efforts to develop a natural gas-fired generation project. County planners are considering an data center overlay rather than limiting facilities to certain industrial zones. Cass Graham reports that Tenaska had sought options on 1,123 acres between Union and Murray. A Nebraska Examiner story says the Republican National Committee and two Nebraska voters have filed a lawsuit against Nebraska over a part of state election law that was meant to implement a 2009 federal election law. The lawsuit, which named Secretary of State Bob Evnen as defendant, was filed in Lancaster County District Court Monday. It alleges that part of the state election law violates the state constitution because it allows U.S. citizens who have never resided in the state to vote in Nebraska elections. The law was passed during the Nebraska's 101st legislative session in 2010. It allows adult children of service members stationed overseas to vote. The Republican National Committee says the Nebraska Constitution specifies that only residents of Nebraska should vote in Nebraska. Nebraska Democratic Party Chair Jane Klebe said in a statement Tuesday that Nebraska Republicans are trying to deny Americans the right to vote because they are afraid of voters over their radical and failed policies. Scott Peterson, Republican nominee for Nebraska Secretary of State, voiced support for the lawsuit. He said the lawsuit does not affect military personnel, overseas citizens, or other voters who previously resided within the state. He said the state constitution is clear. Only people who reside in Nebraska should vote in Nebraska. Alpha Omega Chapter of Beta Sigma Phi is accepting registrations for the Applejack Fun Run and Walk on Saturday, September 19th. Visit runsignup.com for the 5K, which begins at Steinhardt Park and includes a path at Arbor Lodge State Park. The Odo County Amateur Radio Association has scheduled a ham radio field day Saturday, June 27th, north of the mansion at Arbor Lodge State Park. The event proceeds the association's ham radio classes in July. The field day is scheduled from 8 a.m. to dusk. Syracuse American Legion Baseball handed Tecumseh Johnson its second loss of the season Friday with a 5-0 decision. News Channel Nebraska's Ben Root has more.
14: The host Syracuse squad got on the board early with Elliot Harden ripping a two-run single in the bottom of the first for a 2-0 lead. And the team would add a couple more in the second frame, going up 4-0 early, and that was plenty of run support for Mason Lintz, who turned in the complete game shutout. Lintz ended up allowing just 3 hits with 5 strikeouts, 3 walks, and a hit batter through 7 innings, and he was strong at the dish, going 3-for-4.
15: Thank you, Ben. For Tecumseh Johnson, Kaysen Dollinghouse took the loss, giving up 4 runs on 5 hits in 3 innings of action. The Missouri River is forecast to crest at 11 feet on Wednesday. From the News Channel Nebraska Newsroom, I'm Dan Swanson.
14: Thank you, Dan. Dan Swanson right over there in our award-winning News Channel Nebraska Newsroom. You can get more on those stories and others on our website. 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All right, we'll check your forecast in a bit. We got the community notebook, but hey, let's see what's happening in the community here in Nebraska City right now. And visit with Amy and Macy from the NCTC. How's it going?
3: Good, well, how are you?
9: Good, but good. I almost wrecked this morning because of you.
3: Oh, dear.
14: My fault. Was this a guy with the eyes?
9: Oh, my gosh. My eyes were watering like crazy. So, you know that massage gun that we have?
3: Yeah.
9: He was using it on his eyeballs.
3: Why?
9: I don't know. I can't his even use it on my feet. It hurts so bad.
3: His eyes what?
14: And his eyes were tired. He felt like, oh, maybe it'll refresh me. And he'd been doing it for 3 months. And his sight was getting worse. So, he finally went to the doctor just in time to save his sight, more or less.
9: I can't even imagine the pain. My feet take a beating every day, and I can't even use that on my feet.
3: But how did that thought form?
9: Honestly, Okay. So Harvey was Mr. So glass excited. Half full because he goes, you know, he probably thought that that would help. I was like, dude, I have to pull over. My eyes are watering like crazy when you were reading that. So thanks for that. Could you imagine? Just think that.
3: No,
9: massage
3: I don't.
9: Gun, anywhere on your face at all.
3: However, I think healthcare is going to be around forever.
9: Yeah, because there's always going to be stupid people.
3: Because people need it.
9: Holy
3: okay.
9: cow.
3: Yeah, that's job security for that,
9: that
3: team
9: is
3: of eye doctors.
9: Every healthcare worker going to work today.
3: But you said they
9: security.
3: Saved him. I know your eye. Yeah, Ben's eyes are watering too.
9: My
3: it
9: eyes
3: was
9: are watering.
3: Horrible story. Okay, so I'm sorry.
9: Those
3: circle
9: are people,
3: back to that, but wowza.
9: But those are the people, I was thinking this the other day with someone, that's why they write those things on the packages where you're like, really, why are you warning me about
10: don't
9: that?
10: Don't do that.
9: It's now going to be on the package that it's not used for eyes.
3: Right.
9: And you're going to be like, what guy was responsible for that? Because I saw the Amazon driver that drove through the grass. You'll see it. It's going around. Mm-hmm. And I was like, now they're going to be like, don't drive through people's lawns. And you're going to be like, really? How? Why would you do that?
3: An Amazon truck anyway. Was stuck on our minimum maintenance road for over a day.
10: Ooh.
3: And we were the next stop.
9: It kept saying that it was like super close. And I was like, guys, I think he stole your package. Like, you're not getting that. Anyway.
3: Okay. So that is why there are warning labels, because someone tried it. So when you're reading the warning labels, instead of being like, come on, don't waste my time, be like, Hail Mary for that person. So we're going to start today. We've got a lot of fun things happening this week. And like we said, it is summer. So a lot of these are summer things. The first thing,
9: that's
3: Macy.
9: A good thing. Summer camp.
3: Summer camp. It's so, self-expression.
9: Yes. Kids summer camp. It's an art camp, obviously. They are on Thursdays in July from 1 to 3. It's for ages 9 to 15. There is a price, so you can call Honey and just get some information on there. But
3: I think she buys supplies, so you probably do have to
9: She buys everything, and you have to reserve a spot. But it's just such a nice way. She has everything, but I think they get to kind of learn how to use stuff, and then they're kind of on their own. They get their free will to do their own art, if that makes sense. So I think she does a really
3: actual
9: good job.
3: Artist in the making. Now, yes. I have 7 to 15, so...
9: Well, the flyer
3: somewhere,
9: says 9.
3: Somewhere there's a whoopsie.
9: However, you can give her a call. She's awesome. So
3: it's like if you've got a 15-year-old and a 7-year-old sibling, I'd work
9: on
3: that.
9: I know a couple of 7-year-olds. Like, yeah, I would trust you. But I know a couple of 8-year-olds like Harvey where I'm like, I don't know if I would
3: stop it.
9: Send him there.
3: Okay, so summer art camp. Brilliant.
9: And those are on Thursdays.
10: She's got some art up. I was down there a couple weeks ago and some stuff on the wall from a young girl is in... What was? Can't remember her name. I think she's like a sophomore.
9: Yeah,
10: or something.
9: I was gonna say she's
10: like
9: gotta be younger.
10: Really good stuff. On
9: like
10: the,
9: a freshman going to sophomore or something like
10: yeah.
9: that.
10: Yeah, so you never know who's gonna be, you know, fantastic at art.
9: You might be good at art. I need to try it.
10: Yeah,
9: and I might
10: good
9: be.
10: Good idea.
9: Really
3: you're not
9: bad.
3: Good at art. This is coming from your.
10: Well, it depends on the type of art. Because
3: wait, I do have a purple.
9: Yeah, that is stellar, and that is amazing.
3: What is it?
9: It's a seal.
3: A purple seal. It's cute. But keep going, because we got a super fun one.
10: You didn't sound like you were sure it was a seal.
9: Yeah,
10: it was.
9: I don't know the difference between like a sea lion and like a...
10: Oh, okay. Seal or sea
3: lion.
10: It
3: looks like something out of Alice in Wonderland.
10: Mainly it's the size, but that's the easiest way to tell them apart.
9: Well, it's ceramic and this big, so...
10: Sea lion's huge. Okay.
9: Anyway, well, we can talk more about that at our member mixer. If you join us at the member mixer, it's tonight from 4:30 to 6, and we are going to have America 250 come in and sponsor that with us. So it's at the chamber office. They're going to have a ton of snacks.
3: They have cute snacks.
9: They do have cute snacks, and there's going to be drinks and games and all that. And
3: what games?
9: Like the
3: raffle. Oh, like a split the pot. Nothing you have to work hard at.
9: Hey, we had a pinata once. You never know what you're walking into.
3: We made Craig at the pinata.
9: Yeah,
3: way to go. So. America 250 does have like cakes and snacks and fruits and veggies. So, and this is a member mixer like we've talked about before. This is a no agenda. Come in and just visit. And we've had some awesome things come out of this from just somebody talking about a need that they have in their business and somebody else being able to take care of that. We've had a lot of really cool things come out of these.
9: A lot of cool partnerships have come out too. At our last one, a big partnership was.
3: And it's a gorgeous day out. Just stop in. You do not have to stay from 4:30 to 6. Just drop in and say hi, grab a snack, and fix some issues.
9: Mm-hmm. Maybe not. Pretty fun. And the office is super clean. They went crazy.
3: So Macy went on vacation. She can't lift anything. If you've seen her, you've seen why.
9: Oh, boy.
3: So Crystal and I deep cleaned. But, you know, we've got a lot of new marketing. When we talk about Farmers Market, we've got all new marketing for that. Our Central Avenue Cinema, Tree Stock, all of it has new marketing. So we had to purge some of our old marketing.
10: Is this how you've cleaned up? You just drop all these papers at people's places?
3: That's exactly how we clean up. Yep. That's called recycling.
9: You're going to get a lot of housewarming gifts. Don't worry, Ben. Okay, so then tomorrow.
3: Lifetime Vision Center is having their kids' day. We did hear yes. It was full, but we think they have made other days available. Is it today? No. Oh, 24th. 24th. That's when it is. So call down to Lifetime Vision Center and try to get an appointment. You might not be able to get in today for the fun kids' day, but it's a good time to get your kiddos' eyes checked before they get back into school. And I was thinking that because the health man told me Harvey had to go. And I was thinking if he needed glasses, maybe the summer to practice with them would be better than, oh, it's school time, get an eye appointment. Now you have new glasses, all the new things.
9: And
3: so
9: you're going to break them.
3: Yeah. Get that kind of stuff done early, those physicals, those eye checks, all of that.
9: Speaking from a kid that broke her glasses on the first day. They shouldn't tell you you can
3: Speaking
9: bend.
3: Speaking from a kid that really didn't need glasses, but we won't go there because we're advertising for Lifetime Vision.
10: Hey, I've got a friend in our volleyball league or what have you that we play in. He's had his knocked off once or twice, and he got some that come apart now. I've never seen
9: Yes, in the middle.
10: Yeah, like...
3: Like nerd glasses? Like
10: no, I think camp. The sides. His the sides came off.
9: There's some that you can connect in the middle so that when it hits you, it just falls
10: just
9: off.
10: Just falls, yeah. I had some bust when I was in high school. You know, back in the dinosaur ages, mine busted one time, and my dad used a soldering iron and put a piece of metal in between, so like he Harry fixed Potter it with that. Glasses. That was pretty crazy.
9: My sister had the same glasses from the time she was like 6 until she was 17. They were so bad.
10: Wow.
9: Oh, it was awesome. I would take pictures of her
3: I'm
9: all the
3: cheap.
9: Time.
10: I can't believe somebody's vision would stay the same that
3: Her
10: long.
3: Vision was I don't know horrible. If it did. When she was in, the same thing with as Harvey, with the health fan said, take her in. Her vision has been equally the same. It has never swayed.
10: That's wild.
3: Yeah, she was just born with a weird prescription. Yeah.
10: Mine just started bad and got worse and worse.
9: Survival of the fittest over here. I'm good.
3: But, okay.
9: But going there at Lifetime Vision Center. Even if you just need an appointment, they're awesome.
3: Yeah. So. Baseball theme, super fun. And then Thursday night, we're going to have the farmer's market. The farmer's market is going awesomely. If you've gotten your vouchers, you can bring those down. We've got a lot of certified vendors for the vouchers. Great produce, and it's starting to come in more and more. We also have some other things, baked goods. The baked goods are crazy. For those of you who are coming, we have lots of breads, lots of cinnamon rolls, lots of cookies, and our sourdough girl is back. So,
9: yay. And there's soap. Is she coming back this
3: Yes,
9: week?
3: The soap lady. She has the soap lady. And, well, I don't
9: be
3: think
9: known
3: that's
9: as
3: what
9: the
3: she...
9: soap lady.
3: You do? You're the tallow lady.
9: I know. I just wish I could make soap.
3: But she has laundry soap, hand soap, all kinds of soap. So come see her. We also have another tallow lady that came in the 2 weeks that you weren't there. And she had cool stuff, too.
9: Make me sound like I'm bad at my job.
3: No.
9: Anyway.
3: You're good.
9: Okay. So there's a lot of stuff happening at Self Expressions. They've got the, is that the ceramic paint party? Yes. Ceramic paint party night.
3: That's also Thursday.
9: That's also Thursday.
3: And that's right by us. So there, a person came through the market last week looking for, for the 3D printer stuff. And they used to come to the farmer's market, but now they're set up full time over in Honey's shop. So she's open late. We're open late. That's a really good stroll on through Honey's shop after you stroll through the market. But you're right. So we were speaking of new marketing. With our grant from the Crop Foundation, we got 250 new farmers market bags, and we will be giving those away to the first 250 people that start coming to the market.
9: Maybe 247. They're really cute.
3: What do you mean, okay, really so cute. Tammy Parch took one. I did know that. Did you take one?
9: I haven't yet because I'm trying to be nice.
3: And I did give one to Lisa. Okay, so there are...
9: Roughly 230 minimum.
3: I needed models. I needed some people to take pictures with them. So come and get your free canvas bag with our new marketing on it. And then you had on here, we have the Meet the State Treasurer at the Rose Safety Complex. There are a few meet and greets. There's one at the Rose Safety Complex. There's another one, and I... cannot remember his name. That is at the library.
16: But the one at the state, the Nebraska state treasurer, Joey, and what was his last name?
10: Spellerberg.
3: Yes.
16: Yeah, I didn't want to try that. Okay. Well, I couldn't remember it, and it wasn't written down. So, okay, so I think he's the one at Roe.
3: Yes, and Economic Development put that together, and as all of us know, if we're following government at all, our state is seeing some issues with our money, which who isn't right now? So if you want to be in the know or learn more, that would be a place to visit. Look, we have so many things. We got to turn the page. So speaking of camps, Camp Carly, that's Saturday and Sunday. They have friendly games, nature stuff. Mm-hmm. And of course, you get to meet Carly, which is so awesome. And then I think I would pair that up with a sunset and s'mores discovery ride. So mm-hmm. I'd probably get a room, send my kids to camp all day while I strolled through the farm or just relax, right? And then have a sunset and s'mores where you get to ride the discovery ride, have some s'mores. That's a good weekend.
16: That is a good weekend.
3: Saturday. Also, if you are staying there right after your s'mores, you could walk over to Steinhardt Park because...
16: If you even have to walk over, it's a great view from there, too. You can walk over, but you can
3: you could sit
16: eat
3: on the
16: your
3: balcony.
16: S'mores and...
3: I'm sure it's tree... No, you wouldn't want a fire with tree covered. Okay, good grief, Amy. All right, well, drum roll, fireworks Saturday night, the JC's Fireworks Show. That will happen at dusk in Steinhardt Park. But before it gets dark, they will have their ice cream social at Steinhardt and Lodge, and then some live music to entertain you as well.
16: Mm-hmm. And across from Steinhardt, Bethel Church will also have stuff happening.
3: Yeah, they have a ton of stuff going on.
16: A ton of stuff. And I know it goes until at least 6 o'clock. I'm not 100% sure.
3: So head over to Bethel, then walk over and get your ice cream. And if you're thinking ahead, call out to Steinhardt Pool and reserve your chair. So
16: that is
3: you can
16: the
3: have
16: best spot.
3: That is the best spot. So somebody was telling me last year they couldn't get a chair, so get in early. But if I remember right, there was a family reunion in town, and they got those because none of them brought bag chairs. Makes sense. So get your pool chair. That is definitely the best seat in the house, in my humble opinion.
10: Well, but there's no s'mores in the pool, though.
3: You got to eat them.
16: Yeah, but if someone's on the way. No, I'm just kidding. I would personally love to sit in the pool, but my kids would try and jump in the whole
3: you
16: time.
3: You can't
16: so
3: get
16: I've
3: in
16: gotta,
3: the pool.
16: I know. So you got to, that's,
3: there
16: that's
3: are actual
16: be,
3: lifeguards there to tell you, get out.
16: That's got to be written or said out there. You don't get to sit in the pool and watch the fireworks.
3: Cool blue lounge chair.
16: But they're so nice.
3: And then on Saturday also, we have some live music, Soul Collision at the Wagon Wheel. So
16: from 9 to midnight.
3: Yeah, there you go.
16: I would fall asleep if I was
3: it
16: working
3: says,
16: there.
3: It says, wrap up the evening with live music, great food and drinks, and they are not joking on the great food.
16: Hopefully Porsche starts at 9, because I don't know how you would stay up
3: entertain
16: until
3: entertain a Moscow Mule as well.
16: All right, we'll go check on Porsche. Don't worry. We'll be there. But she is awesome. They are all awesome over there, and they've started doing a ton of stuff over there. If you have not eaten lunch over there yet, you need to go there. But Wagon Wheel, live music, Saturday, with the fireworks, with everything at Bethel. It's going to be great.
3: That is a good day. Also, mark your calendars. Next July 4th, we've got all that fun stuff. We talked about it last week, so we'll leave it alone this week. But next week, we will talk to you in detail about all the cool things that we have coming to Tree Stock. If you are a member, it's time to sign up for the Nebraska City Summer Sidewalk Sales. And would you bounce over to our Facebook page? I cannot remember who our spotlight is this week. Member spotlight.
10: Safe at
16: home. Yeah, I was going to say it's safe at home. Okay. Because all I could think of was Amy. Because I talk to Amy Kohler all the time.
3: Oh, got it.
16: Yes, safe at home. They are amazing. And everybody that has commented on that or called in has said, they are so awesome. We love them. So
3: that's a great service to have here in town.
16: And they do so much. You might have seen them in the parade. They killed it in the parade. They had a ton of those balloons and everything. Loved that. It was hard to talk on the parade and not talk to them and be like, hi, how are you? You know, but then they do like trail of treats and everything when they do that stuff. They're just really involved and really awesome. So
3: they're great helpers of the farmers market as well. Mm-hmm. But there was one more thing I was going to say. Oh, so safe at home. Mm-hmm. Also a reminder on Tuesdays from 9 to noon is our senior center activities.
16: Oh, yeah.
3: Kind of went together a little bit. And if you aren't a senior, but you like bingo, join me at 10. I've been calling bingo like a boss.
16: Harvey's going to call bingo next week.
3: So Harvey did practice last week and not there this week. They were actually disappointed. I'm like, come on, people.
9: he's trying to call and play at the same time.
16: How does it feel? Because when I showed up, they're like, where's Amy? I'm like, all right, do you want to play bingo or not? Because this is all, I'm all you got.
9: So that's what we have for you. It's a wonderful week to be outside. Lots of camps, lots of things for kids to do. There you go.
10: Awesome. Looking forward to it. Sign up for the golf, too, before that fills up for the 5th. We'll toss that out there. You can get details on the Facebook page for that.
9: Honestly, if you're local, she's leaving it
16: at the clubhouse.
9: It is at the clubhouse for you to sign up. But she said they have a big list that she's going to send that to this week. But she really wanted our locals to be able to have an opportunity to get signed up for the golf tournament. We've got some super cute prizes for that. So come dressed up. It is July 5th. So you get 2 days out of your cool 4th of July gear.
10: Yeah.
9: Happy birthday, America. 2 days of cool clothes.
10: And hopefully, temperature-wise, it cools off for the weekend because, it's going to be hot starting on Sunday, it looks like here. It's supposed to be through the week, but maybe it'll cool off at the end of the week.
9: It has been the not a hot June.
16: Because Tuesday's going to be really hot, I think.
9: Why would you know that? Because
16: Tommy's last T-ball game's on Tuesday, and I'm not happy about it being hot.
10: Sunday, Monday, Tuesday are all in the 90s.
9: Oh,
10: potential heat advisory Sunday, Monday, maybe. So.
9: All right, you know
16: Tommy's
9: what that means.
16: Sick on Tuesday.
9: I get to wear shorts because I don't wear shorts unless it's 90 or above.
10: Oh, I don't know how you live like that. That's crazy.
9: I don't like to be cold.
10: It has to be 90. Well, cold in the 80s?
9: In the 80s.
16: Hey, that breeze is cold.
10: Okay, if you say so.
9: Well, I'll be the only white legs out there because they haven't debuted very often.
10: Especially if you're going to be poolside out there. You got to get a tan.
9: Speaking of poolside, but not speaking of getting a good tan, water aerobics are open to the public from 8 to 9 on Tuesdays and Thursdays. We've done those before. That is awesome. You're not going to get a tan, but you are going to get some exercise and some giggles because we laughed a lot.
16: I don't know if you're supposed to laugh and joke, but we did, and it was so fun.
9: Yeah, you could join us. You could do pool volleyball.
10: Should we do a broadcast in the...
9: Yes, we should.
10: Drain water aerobics in the pool.
9: Water aerobics. Mm-hmm. Have you ever done pool volleyball? Is that a thing?
10: I mean,
9: it is.
10: At home, back at my parents' place, we did it all the time.
9: Yeah. It's hard. He's a professional volleyball player. How is that hard?
10: Depends on how serious you're taking it, I guess.
16: I'm taking it serious.
9: Every time I see professional volleyball come across my Facebook thing, I'm looking for you, Ben. Because I think you're out there slaying.
10: I don't think. Playoffs tonight, so.
9: What? See?
16: You're on my team next week.
9: We need to watch these.
10: Well, good luck tonight.
16: Live stream it.
10: Thank you. Some people do. They put a camera up and live stream all their matches on
16: Facebook.
10: I
16: would be so embarrassed if I face planted or something.
10: So.
16: Don't replay.
10: I was going to say I would never do that, and then I remembered that I did that this year once.
16: There was a group that put cameras, GoPros on the nets, and they just did clips of everybody like falling.
9: My face would be so weird as I'm trying so hard to jump.
16: Anyway, we've taken
9: higher than
16: time,
9: a phone book. Yeah, we have taken a lot of your time. We will see you out and about.
10: All right. Check out all the different stuff at NebraskaCity.com and don't forget the Facebook page, too. All right, back out of the forecast. Coming up here at B103.
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10: 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Member FDIC. Partly sunny with a high of 81 degrees out there today and not much wind at all. 30% chance of overnight showers. Increasing clouds with a low of 62. 30% chance of showers as well tomorrow after 4 in the afternoon. Mostly cloudy in mid-70s. Finish the work week with high 70s, partly sunny skies, and a very slim shot of showers early morning on Friday. Over the weekend, the heat rolls in, 85 and partly sunny Saturday, and 93 or 92 with sunshine Sunday, Monday, Tuesday. Tuesday has a slight chance of showers with it. Updated numbers around River Country now. Down there in Tecumseh, it's overcast, and they're sitting at 72 degrees. In Auburn right now, partly cloudy, and they're at 72 as well. And we're overcast in Nebraska City at 75 with Luke Bryan's latest country, and she knows it, right here on today's Best Country. 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

0: 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Streaming online too, B103.fm. Hope your day is gorgeous. It's 9:38 right now. 75 degrees already in Nebraska City. Expecting to hit a high around 80. So, I don't know. 75 already might overshoot that. We'll see. Hopefully not. At least not by too much if we do. Full detail forecast check on the way shortly. Also, some ag info due up next. The opening livestock report that's on tap, courtesy of the folks at Woodhouse Ford, where they offer three convenient locations, Blair, Omaha, Plattsmouth, and you can shop Woodhouse.com for your next vehicle. Our River Country reaction is going strong this week, asking you your favorite thing about summertime. Oh, I did not ask Amy or Macy. Could have asked them about that, but we did talk about swimming a little bit, so I don't know if that's their top choice. Amy, Macy just got back from vacation as well, so that might be her top choice. I thought vacation would run away with this thing, but when you throw in other, that kind of sometimes opens the door to a lot of things getting voted on in that other category, and that's what's winning so far, actually. What's your favorite thing about summer? Other is coming in first place. Vacation right now is second. Sun is in third place. Swimming is fourth, and rounding it out, fairs in fifth place. No ties amongst the five right now, so that's a little bit surprising. Usually something happens where there are a couple that are kind of neck and neck. But other is in first place. I got another person who chimed in with an other that gave what it was, and they said air conditioning. Air conditioning, top thing in the summertime. Amen to that. But we've had baseball, we've had vegetables, we've had air conditioning all voted on in the other category. You don't have to put what it is you want with other, but make sure you put the word other in order to get counted in there, all right? If you want to chime in on your River Country reaction, text swimming, vacation, sun, other, or fairs. One of those five words to 402-873-1170 before the morning show on Friday. It'll go into the tally here, and you will be eligible to win $10 on Friday in scratchers. That is $10 in scratchers and potentially win thousands of dollars courtesy of B103. All right, opening livestock report right now, brought to you by Woodhouse Ford.
1: Cash hogs are expected to open just about unchanged on Wednesday. I'm John Perkins with a Brownfield market update. General call on cash hog business this morning is steady. Buyers have not exactly shown a lot of interest so far this week, but they could show a little bit more depending on how aggressive they want to be here in the back half of the week. The pork carcass cutout value on Tuesday afternoon was down 85 cents at $95.23. The estimated hog slaughter on Tuesday was 486,000 head. That's up 1,000 on the week and almost 14,000 on the year. Box beef was higher. Choice is up $4.25 at $400.31. Select beef is $5.47 higher at $381.06. In Chicago this morning, July beans are up 3/4. July corn's a half higher. July wheat in Chicago is up 3 3/4. And overall, everything is mixed this morning. A lot of just consolidation as the trade watches development weather here in the United States and abroad, along with some harvest activity globally, while they get ready for the USDA's planted acreage and quarterly stocks numbers, both of which are out on the 30th. Ahead of that, though, a little bit later today, we'll get the U.S. Energy Information Administration's weekly ethanol update, and tomorrow morning, it's the USDA's weekly export sales report. At the Merck this morning, live and feeder cattle are higher, supported by yesterday's strength in beef as they wait for widespread direct cash cattle business to get underway. It's been a pretty quiet week overall. No bids or asking prices have really even surfaced. August live's up 97 at 246.97. October's 95 higher, 240.70. August feeders are up 347 at 371.62. September's 327 higher at 370.25. And hogs are mixed, mostly higher, with quarterly hogs and pigs numbers out tomorrow. July lean is steady at 94.22, and August is 15 higher at 97.37. John Perkins, Brownfield.
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0: 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We talked about a lot of it just a moment ago, actually, with the NCTC folks. One thing we did not mention is next Tuesday, the 30th, 10 to 11 at the Morton James Public Library. 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
2: As you trim your lawn to perfection. All summer long, we'll be taking guesses on how far the mower will mow. I mean, go. As we hit the highway on a tour of River Country at the end of the summer. 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Whoever has the closest guess to the actual distance will be taking that bad boy home for themselves.
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0: on the thermometer for highs Sunday, Monday, Tuesday, with sunshine all 3 days. And Tuesday comes with a slight chance of showers and thunderstorms. Looking at the numbers one more time here this morning around River Country down there in Tecumseh, they've got overcast conditions at 74. In Auburn right now, it is 75 and partly cloudy. In Nebraska City, partly cloudy and 74 as we hand things off to Hank filling in for Ben here this morning as we begin 30 minutes of continuous country on B103.
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4: Fox News, I'm CJ Papa. President Trump says...

Good morning, River Country. How are you doing today? I'm Hank. I'm going to keep you rolling through another 30 minutes of continuous country music. And I got some Deanna Carter kicking that off with Strawberry Wine.

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Leanne Rimes wrapping up that No Talk Triple Play here on today's Best Country B103. That was One Way Ticket, Because I Can. And before that, it was Ella Langley, Choosing Texas. I got some Kenny Chesney coming up for you here. All the Pretty Girls.

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0: Cody Johnson, me and my kind, on today's Best Country B103. 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
1: 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I'm John Perkins with a Brownfield Market Update. 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It's Stein Seed Company. They have decades of research dedicated to developing seed that allows you to farm the way you want to farm. Stein has yield. Soybeans and corn are mixed, watching development weather while finding at least a little bit of support around these price levels. July beans are down a half at 11.16 and a half. August is up a half at 11.24 and a half. July corn's back to steady at 409 and three quarters. September's one higher at 418 and three quarters. Live and feeder cattle are up, waiting for widespread direct business. August live, 75 higher, 246.75, and October's up 80 at 240.55. August feeders are 302 higher at 317.17. And nearby hogs are down, deferred months are up, adjusting spreads. July's 15 lower at 94.07. August is down 37 at 96.85. Brownfield.
0: And for all the happenings around the River Country area, we go into the award-winning News Channel Nebraska newsroom with Mr. Dan Swanson. Good morning, Dan.
2: Infrastructure updates on the new drinking water project, removing the old wastewater treatment plant, and traffic lights on Chicago Avenue were before the Plasmas City Council. Steve Warga of Cass Graham reports.
3: On the new water source project, city engineer John Gady of Strand Associates said about 94% of the 9 miles of 20-inch transmission line has been installed, and the major river and railroad crossings have largely been completed. The project includes a booster station and transmission main with a combined construction cost of about $18.7 million, coming in about $5.3 million below engineering estimates. Delays involving the Union Pacific Railroad permit process, additional testing requirements, environmental restrictions, and utility conflicts have pushed back the original target of supplying water by July 1st. The City Council approved extending the substantial completion date to August 17th and final completion to November 17th. Mayor Paul Lambert said some owners at isolated locations may eventually be asked to run water during the system flushing, but widespread disruptions are not expected. Avenue B paving could extend into 2027 because of remaining work.
2: Thank you, Steve. The council approved a task order not to exceed $457,000 to begin environmental review and engineering work needed to remove the former wastewater treatment plant as part of the 2019 flood recovery project. Plattsmouth topped Nebraska City in American Legion Baseball Tuesday. Plattsmouth outhit Nebraska City 10-4 and took a 5-0 lead. NCN's Ben Root has more.
4: At the dish, Plattsmouth's Levi Walker had a night. He was 4-for-4 with a double, 2 stolen bases, 3 runs scored, and an RBI, while Christopher Headland helped out, going 1-for-3 with a double, 2 ribbies, and a run. For Nebraska City, Landon Ferguson walked twice and scored once, while Gavin Aldana scored once and was 1-for-4. Plattsmouth is now 11-6-1, and they'll visit Lincoln Christian Wednesday, while Nebraska City sits at 11-7. For NCN Sports, I'm Ben Root.
2: Thank you, Ben. The Missouri River is forecast to crest today at 11.1 feet. From the News Channel Nebraska Newsroom, I'm Dan Swanson.
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0: This check of the weather forecast on today's Best Country B103 is brought to you by Phil's Dent Repair in Southeast Nebraska. 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Alrighty, today we're looking at partly sunny skies with a high near 81 degrees. North-northwest wind, 3 to 5 miles per hour. For tonight, a 40% chance of showers and thunderstorms, mainly after 5 a.m. Mostly cloudy with a low around 62. Light north wind. For Thursday, a 30% chance of showers and thunderstorms, mainly after 4 p.m. Mostly cloudy with a high near 75. Northeast wind, 3 to 6 miles per hour. For Friday, a slight chance of thunderstorms before 7 a.m. Partly sunny, the high near 78. East wind around 8 miles per hour. Wind gusts as high as 16 miles per hour. Chance of precipitation is 10%. This has been a check of your weather forecast on today's Best Country

0: Luke Bryan, One Margarita on today's Best Country B103. And before that, it was Marty Stewart, Tempted. This summer, B103 and No Limit Power are giving away a prize that's a cut above the rest with How Far Will It Mow? You can take home a 61-inch Bad Boy Rebel riding mower this September and be the envy of your neighborhood. We'll take guesses all summer of how far the mower will go as we hit the highway on a tour of River Country in September. Enter one guess at B103.fm and win bonus guesses on air, on Facebook, through texting, and on location. 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Whoever has the closest guess will take that Bad Boy mower home for themselves. It's all thanks to No Limit Power, Arbor Day Farm, Larson Motors, Goody Home Realty, Bennett's Fire Protection Sales and Service, and the Nemaha County Hospital. How Far Will It Mow? Going on all summer long from No Limit Power and today's Best Country, B103. I got a check of the notebook coming up here in just a moment, but before that, it's Luke Combs and Tim McGraw with Faith Hill.
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0: The Nebraska City Board of Public Works is having a meeting at 8:15 a.m. on Tuesday, July 14th at the Utilities Office, located at 100 Central Avenue. Meetings of the Board of the Public Works are open to the public, and agendas for such meetings are kept continuously current and available for public inspection at the Office of the Manager of the Utilities at 100 Central Avenue. And fittingly, this Check of the Notebook is brought to you by Nebraska City Utilities, reminding you to have your unit AC unit checked and serviced to ensure your unit is ready for the hot months ahead. 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
3: Fox News, I'm Therese Crowley. President Trump hosting today's housing reform bill signing is hereby canceled until such time as we pass the desperately needed Save America Act, which I consider to be a national emergency, saying we have to get proof of citizenship as he heads to Capitol Hill for strategy with Senate Republicans on passing the bill the Senate's blocked twice. This despite a hard-won bipartisan vote to pass the Road to Housing Act, which is a big issue to voters, GOP Senator French Hill tells Fox.
4: Creates ways to send more capital into 1-to-4 family construction because we're short of housing in this country because of supply, not demand.
3: The new home sales suddenly plunged in May, down 7.3% with mortgage interest rates still high. Oil prices fall to $69 a barrel. President Trump sending the DOJ to investigate why gas prices aren't falling as fast. 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

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I got some Clay Walker coming up for you here. What's it to ya?

Brad Paisley wrapping up that No Talk Triple Play here on today's Best Country B103. That was We Danced. And before it, it was Morgan Wallen, One Thing at a Time. I got some Zac Brown Band for you here, Toes.

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0: The Josh Abbott Band, She's Like Texas on today's Best Country B103. 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
1: Soybeans and corn are lower, cattle are higher, hogs are mixed. I'm John Perkins with a Brownfield Market Update. 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Soybeans and corn are lower, looking at generally favorable crop weather in much of the region. July beans are down 7 1/4 to 11.09 3/4. August is 6 3/4 lower at 11.17 1/4. July corn's down 2 3/4 at 4.07. September's 2 lower at 4.15 3/4. Live and feeder cattle are waiting for direct business to get underway. Most active August lives, 92 higher at 246.92, and August feeders are up 355 at 371.70. And nearby hogs are down. Deferred months are up, adjusting spreads based on pork demand. July's down 30 at 93.92. August is 52 lower at 96.70. Brownfield.
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0: 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Alrighty, today we're looking at partly sunny skies with a high near 81 degrees. North-northwest wind 3 to 5 miles per hour. For tonight, a 40% chance of showers and thunderstorms mainly after 5 a.m. Mostly cloudy with a low around 62. Light north wind. For Thursday, a 30% chance of showers and thunderstorms mainly after 4 p.m. Mostly cloudy with a high near 75. Northeast wind 3 to 6 miles per hour. For Friday, a slight chance of thunderstorms before 7 a.m. Partly sunny, the high near 78. East wind around 8 miles per hour. Wind gusts as high as 16 miles per hour. Chance precipitation is 10%. This has been a check your weather forecast on today's Best Country.

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0: A poker run and breast cancer fundraiser for Dina Liesveld is heading to West Central Bar in Nebraska City on Saturday, July 11th. The poker run will start at 10 a.m. They'll also have a 50-50 raffle, a free will donation dinner, and a silent auction that ends at 9 p.m. This Check the Notebook is brought to you by Ambassador Health, your local family-owned leader in post-hospital rehabilitation and long-term care. 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

Jordan Davis kicking off this noon hour here on today's Best Country B103. We're going to keep you rolling through another 30 minutes of continuous country music here on your lunch break. I got some Terry Clark kicking that off. Poor, poor, pitiful me.

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1: 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Traders do remain optimistic about export demand from China ahead of Thursday's weekly export sales report. But bean meal is down from its highs, and soybean oil is lower today. Also, crude oil is down sharply. And early development weather looks favorable in much of the region. July beans are 5 3/4 lower at 11.11 1/4. August is down 5 at 11.19. July bean meals is still up 80 cents at 303.70, but that's $3 below the day's high. July soybean oil 68 points lower at 69.91. Corn's mostly weak, looking at those generally favorable development conditions, but parts of the eastern corn belt could use some drier weather. Harvest activities ongoing in Argentina and Brazil. July corn's 2 lower at 407 3/4. September's down 1.5 at 416 1/4. And wheat today is mixed, mostly higher. The complex looks a little bit oversold after yesterday's drop, but wheat lately has been more focused on global supply bearishness than the crop weather issues. July Chicago's 4 higher at 590 3/4. July Kansas City's up 2.5 at 620 3/4. July Minneapolis, the exception, is down 4.5 at 583 1/2. Live and feeder cattle are supported by tight supplies ahead of widespread direct trade. Choice box beef's up at midday, select is down. August live's 150 higher at 247.50. October's up 165 at 241.40. August feeders are 685 higher at $375. And nearby hogs are down. Deferred months are up, adjusting spreads, basically based on pork demand expectations. July's down 32 at 93.90. August is 7 lower at 97.15. After that, things firm up. John Perkins, Brownfield.
0: And it's time for a check of your new news over in the award-winning News Channel Nebraska Newsroom, brought to you by Arbor Bank, helping you grow. 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
2: Thank you. Good afternoon. Kiffin Hunziker, 19, of Humboldt, is charged in Pawnee County with first-degree sexual assault in 2024. A Pawnee County Sheriff's Office affidavit says officers investigating a separate case in Richardson County were given access to a child advocacy center interview where a 16-year-old described sex without consent when she was 14 years old. Hunziker is also charged in Richardson County with first-degree sexual assault in September of 2025. A $500,000 bond was set in Fall City. An affidavit says an interview was conducted at the Be Brave Child Advocacy Center in Beatrice involving a girl that would have been 15. Jesse Pendley, 40, of Plattsmouth, is charged in Cass County with child abuse, terroristic threats, and false imprisonment June 16th. A Plattsmouth police affidavit says officers responded to a report of a traffic violation involving a Dodge Journey in the Chicago Avenue parking lot of Golden China. Pendley told investigators he was not driving recklessly, but had been going through a wooded area trying to locate his daughter, who had left home without permission. A juvenile described Pendley chasing three juveniles and telling one to get into his car until he found his daughter. Pendley denies any threats or violence. Cass Graham reports on a proposed zoning text amendment that would regulate future data centers in Cass County. The Planning Commission tabled the matter after a public hearing in May when a representative of Tenaska Energy outlined the company's early-stage efforts to develop a natural gas-fired generation project. County planners are considering an data center overlay rather than limiting facilities to certain industrial zones. Cass Graham reports that Tenaska had sought options on 1,123 acres between Union and Murray. A Nebraska Examiner story says the Republican National Committee and two Nebraska voters have filed a lawsuit against Nebraska over a part of state election law that was meant to implement a 2009 federal election law. The lawsuit, which named Secretary of State Bob Evnen as defendant, was filed in Lancaster County District Court Monday. It alleges that part of the state election law violates the state constitution because it allows U.S. citizens who have never resided in the state to vote in Nebraska elections. The law was passed during the Nebraska's 101st legislative session in 2010. It allows adult children of service members stationed overseas to vote. The Republican National Committee says the Nebraska Constitution specifies that only residents of Nebraska should vote in Nebraska. Nebraska Democratic Party Chair Jane Klebe said in a statement Tuesday that Nebraska Republicans are trying to deny Americans the right to vote because they are afraid of voters over their radical and failed policies. Scott Peterson, Republican nominee for Nebraska Secretary of State, voiced support for the lawsuit. He said the lawsuit does not affect military personnel, overseas citizens, or other voters who previously resided within the state. He said the state constitution is clear. Only people who reside in Nebraska should vote in Nebraska. Alpha Omega Chapter of Beta Sigma Phi is accepting registrations for the Applejack Fun Run and Walk on Saturday, September 19th. Visit runsignup.com for the 5K, which begins at Steinhardt Park and includes a path at Arbor Lodge State Park. The Odo County Amateur Radio Association has scheduled a ham radio field day Saturday, June 27th, north of the mansion at Arbor Lodge State Park. The event proceeds the association's ham radio classes in July. The field day is scheduled from 8 a.m. to dusk. Syracuse American Legion Baseball handed Tecumseh Johnson its second loss of the season Friday with a 5-0 decision. News Channel Nebraska's Ben Root has more.
3: The host Syracuse squad got on the board early with Elliot Harden ripping a two-run single in the bottom of the first for a 2-0 lead. And the team would add a couple more in the second frame, going up 4-0 early. And that was plenty of run support for Mason Lintz, who turned in the complete game shutout. Lintz ended up allowing just 3 hits with 5 strikeouts, 3 walks, and a hit batter through 7 innings. And he was strong at the dish, going 3-for-4.
2: Thank you, Ben. For Tecumseh Johnson, Kason Dollinghouse took the loss, giving it 4 runs on 5 hits in 3 innings of action. The Missouri River is forecast to crest at 11 feet on Wednesday. 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
3: 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Richard N. Plager of rural Humboldt passed into eternal life Wednesday, June 17th at Colonial Acres Nursing Home in Humboldt, having reached the age of 97. Funeral services will be at 10:30 this morning at the St. James Lutheran Long Branch Church in rural Humboldt. A family prayer service and flower card reading will be held at 9:30 in the church sanctuary. Memorials may go to the family's choice for later designation. Interment will be in the St. James Lutheran Long Branch Cemetery in rural Humboldt. A luncheon will follow in the new community building in Elk Creek. Wary Mortuary is in charge of the arrangements for Richard N. Plager. Dwayne King, age 71, of Auburn, passed away Sunday, June 21st at Bryan East Medical Center in Lincoln. Memorial service for Dwayne will be at 1 o'clock Friday afternoon at Hemmingson Funeral Home in Auburn. Burial of ashes will follow in the Nemaha Cemetery. Visitation will be an hour before the service at the funeral home. Memorials in lieu of flowers are suggested to the family for later designation. And services are entrusted to Hemmingson Funeral Home of Auburn for Dwayne King. And Jimmy Hall, age 79, of Nemaha, passed away Monday, June 22nd. At Bryan West Medical Center in Lincoln. Graveside Memorial Service will be held at 11 o'clock Saturday morning at the Nemaha Cemetery. Military honors will be provided by Schubert American Legion Post 222 and the U.S. Navy Honors Detail. Visitation will be at the funeral home Friday with family greeting friends from 5 to 7 in the evening. In lieu of flowers, family suggests sharing a good memory, helping out a neighbor, or just giving good advice that nobody will take because that's what he would have done. Memorials may also be directed to the family for later designation. Services were entrusted to Hemmingson Funeral Home of Auburn for Jimmy Hall. For the full funeral list listings and a complete obituary archive, visit newschannelnebraska.com.
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0: 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Alrighty, today we're looking at partly sunny skies with a high near 81 degrees. North-northwest wind, 3 to 5 miles per hour. For tonight, a 40% chance of showers and thunderstorms mainly after 5 a.m. Mostly cloudy with a low around 62. Light north wind. For Thursday, a 30% chance of showers and thunderstorms mainly after 4 p.m. Mostly cloudy with a high near 75. Northeast wind, 3 to 6 miles per hour. For Friday, a slight chance of thunderstorms before 7 a.m. Partly sunny, the high near 78. East wind around 8 miles per hour. Wind gusts as high as 16 miles per hour. Chance precipitation is 10%. This has been a Check Your Weather Forecast on today's Best Country. 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

0: The KC Donahue Band, not ready to say goodnight on today's Best Country B103. And before that, it was Brett Eldridge, Wanna Be That Song. I gotta check the notebook coming up here in just a moment. But before that, it's George Burge with Luke Bryan and Wade Hayes.
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Morgan Wallen kicking off this 1 o'clock hour here on today's Best Country V103. That was Don't We. I got some John Anderson kicking off a no talk triple play, Money in the Bank.

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Eric Church, Talladega, on today's Best Country B103. And before that, it was Keith Urban, Wild Hearts. I got some Trisha Yearwood coming up for you here, X's and O's.

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0: Parker McCollum, Misunderstood on today's Best Country B103. 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
1: Soybeans are down, corn is mostly lower, cattle are up, hogs are mixed. 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July beans down 5.25 at 11.11¾. August beans down 4.5 at 11.19¼. Corn is mixed, mostly lower, watching weather. July corn down 1¾ at 4.08. September corn down a penny at 4.16¾. 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August live's up 67 at 246.67. August feeders up 5.15 at 373.30. Hogs are mixed on spread trade. July lean hogs down 30 at 93.92. August lean hogs down 37 at 96.85. I'm Megan Grebner for Brownfield.
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3: Alrighty, today we're looking at partly sunny skies, a high near 81 degrees. North-northwest wind, 3 to 5 miles per hour. For tonight, a 40% chance of showers and thunderstorms, mainly after 5 a.m. Mostly cloudy, with a low around 62. Light north wind. For Thursday, a 30% chance of showers and thunderstorms, mainly after 4 p.m. Mostly cloudy, with a high near 75. Northeast wind, 3 to 6 miles per hour. For Friday, a slight chance of thunderstorms before 7 a.m. Partly sunny, the high near 78. East wind, around 8 miles per hour. Wind gusts as high as 16 miles per hour. Chance of precipitation is 10%. This has been a Check Your Weather Forecast on today's Best Country.

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0: Chase Bryant, Little Bit of You on today's Best Country B103. And before that, it was Reba McEntire, The Heart is a Lonely Hunter. I gotta check the notebook coming up here in just a moment. But before that, it's Bailey Zimmerman and Brad Paisley.
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He was doing over 110 miles an hour. That's pretty good. I have a hard time just getting out of my driveway. Oh, yeah, Florida man, secrets to long life, cigarillos, sunshine, and street racing.

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1: Soybeans were down, corn and hogs were mixed, cattle were up. 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Stein has yield. Soybeans are lower on bundle and technical selling. Traders remain optimistic about export demand from China ahead of Thursday's weekly export sales report from the USDA. Early development weather looks favorable in much of that region. July beans down 8.25 at 11.08¾. August beans down 7.25 at 11.16¾. Corn is mixed, mostly lower. Corn is looking at those generally favorable development conditions, but parts of the eastern corn belt could actually use some drier weather. Harvest activity is ongoing in Argentina and Brazil. July corn down 2.75 at 4.07. September corn was down 2 at 4.15¾. The wheat complex was mixed. Minneapolis is watching crop development weather. Hot, dry conditions could cause some additional damage in parts of Europe. In Chicago, July wheat was down a penny at 5.85¾. September wheat down a penny at 5.96. In Kansas City, July wheat was down a penny at 6.17¼. And in Minneapolis, July wheat was down 4 at 5.84. Live and feeder cattle are higher, supported by tight supplies ahead of direct business. Choice box beef was up at midday select, however, was down. August lives up 52 cents at 246.52. October lives were up 62 at 240.37. August feeders were up 477 at 372.92. Hogs were mixed, adjusting spreads. Butcher hogs were steady and the major directs were not reported. July lean hogs down 37 at 93.85. August lean hogs down 52 at 96.70. I'm Megan Grebner for Brownfield.
2: Many farmers are getting a jump start on planning fungicide applications this season. FMC Technical Service Manager Madison Wozniak says one of the best ways to control tar spot is selecting multiple modes of action.
3: The more modes of action, the better. And that's for a multitude of reasons. One being good resistance management, but also increasing our spectrum of control.
2: Wozniak tells Brownfield fungicide timing is one of the most difficult decisions a grower has to make.
3: You don't necessarily have to spray right at VTR1. Holding off until R2, R3 has been a very efficacious application timing, especially if diseases like tar spot or southern rust end up moving in late. Something like Adastrio, we've seen that unique combination of active ingredients provides a very strong level of broad spectrum control.
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4: Infrastructure updates on the new drinking water project, removing the old wastewater treatment plant, and traffic lights on Chicago Avenue were before the Plasma City Council. Steve Worga of Cass Graham reports.
5: On the new water source project, city engineer John Gady of Strand Associates said about 94% of the 9 miles of 20-inch transmission line has been installed, and the major river and railroad crossings have largely been completed. The project includes a booster station and transmission main with a combined construction cost of about $18.7 million, coming in about $5.3 million below engineering estimates. Delays involving the Union Pacific Railroad permit process, additional testing requirements, environmental restrictions, and utility conflicts have pushed back the original target of supplying water by July 1st. The City Council approved extending the substantial completion date to August 17th and final completion to November 17th. Mayor Paul Lambert said some owners at isolated locations may eventually be asked to run water during the system flushing, but widespread disruptions are not expected. Avenue B paving could extend into 2027 because of remaining work.
4: Thank you, Steve. The council approved a task order not to exceed $457,000 to begin environmental review and engineering work needed to remove the former wastewater treatment plant as part of the 2019 flood recovery project. Plattsmouth topped Nebraska City in American Legion Baseball Tuesday. Plattsmouth outhit Nebraska City 10-4 and took a 5-0 lead. NCN's Ben Root has more.
6: At the dish, Plattsmouth's Levi Walker had a night. He was 4-for-4 with a double, 2 stolen bases, 3 runs scored, and an RBI, while Christopher Headland helped out, going 1-for-3 with a double, 2 ribbies, and a run. For Nebraska City, Landon Ferguson walked twice and scored once, while Gavin Aldana scored once and was 1-for-4. Plattsmouth is now 11-6-1, and they'll visit Lincoln Christian Wednesday, while Nebraska City sits at 11-7. For NCN Sports, I'm Ben Root.
4: Thank you, Ben. The Missouri River is forecast to crest today at 11.1 feet. 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
0: Highs today of around 80, a slight chance of showers and thunder showers after midnight. Lows tonight in the lower 60s. Our winds out of the northwest at about 5 miles per hour. Tomorrow, a chance of showers and a slight chance of thunder showers. Highs in the mid-70s, low near 60. Winds out of the east at about 5 miles per hour. Then on Friday, mostly cloudy in the morning, becoming partly sunny with highs in the upper 70s and lows in the mid-60s.

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0: 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It will meet tomorrow morning at 10 a.m. Also, don't forget, tomorrow, 3:45 to 6 p.m. to shop the Farmer's Market at 8th Street between Central and 1st Avenue. 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

Australian has been named the world's loudest person, yelling the word now at 122.4 decibels. This is probably how it worked. The audio tech said, let me know whenever you want to get started. And then the guy just, you know, let her rip.

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1: Corn and hogs were mixed Wednesday, soybeans finished lower, and cattle closed higher. I'm John Perkins with a Brownfield Market Update. Speed wins. That's why Stein's focused on delivering higher-yielding genetics faster than the competition, and why they release more new Enlist E3 lines than any other company. Stein has yield. Soybeans were lower on fund and technical selling, along with a decline in bean oil. Traders do remain optimistic about export demand from China ahead of Thursday's weekly export sales numbers. Early development weather looks favorable in much of the region. July beans were down 8 1/4 at 11.08 3/4. August was 7 1/4 lower at 11.16 3/4. July bean meal was up 70 cents at 303.60. July soybean oil was down 113 points at 69.46. Corn was mixed, mostly lower, looking to those generally favorable development conditions, but parts of the eastern Corn Belt could use some drier weather. Harvest activities ongoing in Argentina and Brazil. July corn was 2 3/4 lower at 407, and September was down 2 at 415 3/4. And wheat finished mixed. Chicago, Kansas City, and Minneapolis all saw some degree of consolidation after that drop on Tuesday. Hot, dry conditions could cause some damage to crops in parts of Europe. July Chicago was 1 lower at 585 3/4. July Kansas City was down a penny at 617 1/4. July Minneapolis wheat was 3 3/4 lower at 584 1/4. Live and feeder cattle were up, supported by tight supplies ahead of this week's widespread direct trade. Megan Grebner's got more on that in just a bit. August live is up 52 at 246.52, and October was 62 higher at 240.37. August feeders are up 477 at 372.92. And hogs ended the session mixed, with the USDA's quarterly inventory numbers out on Thursday. July lean was 37 cents lower at 93.85. The August contract was 52 lower at 96.70. Megan Grebner has your full look at cash livestock after this.
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4: Direct cash cattle trade activity has been slow to develop. Bids did surface on Wednesday at $260 live and $408 dressed. Those were passed. Asking prices were not established. Significant trade volume isn't expected until late in the week. Boxed beef was lower and sharply lower, with light demand for fairly light offerings. Choice down $1.37 at $398.94. Select was $2.92 lower at $378.14. Estimated cattle slaughter was 108,000 head. Cash hogs closed lower with a very light negotiated run. Barrows and gilts at the National Daily Direct were down $1.70 with a weighted average of 95.56. No comparison at the Western Corn Belt, but a weighted average of 95.56. Pork values were lower, down $1.39 at 93.86. Bellies were down sharply. Butts, loins, and picnics were also lower. Ribs and hams were up. Estimated hog slaughter was 487,000 head. I'm Megan Grebner for Brownfield.
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5: Infrastructure updates on the new drinking water project, removing the old wastewater treatment plant and traffic lights on Chicago Avenue were before the Plasma City Council. Steve Werga of Cass Graham reports.
6: On the new water source project, city engineer John Gady of Strand Associates said about 94% of the 9 miles of 20-inch transmission line has been installed, and the major river and railroad crossings have largely been completed. The project includes a booster station and transmission main with a combined construction cost of about $18.7 million, coming in about $5.3 million below engineering estimates. Delays involving the Union Pacific Railroad permit process, additional testing requirements, environmental restrictions, and utility conflicts have pushed back the original target of supplying water by July 1st. The City Council approved extending the substantial completion date to August 17th and final completion to November 17th. Mayor Paul Lambert said some owners at isolated locations may eventually be asked to run water during the system flushing, but widespread disruptions are not expected. Avenue B paving could extend into 2027 because of remaining work.
5: Thank you, Steve. The council approved a task order not to exceed $457,000 to begin environmental review and engineering work needed to remove the former wastewater treatment plant as part of the 2019 flood recovery project. Plattsmouth topped Nebraska City in American Legion Baseball Tuesday. Plattsmouth outhit Nebraska City 10-4 and took a 5-0 lead. NCN's Ben Root has more.
7: At the dish, Plattsmouth's Levi Walker had a night. He was 4-for-4 with a double, 2 stolen bases, 3 runs scored, and an RBI, while Christopher Headland helped out, going 1-for-3 with a double, 2 ribbies, and a run. For Nebraska City, Landon Ferguson walked twice and scored once, while Gavin Aldana scored once and was 1-for-4. Plattsmouth is now 11-6-1, and they'll visit Lincoln Christian Wednesday, while Nebraska City sits at 11-7. For NCN Sports, I'm Ben Root.
5: Thank you, Ben. The Missouri River is forecast to crest today at 11.1 feet. From the News Channel, Nebraska Newsroom, I'm Dan Swanson.
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0: Highs today of around 80, a slight chance of showers and thundershowers after midnight. Lows tonight in the lower 60s. Our winds out of the northwest at about 5 miles per hour. Tomorrow, a chance of showers and a slight chance of thunder showers. Highs in the mid-70s, low near 60. Winds out of the east at about 5 miles per hour. Then on Friday, mostly cloudy in the morning, becoming partly sunny with highs in the upper 70s and lows in the mid-70s.

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2: Fox News, I'm John Saucier. President Trump meeting with Senate Republicans for a high-stakes lunch today on Capitol Hill after his abrupt decision to cancel a planned signing ceremony for a bipartisan housing bill.
3: I think we had a really great meeting, and we're very proud of the party. We like our leader. We like everybody really in the room. I don't like a few people, but that's okay.
2: The meeting came after the president abruptly decided he would not sign a bipartisan bill designed to lower the cost of housing until Congress passes an unrelated bill that would expand federal control over how states run elections. Senate Minority Leader Chuck Schumer slamming the move, accusing the president of walking away from a rare legislative achievement.
4: Donald Trump had a unique, rare chance to help the American people, and he refused.
2: The president says the voting overhaul bill is a national emergency. Senate Majority Leader John Thune has warned that he doesn't have the votes to clear that bill. 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
1: Mi-103 AccuWeather forecast extended Saturday, highs in the mid-80s. Sunday, Monday, Tuesday, highs in the low 90s with heat index values up to around 100 in the afternoon. Hey.

0: Cody Johnson and Dear Rodeo. That's not just Cody Johnson, by the way. Reba McEntire chiming in here and there. The Afternoon Ag Headline News on the Brownfield Network is next. 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
1: I'm Mark Dorenkamp with Brownfield Ag News Headlines. The Vice President of Public Affairs with the Mosaic Company says there's growing concern about global phosphate fertilizer supplies.
2: It's a thing that farmers need to keep an eye on as they go through this season.
1: Ben Pratt says ongoing disruptions to trade in the Strait of Hormuz have caused sulfur prices to nearly triple in the past year, resulting in production cutbacks amongst most phosphate fertilizer producers. More news next on Brownfield.
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1: History is not on the side of higher corn prices anytime soon. University of Minnesota Extension grain market economist Ed Ussett says he recently analyzed the behavior of corn futures in late spring and early summer going back to 1990.
8: And what we've seen is like a 12 to 14% price decline from the May high in December corn to the June low. And I'm like, wow, that's a big decline.
1: Over nearly four decades, he tells Brownfield, a steep drop occurred 1 out of every 2 years. And U.S. ethanol production numbers were mixed. The U.S. Energy Information Administration says production averaged 1,090,000 barrels per day, 12,000 less than the previous week due to a dip in price, but 9,000 more than a year ago thanks to better overall returns and demand expectations. For more on these stories and other news, go to brownfieldagnews.com. I'm Mark Dorenkamp with Brownfield Ag News Headlines.
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0: 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Highs today of around 80, a slight chance of showers and thunder showers after midnight. Lows tonight in the lower 60s. Our winds out of the northwest at about 5 miles per hour. Tomorrow, a chance of showers and a slight chance of thunder showers. Highs in the mid-70s, low near 60. Winds out of the east at about 5 miles per hour. Then on Friday, mostly cloudy in the morning, becoming partly sunny with highs in the upper 70s and lows in the

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0: 103's auction block page has the latest on a really, really cool auction coming up this Sunday. 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

0: my old friend Tim McGraw on B103's 5 at 5 with a look at your news next. 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
1: Thank you. Good evening. Plattsmouth officials are exploring options to repair a distressed building on the north side of Main Street between 5th and 6th Streets. Mayor Paul Lambert described the building fascia separating as much as 8 inches from the main building. He said it's the city's obligation to fix the evident danger to the public. Wild Horse Antiques was the last business to operate there, but a Cassgram report says the city has not provided details on its latest communications with the current owner. An option that has apparent traction with the city council is the city buying the property, making repairs, and selling. The council authorized the city attorney to develop paperwork to transfer the property to the city. The city council is asking TDR Engineering and Surveying for a structural analysis at 522 and 526 Main. For most of his life, Daryl Hogan could not have imagined his role in the grand reopening of Mayhew Cabinet, Nebraska City. For he never heard of John Brown as a child, and no one spoke of Sammy and Jane Harper in his days as a young adult. A single photo of the Harpers surfaced with faces he had not known, and a history that had seemed lost. His ancestors were among the last 12 freedom seekers John Brown helped escort out of Kansas, where aiding escaping slaves carried the death penalty. A penalty John Brown suffered in 1859, but the Harpers lived on freely in Canada. For a man regaining a historical saga that once appeared lost to his family, the sight of the Mayhew Cabin in near ruins sparked something.
2: And when I saw the condition of the cabin back in the fall, I was a little saddened. I was kind of upset that it had gotten into the condition that it was in.
1: 8 months later, the site reopened with restoration to the cabin by master craftsman Butch Bouvier, a crew of volunteers led by Doug Kreifels, and the historical orations of Nelson.
3: To stop it, Mayhew Cabin was kind of tough. I mean, because it didn't look great, and I saw the reaction of Daryl to that, you know, this really important stop in this extremely important story, and something you could tell was very personal to him.
1: Hogan said the story shows the worst and the best in humans.
4: The Mayhews decided that it was worth the risk to help people in their community who needed help.
2: And my time in Nebraska and Nebraska City in particular, I feel that sense of community. I feel that sense of wanting to help other people. And it's a symbol of that strength that you have in this city.
1: He said the board is committed to making the site a positive focus for the community and an anchor for Nebraska's Civil War narrative. A Nebraska Attorney General candidate has scheduled her Restoring Power to the People meet and greet to include stops at Plattsmouth and Falls City. Jocelyn Brasher says the June tour is about making it clear that the state's attorney works for the people and is accountable to the people. She is scheduled at Mom's Cafe in Plattsmouth, 9 a.m. Friday, June 26th, and the Falls City Library at 10 a.m. Thursday, June 25th. Syracuse American Legion Baseball handed Tecumseh Johnson its second loss of the season Friday with a 5-0 decision. News Channel Nebraska's Ben Root has more.
5: The host Syracuse squad got on the board early with Elliot Harden ripping a two-run single in the bottom of the first for a 2-0 lead. And the team would add a couple more in the second frame, going up 4-0 early. And that was plenty of run support for Mason Lintz, who turned in the complete game shutout. Lintz ended up allowing just 3 hits with 5 strikeouts, 3 walks, and a hit batter through 7 innings, and he was strong at the dish, going 3-for-4.
1: Thank you, Ben. For Tecumseh Johnson, Kason Dollinghouse took the loss, giving up 4 runs on 5 hits in 3 innings of action. The Missouri River is forecast to crest at 11 feet on Wednesday. From the News Channel Nebraska Newsroom, I'm Dan Swanson.
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0: Highs today of around 80. A slight chance of showers and thundershowers after midnight. Lows tonight in the lower 60s. Our winds out of the northwest at about 5 miles per hour. Tomorrow, a chance of showers and a slight chance of thunder showers. Highs in the mid-70s, low near 60. Winds out of the east at about 5 miles per hour. Then on Friday, mostly cloudy in the morning, becoming partly sunny with highs in the upper 70s and lows in the mid-70s.

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working on a fresh new hour of Today's Best Country, B103. Randy with you, and I'll be sticking around, plan to anyway, till the top of the hour. 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

This is River Country B103. Got a few odds and ends for you. Well, one anyway. New Social Security data shows that the name Donald fell to its lowest level ever in 2025. Kids are not being named Donald. Now, the president, by the way, blaming the duck, you know.

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0: Ty Herndon, what mattered most on River Country B103, the Country Almanac for today, June 24th, 2008. During a concert, Tim McGraw notices a man in the front of the crowd attacking a female fan. McGraw stopped what he was doing, which was singing Indian Outlaw, reached down and with the help of security, pulled the man up on the stage, where he was removed forcibly, very forcibly, from the venue. The incident was filmed by a fan, and you can Google it and watch it yourself if you haven't done so already. And that is a look at the Country Almanac for June 24th.
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0: Highs today of around 80, a slight chance of showers and thundershowers after midnight. Lows tonight in the lower 60s. Our winds out of the northwest at about 5 miles per hour. Tomorrow, a chance of showers and a slight chance of thundershowers. Highs in the mid-70s, low near 60. Winds out of the east at about 5 miles per hour. Then on Friday, mostly cloudy in the morning, becoming partly sunny with highs in the upper 70s and lows in the mid-70s.

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0: It's a no-talk triple play on today's best country. B-103.

in a Mexican jail. So I pointed to John Roy and said, it's all his, now please let me go. I mean, it was your idea, genius. I was just laying there in bed when you said...

0: 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Temporary cellmates.
1: 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And this week's River Country Reaction question, what do you love most about summer? 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
3: News. I'm Deborah Valentine. President Trump has ordered the Justice Department to investigate several major oil companies over alleged price gouging. The president says prices aren't where he thinks they should be.
4: The gasoline prices should be much lower at the pump. And the oil companies are possibly gouging. I hope they're not. Otherwise, they're going to be in big trouble. They're going to be in big trouble. We're not going to play games.
3: AAA says the average gas price is 70 cents higher than a year ago, despite crude oil prices falling near levels that existed before the U.S.-Iran conflict. President Trump abruptly canceled today's planned signing of a bipartisan housing bill, demanding Congress first pass the Save America Act. Senate Minority Leader Chuck Schumer of New York is slamming the move.
5: Donald Trump had a unique, rare chance to help the American people, and he refused.
3: The president claims it's a national emergency. America's listening to Fox News.
6: 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At Bank of America, we're there to support businesses at every step, providing insight.